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anymore. I'm gonna sing something, and I want the guys to sing with me. They go, it feels like something's heating up. Can I leave with you? And then the ladies go, I

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2: This is the English service of the SABC. Here is the news, read by Patricia Carr. A member of the planning committee of the President's Council, Mr. Nick Tschirnicht, has been appointed chairman of the Council's Community Relations Committee.
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0: Rainbow Station, KMOD, FM 95, out of Wichita, Kansas, where the man says it's gonna be coming down all night. I hope you're warm and tight, honey. If you're feeling alone, baby, just get on the phone and talk to me. Just get on the phone, honey.
1: It makes me feel so special and so close to me. 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He makes me smile.

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1: 22 after 3 a.m. A blessed and beautiful one to you and yours. Welcome to Music of Africa. Shayla Ndikumana keeping you company, and we are together until 6 a.m. in Central African time. Today we journey to Eritrea. Happy Independence Weekend. And I say weekend because their Independence Day is observed on the 24th of May annually. Now, of course, this nation was shaped by resilience, sacrifice, and one of Africa's longest independence struggles. Now, that may be quite debatable for some, and I will hold you to that conversation. And in actual fact, send you through your thoughts and views. Find us on WhatsApp 061-410-4107. So we explore the music between 1991 and 1993 in Eritrea. And this is when we see the shift in governance, where Eritrea gains independence from this 30-year-long war against Ethiopia. And then we see elections being hosted on, or rather in the year 1993. We also explore some fun facts concerning Eritrea, and this all happening in the very first hour. In the second hour of the show, artist appreciation is our focal point, and ours is to pay homage to artists that have shaped the music space for the stalwarts of our present day to take over. And we kickstart off by looking at the life and times of Kasse Madi Diabate, who is a legendary griot voice from Mali. Then we look at Femi Kuti, Afrobeat torchbearer, activist, and the son of revolutionary superstar everybody will know, Fela Kuti. And then we end off with looking at the life and times of Kumba Gaolo. And Kumba Gaolo takes us to Senegal, Senegal's powerhouse, if you think of it that way, a vocalist to be reckoned with, whose music beautifully bridges tradition, emotion, and modern African sound. Then in the last hour of the show, you take over the playlist. It's about what you want to hear. It's your favorite jams that occupy the playlist. Remember, there must be African songs. I've gotten many requests that take us out of the context of Africa and African, I suppose, genres that influenced Africa's music greatly. If you're going to ask for Barry White, I can't help you this morning, not this show at least. Yeah, so please do find us on WhatsApp 061-410-4107.
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1: Speaking about the music in the background, we have Beraket Megilishteb coming in with a song titled Shewit. What you heard in that triple treat, that beautiful ensemble that introduced us into the show, we kickstarted off with Helen Melez and that one titled Tegbey. Then we had Abraham Afewerki and that one titled Sirmai. And then we kickstarted off with Yemane Baria and that one titled Keme Aleki.

0: SAFM music crafted to make you feel real good. 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
1: It is 21 minutes before 4 a.m. If you've just joined us, a blessed and beautiful one to you and yours. This is Music of Africa. Sheilandi Kumana keeping you company. And we are in the first hour of the show. Ours is to explore the lands of Eritrea. And the context is very simple. We see that Eritrea celebrates or commemorates their day of independence on the 24th of May. That should be tomorrow. And so this weekend, we have paid homage to the country that was once a part of Ethiopia. A 30-year-long war dividing the two. And we sort of see the rise of Eritrea. And I also want us to talk about the music, because that excites me quite a bit. What did the music sound like during that era? What happened? What were the shifts and the tides? What informed music in that time? And I want us to contextualize it with a bit of understanding. If you think about the music that sprouted from 1994 in South Africa, with the rise of liberation, if you will, with the democracy becoming the new form of governance in South Africa, you will notice slight changes in expression, slight changes in sound, and sometimes they're big. And so you see the rise of Kwaito music coming into context and so forth and so on. And so I want us with the same headspace to think of Eritrea's context, once a part of Ethiopia and sort of now breaking away and finding their own feet, their own rhythm, their own culture. And what's even more interesting is hopping onto social media and seeing youngsters celebrate their heritage with so much pride. What I find even more beautiful is how Ethiopian and Eritrean youngsters are coming together and celebrating each other. I saw some videos on TikTok and I was stunned by how they truly appreciate where it is they come from. We are going to be getting into this audio that gives us an overview of the music scene between the years 1991 and 1993 in Eritrea.
2: Eritrea was not just building a new nation, it was building a new sound. Between 1991 and 1993, as the long war for independence came to an end and the country moved toward formal statehood, music became more than expression. It became memory, identity, and celebration all at once.

0: For three decades during the liberation struggle, music had lived inside the movement itself, carried by the cultural troops of the liberation forces, especially the Eritrean People's Liberation Front. Songs were written in the mountains, in camps, and on the move, not for fame, but for survival, unity, and hope. When liberation was achieved in 1991, that same music transformed. It moved from resistance to reflection, from struggle to nation building. One of the most influential voices of this transition was Barakat Mengistayab. A master of traditional Eritrean folk styles, he bridged generations with songs rooted in the Highland Tigrinya Gwaila rhythm, music that felt both ancient and newly alive in a free country. Alongside him, Sehaitu Baraki, one of Eritrea's most respected female krar players and singers, continued to embody the poetic storytelling tradition, her music carrying themes of resilience, dignity, and cultural memory. Another defining voice of the era was Yamani Barya, often called the voice of the people. His lyrics spoke directly to everyday Eritreans, mixing humor, hardship, and social commentary with unforgettable melodies. And then came a new wave. Artists like Abraham Afewerki, whose rise in the early 1990s marked a turning point. His music blended traditional Eritrean structures with modern instrumentation, creating a sound that young people could claim as their own in a newly independent nation. By 1993, during the independence referendum and celebrations, Eritrean streets were filled with music, played through speakers, sung in crowds, and performed in open gatherings. The sound was unmistakable. Pentatonic melodies, krar strings, deep drums, and communal voices echoing across cities like Asmara. What defined this period was not just who was singing, but what was being sung. Songs carried gratitude, remembrance of martyrs, pride in survival, and the fragile excitement of a country just beginning to define itself. Eritrean music in 1991 to 1993 was, in every sense, a nation finding its voice. And that voice is still echoing today.
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0: Good morning, Africa. Good morning, our beloved Africa. The music is giving us peace in the morning. I hear peace in my mind, peace in my heart. But the reality of what is happening here in South Africa is sad. African people killing each other. Africans being treated like, I would say being treated like, you know, animals, or I can't find the correct word to describe it, but being dehumanized, Africans being dehumanized, they are being dehumanized by fellow Africans, not by racists, but racists, former racists, whites, and so forth, but fellow Africans. Oh, I wish the spirit of peace would prevail in Africa. Good morning, Sister Sheila and your team. Thank you for playing this music, which is giving us peace of mind. Thank you. One love, Africa. This is Vanai Chari, Kamaposa in Bergville. Thank you.
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2: Pour calmer ma folie, réalise mon envie. 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

It is 4 minutes before 4 a.m. If you've just joined us, hello to you and yours. Welcome to Music of Africa. That was Obita, or rather Beethoven Obas, and that one titled Lena, taking us to Haiti. Now, Haiti is not in Africa. However, we do see great influences coming from Haiti with respect to African music, primarily affecting Lusophone countries such as Angola, Mozambique, Cabo Verde, Guinea as well. And so you see this beautiful mixture of music coming in and formulating over the years. And this is why we play artists such as Beethoven Obas. Before that, Miriam Musal keeping us in the East, taking us to Somalia, that one titled Somali Udida Cheb. Time for us to get into... I want to say fun fact, however, mine is more of a reflection on how the youth are soaking in their heritage. This is an audio courtesy of a youngster on TikTok, and theirs was to express their knowledge on the origins of independence when it comes to Eritrea. And so what we did was sort of get into this clip. Well, we will be getting into this clip. I want you to hear how proud this young lady is. I think for me, what stands out the most is her ability to understand where she comes from, which I think will echo where she's going.

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1: apologies, that is not the right audio. Let's see if the team and I can fix that real quick. However, I'd love to hear from you this morning. How are you doing? Are you keeping well? Find us on WhatsApp 061-410-4107. Tell me about your day. Why are you up at 4 a.m. in the morning? What's got you up? Again, that number 061-410-4107. In the hour that is to come, we're going to be focusing on three artists. That is Kase Madi Diabate taking us to Mali, Femi Kuti taking us to Nigeria, and Kumba Gaolo taking us to Senegal. Again, you can send through your request for the third and final hour. 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

0: King Sunia Day coming in with 365 as my number. The message before that, we had the Zawose Queens coming in with that one titled Kuseka. It is 12 minutes after 4 a.m. Central African time.
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1: Good morning, Madam Sheila. I'm up at this time of the day because we have a culture of dreams sharing before leaving the bedroom. We meditate here about what our ancestors might have brought for us before the daybreak. We have a backyard garden to be watered, breakfast and beverage, small business which keeps us interacting with people who bring their misunderstandings for our sober understanding. KG here in Stekstrom. And then at the background, I found your music. Thanks a lot.
2: Morning, morning, morning, Sheila. Morning, Sheila. Yeah, it's been a long time. It's been a long time commenting here in SAFM. Yeah, we are speaking with Vincent, the tracker here. Yeah, I'm waking up now from Kimberley to Gauteng, but I slept here at Warrantine. Yeah, now I'm waking up. Now I'm waking up, Sheila. I'm waking up now. Thank you, Sheila.
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3: Oh, Mr. Vincent, I am glad you are up and safe on the roads this morning. If you've just joined us, thank you so much for choosing us over the rest. 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Sheila Ndikumana keeping you company, and we are together until 6 a.m. I also love what you are doing, Mr. KG, talking to us about how you wake up and you share dreams. You know, how before you leave the bedroom, there's an opportunity to think on the experiences that you had when you rested your head and you lie down and you allowed your body to take peace, to take ease while your mind drifts off into the unknown. I think that is exceptional. Speaking about exceptional, time for us to get into artist appreciation, a moment, an opportunity to pay homage to the artists that have poured heavily into the movement of African music. And we kickstart off with Mali's finest. This is Kasamadi Diabate. We get to learn a bit more about Kasamadi, and then we follow this up with a triple treat. The question that I want you to be asking yourself this morning is, how does this music make me feel? You know, how do I relate to Kasamadi? Do I even relate? Find me on WhatsApp if you want to share that conversation. 061-410-4107.

0: In the village of Kela, Mali, a place deeply tied to the ancient griot tradition, a voice was born that would one day move audiences across the world. That voice belonged to Kasse Madi Diabate, born into a family of griots. The historians and storytellers of Mande culture, Kasse Madi didn't just sing songs, he carried history in his voice. In the 1970s, he rose to fame through Mali's national orchestras, especially the legendary Badema National, where his calm, emotional singing style stood out immediately. Unlike flashy performers, Kasse Madi sang with patience and depth. Every note felt personal. Every lyric carried memory. Over the years, he collaborated with artists from around the world, helping introduce Mande music to global audiences while staying deeply rooted in Malian tradition. To many, he became known as the Golden Voice of Mali. Kasse Madi Diabate passed away in 2018, but his music remains timeless, a reminder that sometimes the softest voices carry the deepest stories.
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beautiful music taking us to... I see the system is getting ahead of us and wanting to let Femi Khoya, or rather Femi Kuti, take over. However, we cannot allow that, unfortunately. If you've just joined us, a blessed and beautiful morning to you and yours. Welcome to Music of Africa. Shayla Ndikumana keeping you company. And what you just heard there was a triple treat by none other than Kasimandi Diabate, one of the most respected voices coming out of Mali with regards to music and the preservation of culture. And so the last song we heard there was titled Manden Manin Kadeno, and that taken off an album titled Manden Jelly Khan, released in 2009. Before that, we had Simbo coming in, taken off an album titled Kirike, and that released in 2014. And then we kickstarted off with Laban Joro, and that taken off an album titled Fode, released in 1989. Time for our next artist, carrying Afrobeat into a new generation. His name is Femi Kuti, born to none other than Fela Kuti, the creator or one of the founding fathers of Afrobeat. You can only imagine how much Femi Kuti inherited from his father in terms of sound, in terms of knowledge, but also an opportunity to bring his own flair to this music genre. And so we get to know Femi Kuti a bit better, and then we get into his music.

0: Imagine growing up inside one of the most revolutionary musical households in Africa. That was the life of Femi Kuti, son of Afrobeat pioneer Fela Kuti. Born into the powerful world of music, politics, and protest, Femi grew up inside Lagos's famous Calcutta Republic, where songs were weapons against corruption and injustice. As a teenager, he joined his father's legendary band, Egypt 80, learning the language of Afrobeat through saxophone, rhythm, and resistance. But Femi didn't want to live only in his father's shadow. In the 1980s, he formed his own band, Positive Force, creating a sharper, modern version of Afrobeat while keeping its political fire alive. Through songs like Truth Dondi and Africa for Africa, Femi Kuti has continued speaking out against corruption, inequality, and failed leadership, all while making audiences dance. Today, he stands not just as Fela's son, but as one of Africa's most important musical voices in his own right.
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3: The Horn of Africa's historic giant, a land of ancient kingdoms, highlands, and deep cultural legacy, bordered by Eritrea, Djibouti, Somalia, Kenya, South Sudan, and Sudan. Home to Addis Ababa, the diplomatic capital of Africa, and one of the only African nations never formally colonized. Over 80 ethnic groups shape the nation. Amharic is the official working language, alongside many others spoken across the country. A civilization with roots stretching back thousands of years. Ethiopia's modern independence was defended in 1896 at the Battle of Adwa, a symbol of African resistance across the continent. Agriculture drives much of the economy. Coffee, industry, and infrastructure fuel rapid growth. But challenges remain. Conflict, drought, inflation, and humanitarian pressures. Still, Ethiopia rises with determination, a nation shaped by endurance and identity. Ethiopia carries history and shapes the future. In every mountain, in every anthem, in every generation, there is legacy. Ethiopia, ancient, proud, enduring.
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Oh, son of legendary Afrobeat father, if you will. That was Femi Kuti coming in with a triple treat. If you've just joined us, a blessed and beautiful one to you and yours. That last song titled Dem Bobo, and that released in 2004, taken off an album titled Africa Shrine. Before that, we had a self-titled album released in 1995, Femi Kuti, and that's where you can find the song Wonder Wonder. And then we kick-started off with Sorry Sorry, and that one released, or rather, Sorry Sorry can be found on an album titled Hotel Costs Volume 2 La Suite, and that released in 1999. Time for our very last artist. We are pinching and squeezing away at time availed to us. However, I do hope that you are enjoying yourself, getting to understand these artists much better. I mean, it's one thing to listen to their music. It's another to immerse yourself in the knowledge of these artists. And I hope this is what we're affording you an opportunity to do. I'd love to hear from you this morning. How are you doing? Find me on WhatsApp 061-410-4107. Let's explore the life and times of Kumba. And then we follow this off, of course, with a triple treat. This is Kumba Gaolo.

0: From the bustling streets of Dakar, a young voice began to rise. A voice that would soon carry Senegal across the world. That voice belongs to Kumba Gawlo. Born into a griot family, music was not just something she learned, it was something she inherited. Her mother, Fatou Kine Thiam, passed down the tradition of storytelling through song, where every note carries history and every lyric carries memory. But Kumba was not content to stay local. In the 1990s, her powerful voice broke through with songs that blended Senegalese embalax rhythms, modern pop, and deep emotional storytelling. Her music spoke of love, struggle, and the strength of African women. Then came the moment that changed everything, her international breakthrough, carried by a voice that felt both ancient and new. From Dakar to the world, Kumba Gawlo became more than a singer. She became a symbol of pride, resilience, and African identity. And today, her voice still echoes, reminding us that some stories are not just told, they are sung.
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It is 15 minutes after 5 a.m. The sound of modern Senegal meeting us this morning. That was Kumbagaolo coming in, and that one titled Sand Rec. If you've just joined us, thank you so much for choosing us over the rest. SAFM 104 to 107 nationwide. That particular song taken off a track titled album released in 2023. Before that, we had Yo Male, and that taken off a track titled album as well, released in 1998. And then we kick-started off with Sama Shol, and that one taken off an album titled Al Diana, and that released in 2010. That is how we sign, seal, and deliver artist appreciation. It's time for you to take over the playlist. It's about what you want to hear this morning. I want you to find me on WhatsApp. Send through a voice note. I know you can text. I'm well aware that you can send through a text message, okay? 41391 is the number, and it will come at the cost of 1.50 rand. But I don't really want you to find me there. I want you to send a voice note, okay? Send a voice note on WhatsApp. I'd love to hear from you this morning. 061-410-4107. If not, do find us on social media, on all social media platforms. It is at SAFM Radio. I see that we kickstart off this musical journey in the last hour on the shared playlist with a duo that takes us to Sao Tumi and Principe. This is Kalema, and this one titled Te Amo. I love you.

0: brotherly duo coming in this one titled Te Amo, I Love You. This is Kalema.
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triple treat, giving us the essence of Lusophone sounds. That was Michel Martelly, former president of Haiti and musician, among many other things. That one titled Paminière. Before that, Jabu Kanyile coming in with Wankolota, You Owe Me. And then kick-starting off the triple play and into the shared playlist hour was Kalema coming in with Teyamo. I'd love to hear from you this morning. Firstly, how are you doing? Are you well? Are we healthy? Are we happy? Secondly, what favorite tune? What favorite African tune do you want to hear this morning? Find us on social media, on all social media platforms. It is at SAFM Radio. If you're on Facebook, SAFM is what you are looking for, SAFM Radio. And then lastly, send through a voice note. Find me on WhatsApp, 061-410-4107. I do see some text saying, Shayla, I know you want to get a voice note, but unfortunately, now is not the time. And I can respect that. For those who can send through a voice note, do me a solid, yeah? The number again, 061-410-4107. For now, some Letambulu, and this one titled Normalizo.

0: Good morning, Sheila and Kumana. Thank you very much for playing the music of Africa. Today, may you play me a song by PJ Powers. The song is entitled "There Is an Answer." This is Brigadier in Akonhoko.
1: 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Good times, good memories.

You know, hey, good morning. Hey, Winja Nushin, Shop Shop. Yes, sir. Hey, you know, our position, you know, remains at stake. And we must continue to encourage the younger ones coming up, you know, especially in the artistic space. Yeah, I'm talking about hip hop, you know, especially, you know, KZN, you know, that's where EP La Cone, actually, you know. Regardless of whether we were accepted or not, you know. But what we must do, yeah, well, is to find a way to exactly imprint our artistic orientation, yeah, as archetypes, and, you know, as South Africans, you know, as, you know, yeah. I think it's very important we look at that, you know. So that's all basically I can say. Big ups yourself, you know. Hip-hop, KZN, what's up?

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1: 10 minutes before we wrap up the show this morning. It is 10 to 6 a.m. Madilu System in the background with that one titled The Agent. For that, PJ Powers and Sfiso Ncwane coming in with There Is an Answer. Your requests are sounding all too beautiful, and unfortunately we cannot play all of them. I'm of the belief that we should maybe make the request hour, the shared playlist hour, both on Saturday and on Sunday. I don't know how you feel about that. If you have an opinion, a suggestion to remedy the situation, find me on WhatsApp 061-410-4107.
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3: Good morning, Al Sheila. Good morning. Today I'll be scouting or searching locally at the province of Limpopo, Giyani. There's this man called Mr. Thomas Chauke by the incredible song called Rosa. Incredible song indeed, Al Sheila. A very, very good morning to you. Good morning, Al Sheila. Titi Kwele, Lady Fee, Mpumalanga. A very good morning to you. Bye.

0: I am of the belief that Rosa is very special to Ntate Thomas Chauke. That's what titled Rosa, bringing us to 3 minutes before the show comes to an end. And it's unfortunate because there are so many more requests that we'd love to go through. However, I'm thinking perhaps we should have the shared playlist hour twice a weekend, yeah? On a Saturday and on a Sunday. I still want to get your thoughts and views. 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With that being said, the show is coming to an end. Up next, the Weekend View team. They keep you company and they keep you abreast with all things news happening in and across the various continents. From the team and I, it has been a pleasure to keep you company this morning. I hope we do this again tomorrow as we observe, we celebrate. I suppose we stay in this joyous state with the nation of Eritrea as they look into their Independence Day that is on the 24th of May. With that being said, this is how we sign out.
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0: Absolutely. Simon Chimbetu taking us out, and this one titled One Way. Good morning, South Africa.

0: The best African music mix on SAFM with Sheila Ndikumana. 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
1: It's 6 o'clock on Saturday, the 23rd of May, 2026. Hello and welcome to The Weekend View. This is where we bring you news from here at home and around the world. It's a pleasure to be in your company, South Africa. My name is Bongi Wazwani. Coming up this morning.
2: Our boys did give everything, to be honest. I just want to tell them let's go for it in the last game. We have all the qualities to go to win that game and to be champion.
1: And that's what they say. Orlando Pirates leaving it to the last game to decide their fate of the Betway Premiership title. You heard it for yourself. I'm not going to add anything. And
3: so we'll establish this interim panel. Its mandate will be to advise the ministry and the national commissioner on the reset agenda, focusing on professionalization, focusing on the implementation of the Madlanga Commission recommendations on systemic reform, which they will make in August.
1: In an effort to restore public trust, to professionalize the SAPS, Acting Police Minister Firoz Kachalia has announced the establishment of an interim police advisory panel to implement the Madlanga Commission of Inquiry's recommendations, including police reform. Meanwhile, the South African Refugee Forum says it feels vindicated after Home Affairs verification process found that over 450 foreign nationals that had gathered at the Diakonia Center in Durban are here legally. South Africa's education and training landscape is undergoing its most massive overhaul in over a decade through the phasing out of outdated qualifications introduced at colleges before 2009. All these and more coming up in the next hour. But first, though, Eva Chipa is on standby with the latest news.

0: Thanks, Bongiwe. Top stories at 6. Crime levels in South Africa still unacceptably high, and Ebola vaccine under development by Oxford University. Good morning, I'm Eva Chipa. Acting Police Minister Feroz Khachalia has conceded that the crime levels in the country are still unacceptably high. This is despite a decrease in a number of crime categories. During the fourth quarter, which is the period from January to March this year, there were 58 murders per day. Khachalia, who released the fourth quarter crime statistics in Pretoria yesterday, broke down the figure for the provinces with the high murder crime rate.
1: During this period, there were 8.2 murders per 100,000 nationally. The Eastern Cape represents the highest risk with 14.3 murders per 100,000 people, followed by the Western Cape with 12.8 murders per 100,000, and then KZN with 8.8. So what does that mean? It actually means that if you live in these provinces, you have a higher risk of being murdered.
0: The NPA has confirmed that it has applied for leave to appeal the contempt of court order and warrant of arrest issued against prosecutor Mkhuseli Ndaba. The legal action stems from the high-profile extortion and money laundering case of taxi boss Joe Ferrari Sebanyoni and his co-accused. During the bail application in the Kwaggafontein Magistrate Court in Mpumalanga, Ndaba failed to appear, prompting Chief Magistrate Tuletu Tonjeni to hold him in contempt, strike the case off the roll, and issue a warrant for his arrest. NPA spokesperson Keza Khanyago.
2: We filed a leave of appeal to appeal this order, especially the part that related to the prosecutor where he was found or convicted in absentia, and therefore the warrant of arrest was then put against him. Therefore, we have now today moved to appeal that. Because we have now appealed automatically, the order will be suspended until this matter is heard. And then we have also asked from the magistrate written reasons on why the decisions were made. And those decisions, written grounds, are going to be used when we go to the next step.
0: In other news, the city of Johannesburg and the owners of the marble towers, the Golden Rod Group, will be back in the High Court in Johannesburg on Wednesday next week. They were in court yesterday and the matter was postponed after the group brought an urgent interdict earlier this week to halt the city's planned demolition of illegal structures. The city has described the marble towers building in the Johannesburg CBD as a death trap. Advocate Mbadi Lebakeng is representing the city.
3: The responsibility of the city is to enforce and ensure safety in terms of its bylaws. If a structure is unlawful, my lord will note that with all these notices that have been given to the applicant, who has ignored them, and instead sensationalizes the fact that the mayor was actually being kind enough to them to say, you are aware that the buildings are not in a good place, you are aware that they are not lawful, we therefore leave it to you to make

0: The former Robben Island prisoner was also hailed for his contribution in the struggle against apartheid. The special provincial official funeral will feature ceremonial elements provided by the South African Police Service. Simthandile Ndobela, SABC News, Freiburg.
1: And lastly, scientists at Oxford University in England say a new Ebola vaccine that they are developing could be ready for clinical trials within months. So far, more than 170 people have died, with another 750 suspected cases in the Democratic Republic of Congo. So Sir Andrew Pollard, a professor from the Oxford Vaccine Group, says they're moving quickly.
2: The urgency is because there's a very large outbreak rumbling on at the moment. It's very hard to control with current public health measures. We certainly hope that they do, but if not, we want to be in a position to be able to get vaccines into the country within the next month or two to be able to then respond to the outbreak.
1: Recapping the top story at 6, Acting Police Minister Firoz Khachalia has conceded that the crime levels in the country are still unacceptably high. We'll be back at the bottom of the hour for SFM News. Good morning, I'm Eva Chipa.
3: This is The Weekend View with Bongiwe Zwane.
4: Thank you very much, Eva. We'll catch up with you at the bottom of the hour. So, Police Minister Firoz Khachalia has announced the establishment of a police advisory panel, and he says that it will assist him with, among others, the implementation of the recommendations from the Mahlanga Commission of Inquiry. And he made the announcement while releasing the fourth quarter crime stats for the period of January to March this year. And the panel will be chaired by the former South African Revenue Service Commissioner, that's Edward Kisweta. So we're asking you this morning, what do you think, of this particular panel? Do you think, it can help to be able to, fast track the implementation of the recommendations? Or do you think that the government, the state, the police, do have internal capacity to be able to do this so that they're not drawing from the outside all the time? So tell us this morning, what do you think? Do you think it can work because it's people outside the SAPS, or do you think it won't because the police have their own mechanisms? Keen to hear from you this morning. And also, I'm going to add something else here, which I also want to hear from you about. It's around certain people who are saying that today they're leaving it to the last minute for them to be able to be crowned champions. That's Orlando Pirates. So I want to know from you this morning. Do you think Pirates is taking it? Yes, no. No, yes. Asanda seems to think so. But we don't know. I don't have an opinion. Have none. So I just want to know from you, what do you think? Do you think, are they the Betway Premiership champions? Vincent Sisulu is also going to talk to us about that, but I want to hear from you. So what do you think about the SAPS's, panel, that police advisory panel? But also, just add a little bit of spice and tell us what you think about Pirates. All right, so let's take a look at the weather. There's a yellow level 2 warning of severe thunderstorms accompanied by heavy downpours, lightning, damaging winds and large amounts of small hail, resulting in localized flooding and damage to infrastructure and settlements are expected over the eastern parts of KwaZulu-Natal. And temperatures, Pretoria fine at first, otherwise partly cloudy with isolated showers and rain, a minimum of 8, reaching highs of 21. And Johannesburg, fine at first, otherwise partly cloudy with isolated showers and rain, a minimum of 16, reaching highs of 8, of 6 rather, reaching highs of 18. Vereeniging, fine at first, otherwise partly cloudy with isolated showers and rain, a minimum of 6, reaching highs of 19. Mbombela, fine at first, partly cloudy as well, a minimum of 11, reaching highs of 23. Bulukwane, morning fog patches, otherwise partly cloudy with isolated showers and rain, a minimum of 8, reaching highs of 19. Mahikeng, partly cloudy with isolated showers and thundershowers, a minimum of 8, reaching highs of 22. Freiburg, partly cloudy with isolated showers and thundershowers, a minimum of 7, reaching highs of 22. Bloemfontein, partly cloudy with isolated showers and thundershowers, a minimum of 10, reaching highs of 20. Kimberley, partly cloudy with isolated showers and thundershowers, a minimum of 12, reaching highs of 20. Upington, partly cloudy with isolated showers and thundershowers,

0: a minimum of 10, reaching highs of 24. Cape Town, partly cloudy, wind light and variable, a minimum of 13, reaching highs of 22. George, partly cloudy, wind light and variable, a minimum of 13, reaching highs of 19. Gqeberha, partly cloudy, wind light and moderate westerly, a minimum of 16, reaching highs of 20. East London, partly cloudy with isolated showers and thundershowers in the afternoon. Wind light to moderate southwesterly, a minimum of 17, reaching highs of 21. Durban, partly cloudy with scattered showers and thundershowers. Wind light to moderate southerly to southwesterly, a minimum of 18, reaching highs of 24. Richards Bay, partly cloudy, becoming cloudy in the evening with scattered showers and thundershowers. Wind light westerly to northwesterly until late morning. Otherwise, moderate southerly to southwesterly, a minimum of 17, reaching highs of 25. And finally, Pietermaritzburg, fine in the morning. Otherwise, cloudy with scattered showers and thundershowers, a minimum of 9, reaching highs of 23.
1: Bongiwe Zwane on SAFM.
0: Right, the Betway Premiership season's curtain will fall this weekend. Relegation-threatened Orbit College will not only be fighting to save their Betway Premiership status, but they will also hold the key on who will win the championship. So, Orbit is hosting Orlando Pirates at Mombela Stadium today, while the Buccaneers will be looking to win their first league title in 14 years. So let's speak to our reporter, Vincent Setsula, who's joining us live now. Vincent, good morning to you, and thank you so much for your time. So firstly, let's just get this out of the way. What are the chances for Orlando Pirates?
2: No, chances. Orlando Pirates' chances are extremely good. I mean, all they need to do is just to win the match, and they will become the champions, just like you said, for the first time in 14 years since the 2011-2012 season. Yeah, the Pirates' chances are extremely good. They are a very strong team. They've been consistent throughout the season. I don't see them slipping this time around. I mean, last weekend they slipped. We all thought they were going to win it, but they couldn't.
0: And exactly. A number of our listeners also, pointing towards that. So when you look at their camp, right, are you seeing a squad that is a bit more prepared, better prepared than the, one would say, disaster last weekend?
2: Yeah, no, it was, what a disappointment last weekend. I mean, all Pirates fans and everyone in the Pirates fraternity all thought, you know what, we've got two games left, but we just need a win to wrap it up and go into the last match, you know, as champions, you know, so that we can also get a guard of honor. But that didn't happen. But yeah, they've got a second chance. You know, all they need to do is just to win this match. You know what? It's not easy. It's not going to be easy for them. I mean, mentally, Pirates have not won the league in many years. And, you know, when they approach this kind of situations, most of their players don't have experience, you know, of you know, playing this kind of matches, pressure matches. But, yeah, man, I think, you know, I don't see them slipping this time around.
0: Let's talk about Orbit College, because there's a lot riding on this for them as well, especially when it comes to relegation. They probably will come and give this match everything they've got.
2: Yeah, they don't have a chance as well. You know, it's either a do or die for them. Hmm. You know, they need to win or at least try a match and make sure that, you know, Marumo Gallants who are above them also draw points. So it's really, really beyond their hands, but they need to give their go, you know. If they win or draw, they might save their premiership status. So they really have got no chance. If they lose, they're out. You know, then they really have to go all out and try and win this game.
0: So, Vincent, a Pirates win, what does it mean then for Masandawana?
2: If Pirates win, it means that Masandawana will not be the champion for the first time in 8 seasons, you know. And yeah, obviously Masandawana are still 2 points above Pirates. So just like we said, Pirates are still under pressure to win the match, to win the championship. But yeah, if Pirates win, then they'll dethrone Mamelodi Sundowns, no doubt.
0: Now, when we look at for example the Sundowns fans, right, who would have been disappointed, especially when it comes to that trip to Morocco, has the team settled? Because I remember at some point there were permit issues, and then they ended up leaving, and then there was a concern to say, if they get there late, what is going to become the recovery time? Enough time may not be available to the team. So have they settled?
2: Yeah, no, Mamelodi Sundowns finally left. Obviously, we know they should have left on Tuesday, but that didn't happen because of this building permits in Morocco and so forth. You know, we're getting different reports, you know, Sundowns saying that they applied for the report a couple of days earlier, but it wasn't granted, and the Moroccans are saying Sundowns are not being truthful with their with what they're saying. But yeah, no, they finally left on Wednesday and they settled. But, you know, Sundowns are a professional team. They've been in this situation for the past 10 seasons, you know. They know the North Africans like to play these gamesmanships and the tricks and mind games. Yeah, they've settled, and I see them, you know, doing their best and trying to bring the star back home.
0: Vincent, I hope we'll meet again tomorrow as we, you know, look beyond some of the matches today, but also, you know, just a post-mortem of some of the crucial games today. Vincent Sutura, my colleague here at the SABC, speaking to us about the last match. Mapagania fans, where are you? Are you winning today, Noma Nenzani? Tell us. We're keen. We're ready to hear from you. So I just want to quickly move on to this. With just 19 days to go before the start of the FIFA World Cup in the Americas now, fans have been reassured that the risk of contracting the Ebola virus is low. That's according to Dr. Oliver Johnson, a global health academic at King's College in London. Johnson did, however, though, indicate that heightened screening and travel restrictions could still complicate logistics. Here's a report by Lene Boyson.
3: An Ebola outbreak in the eastern parts of the Democratic Republic of Congo has recorded around 600 suspected cases and more than 130 deaths, prompting the World Health Organization to declare a public health emergency of international concern. The situation has already disrupted the DRC's World Cup preparations. The team cancelled pre-tournament events in Kinshasa and relocated to Belgium. Health officials have determined, though, that the risk of contracting the virus if travelling to the World Cup is low. But an academic in global health at King's College, London, Dr. Oliver Johnson, has urged travellers to be cautious and responsible.
4: You know, the World Cup is an event of bringing the world together as a shared, you know, endeavour. And it's a little disappointing that we can do it in soccer, but apparently we can't do it in public health as easily as we used to. And if you know, you need the kind of public health response to be keeping pace with the kind of risks that are inherent from the movement of people and everything else. And the truth is that we're moving more and more. I think it's a much bigger World Cup this year, you know, and yet public health, if anything, has been diminished.
3: Meanwhile, 40-year-old German goalkeeper Manuel Neuer, who last competed for Germany at Euro 2024 before his international retirement, is now set to play in his fifth successive World Cup. He also signed a contract extension with Bayern last week. Germany coach Julian Nagelsmann said he included Neuer in his squad because it was vital for them to select top players to secure a fifth World Cup title.
5: My job is the job of my assistant coaches to develop the team, to become better and better, to avoid two lost games against Japan in the future. We tried to do it better than in the last couple of two, three tournaments. That's our job. But it's difficult to compare the team now to the team 3 years ago. I think we developed in some points. We just keep on going. We have to develop in some points as well. But it's always kind of a progress. And I hope we will not lose if we play against Japan.
3: And stadium manager at Atlanta Mercedes-Benz Stadium, Stuart Wilson, says he is confident that the pitch will meet the standards of elite international competition as the city gears up to host one of the tournament's semi-finals.
6: It'll be a real top quality playing surface, yeah, undoubtedly. So it has to be for this tournament. You know, we're going to have the best players in the world playing here. So, and we're going to a semi-final. So, but I'm very confident this playing surface will be excellent for this tournament. Yeah.
3: The climate-controlled arena avoids extreme temperatures, but the lack of natural sunlight means that technology plays a major role in keeping the grass healthy. Bafana Bafana will be playing the Czech Republic here in their second group game on June the 18th. I am Lene Boyson in Johannesburg.
0: I'm not laughing at Lene, guys. I just got a very heated message from a friend of mine, Albert. I touched a nerve. He says, "I suka man. We waited for 14 years for this championship. Don't jinx us. It's in our hands. Hashtag once always."
1: Consumer Corner on Weekend View.
0: And yes, it was me laughing at you, Albert. It's not AI anyway. As AI becomes integrated across various sectors, consumers have a right to know when they're talking to a machine. This is according to Michelle van Eyck, who is the Associate Professor in the School of Law at the University of Witwatersrand. Now, banks, right? Insurers, retailers, as well as service providers, they now have AI agents. Have you heard them? The voice agents, have you heard them? You know, that are also mimicking humans' conversations and also have this remarkable accuracy. Have you heard them? If you have, please let me know. Let's speak to Michelle now, you know, just to talk about this particular issue. Prof, good morning to you and thank you so much for your time. So, you know, at times one would say, is it really a machine? Is it not? Is it really a person? Is it not? Perhaps we start by, you know, the importance of disclosing this particular information.
7: Yes, good morning, and thank you so much for making me part of the conversation. Yes, so I think that this is quite an important aspect. It may seem trivial to know whether you're speaking to a machine or not, but when we get to the heart of it, it's coming down to consumer choice. Do they know, and do we as consumers know, whether you are speaking to a machine? And that's going to change the way we engage with the information we give and the decisions we make. And not knowing that could potentially then impact our ability to ask for a human, for example, to engage with. So we're seeing this happening in this use of AI agents more regularly within the banking and financial sector and suppliers and so on. So there's a very good reason for that. It impacts and assists with cost savings for the industry, but at what expense? So that's really where perhaps we can start that conversation. Yes, and that transparency and disclosure requirements, which we're not seeing potentially at the moment within the regulatory framework within South Africa, at least not directly.
0: Mm. So what then becomes the implications of this non-disclosure, especially for a consumer?
7: Well, let's think it through. I mean, the consumer, which is generally vulnerable in relation to a company or supplier, needs information to make decisions. Mm-hmm. And part of that information is with whom they're engaging. Ultimately, the information and decisions a consumer will make is going to be different if we're speaking to an AI or a machine versus a human. You may not want to, for example, disclose more sensitive information to a machine who ultimately is going to use that in, let's say, insurance to make a decision on your policy, on your renewal. How are you going to engage with a machine if, let's say, your social grant isn't processed? You may want to engage with a human being. But if you don't know you're speaking to an AI, it's so sophisticated and it's not disclosed at the start of the engagement, you don't know you have this right or this ability to still engage with a human. So I think the consumer in that environment is placed at a disadvantage by not having that information. And ultimately, if we start thinking about the purpose of the consumer protection laws that we have in South Africa, it is to equal the playing field, because the supplier, the financial industry, has more information generally than the consumer. And that's where that disclosure and transparency requirement comes in, to allow the consumer to have this information to make informed decisions.
0: So when it comes then to algorithms, how does that impact the decision making?
7: Yeah, so that's a very important question in relation to the AI development of that bot. So the algorithms and the school of thought at this point in time is that the algorithms are created by humans, which can then infuse a level of bias into that system in itself. So that also goes to transparency, second part of it. If the algorithm is making a decision, the consumer needs to have the right to or understanding as to how those the system gets to that decision, which goes to the second leg of transparency. And if we start looking at, for example, the report of the Financial Sectors Conduct Authority, which came out last year around November, this concept of transparency is one of the key factors to ensure trust within the financial sector, for example.
0: Prof, appreciate your time. Thank you so much for speaking to us. That is Michelle van Eck, Associate Professor in the School of Law at the University of the Witwatersrand. Now, guys, be careful, hey? Especially if you are going to be calling, make sure it's a human on the end, other end of the call.
1: Bongiwe Zwane on SAFM.
0: Small and medium-sized enterprises are preparing for the third edition of the Empower Entrepreneurs Funding Summit, which is set to kick off in Randburg next week. SMEs often hit bumps when it comes to access to funding, as well as securing support or even partnerships that help them sustain their businesses. So let's now speak to Managing Executive at Empower Entrepreneurs. That's Tulisa Sosibo. Good morning to you, Tulisa. Thank you so much for your time. So firstly, let's just talk about how this particular summit is trying to resolve some of the challenges, particularly when it comes to access to funding, as well as support and partnerships for small and medium-sized enterprises.
8: Good morning. Good morning. Morning to you and your listeners. Our funding summit is deliberately designed to be able to bridge the persistent gap between our entrepreneurial ambitions and of the SMEs, and of course, being able to provide or bring into the same room accessible growth capital. So with our funding summit this year, 2026, we are bringing over 300 entrepreneurs under one room to move them beyond just the mere conversation and being able to create practical pathways to funding.
0: Is there a specific criteria, for example, of the businesses that can take part?
8: Yes, yes, there is. So what we then look into, because we also do not want to have funders or investors in the room where they're also, you know, not meeting what it is that they need on their particular tables. We do have a criteria. So your particular business needs to at least be operational with a minimum of 2 years and being able to, of course, demonstrate a revenue traction. Aside from that, it is a ticket-based summit, so you are able to purchase your ticket on Quicket, and it is at 1,500 Rand. We also are looking at the different sectors of, you know, what then the market usually needs. So we're looking at your fintech entities, your health tech entities, which those are around your telemedicine, digital health, your clean tech or your green tech, so that we are then also looking at your renewable energy, sorry about that, sustainable solutions as well, and also your AI data analytics business, agri-tech, ed-tech. But we also not want to close off on other industries of which are showing growth. And of course, we're not able to then provide that investment traction and most importantly, manufacturing as well.
0: So there's a closed door pitching festival. What is that and how does it work?
8: With the pitching festival, what we then want to try and do is to have a practical orientated engagement with that one. So this includes over and above just the pitching festival. We then also provide financial readiness masterclasses and also pitching readiness masterclasses. This to ensure that all the businesses that are going to be pitching are actually investable as well. So it will be at a dragon style format. That is now the pitching festival, where we will have vetted entrepreneurs which meet our qualifying criteria to be able to then present their ventures and, of course, their business to a panel of active investors and, of course, institutional decision makers with the real capital then being able to then deploy. When the Pitching Festival application process has been opened, we've also extended the closing date to it being Monday, so we can then be able to then start then our vetting process.
0: All right. So thank you so much for that. Managing Executive at Empower Entrepreneurs, that's Tulisa Sosibo. It's 6:30. Eva is standing by with the latest news.
9: Thanks, Bonnie, and your news-making headlines for this hour. Ratings agency Moody's has upgraded South Africa's economic outlook from stable to positive. However, it has maintained the country's overall credit rating at a sub-investment grade of BA2, which is two notches below investment grade. In other news, acting police minister Feroz Khachalia has conceded that the crime levels in the country are still unacceptably high. And lastly, scientists at Oxford University in England say a new Ebola vaccine that they are developing could be ready for clinical trials within months. I'll be back at the top of the hour for SFM News. I'm Eva Chipa.
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10: Good morning, Sisibongo and your team. This is Sakhile Ntsukwini from Mhlabelingana. You know, Sisibongo, I don't believe that the police have the capacity to deal with criminality in this country. Otherwise, we wouldn't have the Matlanga Commission. Thank you.
11: Well, every time Professor Khachalia, the acting minister of police, talks about the July 6th press conference by Ujerele Mkhwanazi, he seems to be a bit negative. He still believes that Mkhwanazi didn't do it the right way. I'm not too sure whether this advisory panel is there to actually fast-track the recommendations from the commission, or he's got ulterior motives. Let's wait and see. But this move, I take it a little bit with a pinch of salt. Well, Amabakania are there to win, let's face it. Orbit are just minus. I think the score is going to be probably 4 goals or more. Up Amabakabaka. Good morning to you, Bongiwe, and the listeners.
12: Hi, Bongiwe. Hi, Nyapira Gunjan. I'm well, I hope you are. Yeah, look, Pirates should win today, but all I can say to the Pirate supporters and fans, don't count your chickens before they hatch. There's an old saying, it's never over until the fat lady sings. You know, Pirates will be the more nervous of the two because they have more to lose in front of their supporters. And Orville College, well, I mean, they've got really nothing to lose. They'll just go all out and go for the jugular and try and beat them and try and win. So, yeah, that's my take, Errol Durban.
13: Hi, Sisibongi. You know, today, I wish Pirates a very, very good luck. Yeah, but my advice to them is don't celebrate first. Celebrate after the game. Because if you can celebrate before you go and win, something that happened last will happen again. And I don't wish that to happen. Yeah, I'm a Chiefs fan from 1970 up until now. Yeah, so, Baga, go and take your championship. Shtapa, Baga, shtapa! Daru,
0: deep proof.
13: Thank you.
0: Yeah, Daru, utini. Hey, man, let me take some of the quick comments. One dealer. Orlando Pirates will bury Albert College and be crowned the champions of the Betway Premiership. This was an interesting season as the dominance of Sundowns was discouraging people to go to the stadiums until the last game. Huh, good luck, Buccaneers, with that pressure. And Angaz, Wandile, do you think the Buccaneers are great at playing under pressure? Is there that kind of experience? Or are you guys going to be experiencing as you go along? Tell me, what do you think? Do you guys feel like you're strong enough to go with this pressure? Anywho, let me move on to some other comments. TG. Bongi, with the SAPS at its current form, can't be trusted as it is full of criminals there. And look, we cannot trust the police. And in fact, the Matlanga Commission was supposed to investigate all the provinces as crime is all over there. But unfortunately, the president was not brave enough. And now the majority of law enforcement agencies are still in the police service. But maybe they're going to redeem themselves at the end. Lastly, the shenanigans at the Home Affairs can't be trusted. as locals wait for hours to be served, but surprisingly, and I don't trust the department and its officials, that's TG there. See, Paul Bongiwe, Madlanga Commission recommendations can be implemented and clean police, but dangerous detour is that Parliament ad hoc committee, those politicians are binding for their, are bidding for their cartel masters. Who is this rogue MP who is involved in Joe Ferrari criminal case? That is Sipo. So these are the comments. And remember, these are the comments of our listeners, right? Not the comments at all of the SABC.
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0: All right, let me go to the story now. The National Prosecuting Authority has filed an application for leave to appeal contempt of court order and a warrant of arrest issued against Prosecutor Mkhuseli Ndaba in the case involving businessman and taxi boss Joe Ferrari Sibanyoni and others. The case involving businessman King of the Sky. In fact, it's Sibanyoni, businessman Bafana, King of the Sky, Sindane, and two co-accused were struck off the roll on Monday following Ndaba's absence, and they faced charges of extortion and money laundering. In a statement on Friday, the NPA saying that the Director of Public Prosecutions for the Mpumalanga Division formally filed an application for leave to appeal the severe sanctions that were imposed by the magistrate. Here's the NPA spokesperson, Kaiser Khanyago, who spoke to the SABC on the latest developments.
14: Yes, we have been saying all along throughout the week that we are looking at options that we need to deal with this matter. And now today we have filed a leave of appeal to appeal this order, especially the part that related to the prosecutor where he was found or convicted in absentia, and therefore the warrant of arrest was then put against him. Therefore, we have now today moved to appeal that, so that we then are saying that because we have now appealed automatically, the order will be suspended until this matter is heard. And then we have also asked from the magistrate written reasons on why decisions were made. And those decisions, written grounds, are going to be used when we go to the next step. Because as we speak, we have already appointed a senior counsel to look into the other order, especially the one that relates to striking the matter off the roll in using Section 342A of the Criminal Procedure Act. Therefore, what we have now moved to do that, and then the next step will be after we have consulted with the senior counsel that we've appointed on how to deal with the other part.
0: All right, Kaiser Khanyago there, the spokesperson of the National Prosecuting Authority. So what does all of this mean? Let's speak now to legal expert Mpumelelo Zikalala. Zikalala, good morning to you. Thank you so much for your time. Firstly, let's talk about this. Ngoba, the NPA has always been saying since Monday that they just want to understand, and they felt like it's a bit excessive to have gone the route of a warrant of arrest, contempt of court, etc. Was it, excessive? And also, are you surprised by this move by the NPA to challenge this?
15: Good morning, Mangese, and also to your listeners. Yes, I was very surprised. It's the extreme tools of trade that were used by the magistrate in saying that whenever that somebody is not going to misbehave in my court, this is how we're going to do things. Now, misbehaving is not about personal traits. It's about making sure that the interest of justice and the flow of justice is being respected and it flows. So if you're going to use the tools that are there in an inappropriate manner, that's when we find problems. In two instances, first, let's start with the assessment of whether a child should be should continue by using the unreasonable delay as per section 346A of the Criminal Procedure Act. You'll have to listen to the other party first, because you have to understand what's the extent and the reason for the delay and come to a conclusion where the delay should what then should happen to the matter. In this case, there are no submissions that come from the NPA. You've only listened to one side of the story and left the other one. Secondly, if you look at what Section 60 says when it comes to get the granting of bails, it puts the jury to decide on the magistrate. It says you as a magistrate must decide based on what has been submitted, and the person who's making that application is the accused. So the applicant is the accused. So if you're going to strike the matter off the roll, you can only strike it at the instance or in the punishment or non-compliance of the applicant, which is the defense, and not the NPA. So the magistrate, with all due respect to her, it may be that she used the incorrect provisions or the provisions that are there, but in an incorrect manner, hence the results that we have today.
0: And I suppose that's now going to be pretty clear, because we'll see what she used when she provides the written reasons for why she took this decision.
15: Definitely, and especially when it comes to those contempt proceedings. Yes, contempt is available. Yes, it is there. Yes, you can be punished and even sent to jail or fined. But the most important part, you are given an opportunity to respond in two instances. Ordinarily, you'd find that the order that would come from the court would say, comply. If you don't comply, then this is what is going to happen. Not to go for the jugular when you say you haven't complied, we're holding in contempt. You do that without listening to the other party. You don't know the reason why they are not there. It may be sickness, it may be an emergency, it may be a misunderstanding, it might be circumstances which are beyond their control. Then that's a problem. Number two, yes, the matter was only sitting for the second time when it came to court. It is not a matter that has been postponed at the instance of the state a numerous number of times, not a matter maybe that was postponed due to the state not being ready, because when the individuals were arrested, the state would have said, well, we don't know the information that has been provided to us. Give us an opportunity to go and verify all the information that is there and for us to prepare for our case, and then we'll take it from there. As the bail is instituted at the instance of the accused, we are not sure or wouldn't have known earlier that this is what they're going to do, and wouldn't have known the extent of their preparation. So we need an opportunity ourselves to go and prepare, and then you can come back and deal with the matter. So if you then take that drastic decision, as if this matter has been postponed a number of times, non-appearance have happened a number of times, then it does beg the question to say, well, maybe it does need a further inquiry to then say, what really happened in this matter? Were the powers of the courts or by the magistrate used excessively, the tools which are available to her, or was it a fair assessment and a fair ruling which was given?
0: So when we look at this matter as well, because this is, one could say, one step of the hurdle, right? Because there is still the conversation around the possible re-enrollment of this matter.
15: Yes, there is. Now, let's separate those two instances. I think what the NPA is appealing is the contempt. It's totally different from the enrollment of the matter that can happen at any time. And it doesn't need to be taken on appeal. So the only part which I think the NPA is interested in at this very moment is these contempt issues. Once you convict someone, especially a legal practitioner, especially a person who is under the NPA Act and the provision that will apply to them, it is not as easy as saying them, well, you've been convicted, go home. There are certain implications which are going to be there. And especially the deal with their rights and the ability to be a prosecutor, their rights to be a legal practitioner. So it's quite a serious extent and something that has happened. It's not something which is likely, which I think maybe that's why the NPA, even the prosecutor themselves, would have said, even if the NPA is not joining me, but I'm going to defend myself because my career is on the line, I want to be able to defend it for non-compliance of the procedure, maybe misunderstanding of what contempt is, and the arbitrary procedure that has taken place that led to the situation that we're in now. And I will seek the court to then come back and say, well, let us dismiss this matter and take it from there. But the most important one, you have to give the other party an opportunity to respond.
0: You do, though, finally still have some who say he should have spoken. Because, yes, he may have spoken during the proceedings to say that he's not going to be able to make it. And he has another, bail matter that he also viewed as urgent. But then an order was then made. And some saying that that lack of communication was also possibly the big issue here.
15: We can agree with them to a certain extent, but Before a decision to hold him in contempt is taken, you must then give him an opportunity to respond first. Don't assume that they're not here because they did not listen to you. It doesn't work that way. Give them an opportunity to respond, hear what that response is, and then take the appropriate action that is there, both when using your contempt proceedings application and using the Criminal Procedure Act when assessing whether unreasonable delay is there. If you don't do that, you are only going to have one side of the coin and not the other, or one side of the submissions and not the other one. You can't make a decision based on that. It's not an ex parte application. It's an application that you need to listen to both opposing arguments and make a decision as the presiding officer based on that, especially when the act in which you rely on, it places an obligation on you. It doesn't say may. It says the court must. Then it means you have no option, or you have no discretion whether they're going to take it into consideration. Okay. You must listen to what both parties are saying.
0: Yeah, it's not as clear-cut. Thank you so much for speaking to us. That was legal analyst there, Mpumelelo Zikalala, just taking us through the latest developments around the NPA.
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0: In an effort to align skills development and the evolving job market, South Africa has started the process of phasing out outdated qualifications introduced at colleges before 2009. This will affect more than 1,100 qualifications, and the process is led by the South African Qualifications Authority, that's SAQA, the Department of Higher Education and Training, and the Quality Assurance Council for Trades and Occupations. And let's now speak to the Chief Operating Officer for the South African Qualifications Authority, that is Dr. Makgapa Makgafola. Good morning to you, and thank you so much for your time. So perhaps we start with just how this particular decision to phase out these qualifications makes the system better, as well as the alignment of with the job market better.
16: Good morning, Mwangiwe, to you and your listeners on your weekend view. Thank you very much for inviting us to have a conversation with you. What we're trying to do actually is to modernize our education and skills development system so that we are responsive to future jobs and future markets. That's one of the things that we're trying to respond to as well. And some of these qualifications are as old as 30 years. I mean, we cannot just continue with something as old as that, as you know, that when you grow, I mean, even as a person, as you grow, you outgrow certain things. So I think it was an opportune time for us to really reflect and evaluate what is on offer and whether it's still relevant, is still talking to what employers are looking for.
0: And when you then, you know, look at this, are you now going to be introducing new courses to be able to, you know, push towards this realignment, or is it just a scrapping and that's it?
16: In terms of what you're looking at, it's more about trying to introduce some of the courses that are not on offer, like your robotics, as one good example. The just energy transition, your hydrogen energy, the greening, some of the green qualifications. Some of them are it's not to revamp the whole qualification, but just to review, to ensure that, you know, some of the modules, you eliminate them, you bring new modules in those. But some of them, like your NATED qualifications, you phase them out completely because they were not talking to what we are proposing now, to say when a student is in occupational space, they must be able to do knowledge and theory, and then from there, they have to do a practical skills, whether through assimilation, and they have to be in a workplace where once they've done these two trainings of knowledge and theory, practical skills and training, then they spend some time in a workplace. And I always give one of the examples, because I taught at a technicon then a few years back, and I know I'm giving away my age. So
0: don't worry, same boat.
16: So good. It's okay, thanks, Mungi. So what we used to do in the technicon that time, I taught in one of the one in Soshanguve. So we used to have what you call your T courses, T1, technical one, technical year two, technical year three. So the students just spent T1, the first 6 months they were spending at a technicon. And then the next 6 months you have to be in industry. And then we used to assess that as well as academics. So we work closely with more, because I was in Soshanguve, more the industry within Rosalind. So most of our students are placed around those areas as well. So we're trying to, sometimes we're trying to go back, but trying to say, with going back, but you're trying to modernize, to talk in terms of, you know, what is that needs to happen. And when I was in the mining, things used to be done manual. Then we start to automate some of the system, including some of the tractor drives themselves. So you have to either reskill, as we remember, even at the workplace, you have to reskill and upskill.
0: Mm-hmm.
16: So that's what we're trying to respond to. So that people, those in the workplace as well, they have to be able to reskill and upskill in terms of, you know, the demand of the future.
0: So someone is listening to us this morning and is saying, hey, if they're doing this, does it mean my diploma that I got in 19 Mang Mang and my BTEC mm-hmm. and other qualifications that I got a couple of years ago become invalid?
16: No, they are not. And maybe I can use you and I with our
0: yes.
16: own. We talk about, you know, we have the Form 5 metric, and this, the kids that talk about grade 12. I don't know what that is. Anyway, I'm still learning that. So what actually happened is I mean, SAQA has what you call National Learner's Record Database. So all the achievements from the 1908, they are on the system. So if Bongiwe comes in and said, I'm looking for a job, and a job requires a matric certificate, it requires, we call it a post-schooling qualification, it can be your highest certificate, all diplomas. So you're on the system. Then they can come to SAQA and verify. It says, no, Bongiwe has those qualifications. Therefore, I mean, remember, we even use the term entry of levels. We don't talk about degrees. There's no, a degree is entry of level 7. So we can equate your old qualification. Let's say you obtain your degree in the old entry of level 1 to 8. That's why we call it revamp. We're moving from 1 to 8, from 1 to 10. Now a degree is entry of level 7. Honours is at the NQF level 8. So we are able to equate your qualification to that particular NQF. And that's what we're even trying to engage employers to use, you know, the NQF levels, because it trying to give you the level a person is picking and is sitting at. So SAQA will give you, issue that information. Your certificate is still valid. You can still utilize it. And not only for job as well, you can use it to further your studies as well.
0: Okay.
16: So they are still relevant, yes.
0: Thank you so much for that. And hopefully next time when we speak, we'll talk about just people verifying their qualifications and how they can be able to do that. But I appreciate your time. Chief Operating Officer for the South African Qualifications Authority, that's SAQA, Dr. Makgapa Makgafula there. I have a caller, Peter in Soweto. Peter, good morning. Peter, go ahead. Good morning. Peter, are you there? Good morning. Okay, I'll try and circle back to Peter. Hopefully Peter will be there in just a moment. Okay, let me take Lala in Polokwane. Okay, so there's Peter, there's Lala in Polokwane. I'm just going to take your calls in just a moment. In the meantime, Zaki Matebula saying, Bongiwe's, so that Home Affairs officials in Durban managed to verify all foreign nationals in 2 hours, 470. I don't believe that. That is Zaki Matebula. They're speaking about the development outside the Diakonia Center. You'd remember that story. We've been seized with it for the better part of the week, right? You would have seen what has been happening. So let me circle back to my callers. Peter in Soweto. Peter, good morning.
17: Hello, Bungu and...
0: What's wrong now? No. I was hoping that you and I could talk, Peter, but I'm hoping to get you back and we talk about this, because I really want to hear from you this morning. You know, I'm getting a tongue lashing from some of the Amapagania fans who are texting me saying, I mean, I'm jinxing you guys. Others are saying that I'm being unfair. So I don't know. And apparently there are claims that I support a certain team. Me? I don't even know what you guys are talking about. So those that are claiming I'm supporting a certain team, Angazi, Nix. Peter, good morning.
17: Morning, Bungi, to a fellow SFM listeners. How are you?
0: I'm good, good. Go ahead.
17: Yeah, you know, in the past 2-3 days, the Minister of Police, the acting minister, he was saying that if the GNU cannot vote with the president, this is gonna cause destabilize the situation in the country. But now I think he's continuing to doing it, because you know these people like Mr. Kachila, he's working under mandate. He's been ordered. Now he's introducing a so-called panel into the Mandanga Commission. So it means some of the culprits are not going to be protected in the Mandanga Commission.
0: Is that what you think? Protection? Okay. Let me take Lala in Polokwane. Lala in Polokwane. Good morning.
18: Good morning, Bongiwe. Bongiwe, the issue of professionalization of any public service department, to me, is something that will never be realized in this country. The reason is the culture, the organizational culture that has been adopted since from 1994 is a culture where the politics has now come into the public services. For example, if you take if a manager wants to discipline a policeman for corruption, that manager will be put under threat by the unions that if you do this, we are going to remove you because we are the ones who put you there. So because of that culture, this country will never come right in the public service, with the public services. We are always going to dream about professionalizing the public services, but we will never get it right because of the organizational culture that we have at the moment. And the biggest problem of it is the leaders who are there now. Because remember, the culture can be cultivated by the leaders. Now, the leaders who are there are mainly linked to the politics. So now they are sometimes taking the instructions from the trade unions. That's why we'll never get it right. That's how I see it.
0: Okay. Thank you, Ntate. Thank you so much. And let me stay with that because that is at the back of the police advisory panel as announced by Acting Minister of Police, Feroz Khachalia. Let me speak to quickly policing expert Eldred de Klerk. Good morning to you and thank you so much for your time. Some of our listeners are skeptical around this police advisory panel. I don't know what is your take, firstly, on that.
19: Well, good morning. And yes, skepticism would be rife amongst because trust in the police, unfortunately, its trustworthiness and professionalism is very low. And I think there's this overall sense of despair. So when you name something an advisory panel, part of it is that you're not guaranteed to actually take the advice. And that's the unfortunate thing. However, we've got to try to remain optimistic because from what I understand, the advisory panel is going to look to implement the kind of recommendations that comes out of the Matlanga Commission, amongst other things. We already have a raft of recommendations on the table that seeks to civilianize and professionalize the police. So part of the other equation is that the composition of the advisory panel. We need folks on there who understand the culture of the police, the institution of the police, but can also envisage and have a public conversation. And this is the other caveat. I think it needs to be a public conversation about policing in the 21st century. And given the crime stats, the changing nature of crime and violence in South Africa, and whether we still have a police and a criminal justice system to quote something that is fit for purpose.
0: And when you're looking at the stats themselves, because yes, we see certain numbers, in certain crime trends are going down, but the numbers remain high. It's still a bit of a concern, particularly when one thinks about violent crimes in the country. What are your thoughts?
19: Well, it reflects a highly traumatized and violent society. And yes, numbers go up and down, and at the risk of being glib about that, part of what we don't understand is the nature of the murders that is happening, how it's happening, and the circumstances. There also seem to be no strategy to look to prevent certain violent crimes. And part of what would be more useful is to, and it's, well, two things. One, there was that is most useful, and we're optimistic that there was an acknowledgement that policing is an issue. And this is something that the public has been aware of. But now we've had a political acknowledgement from our parliamentarians and others and the police management that police themselves are part of the issue. What will be, and we understand from the Malanga Commission and the ad hoc committee, the raft of things that has to be in crime scene management, fingerprint registration. So this police have none of the fundamental support that they need to be able to investigate and ultimately take a case to court and then seek conviction. We don't have, from the number of murders, we don't know how many cases have been successfully investigated, evidence collected to take to court, and we understand what the conviction rate is, which is a single-digit conviction rate. So the numbers themselves don't reflect the reality of the fact that there's a sense of impunity when it comes to violence, crime and murder and rape and others in particular, when we have police stations and provinces without rape kits, for example. So the impunity by which a select number, and it's a small hand of criminals, that is often repeat offenders, that they're getting away with it. So it belies what happens after the event. So figures in themselves, and there's a lot of countries, Bongera, that don't actually publish figures, because the figures in and of themselves is not actually reflective of the entire criminal justice process and our success in dealing with the malaise of violent crime in the country.
0: Sure. Quite an interesting point to end off. Appreciate your time. Policing expert Eldred de Klerk speaking to us about the crime statistics. You know, this argument, are they a reflection of winning the war against crime or not, is an ongoing one. So I appreciate your time this morning. So we gather back tomorrow morning where we dissect whether or not Amapaganiya have done the right thing according to them or not. It's 7 o'clock. Time for me to love and leave you. Eva is on standby. The alternative breakfast is coming up next. God bless.

0: Thanks, Fungi. Top stories at 7. South Africa's economic outlook upgraded to positive and Ebola vaccine under development by Oxford University. Good morning. I'm Eva Chipem. Ratings agencies Moody has upgraded South Africa's economic outlook from stable to positive. However, it has maintained the country's overall credit rating at a sub-investment grade of BA2, which is two notches below investment grade. Tsepo Mungai has more.
1: Moody's warned that the country's sub-investment grade rating still reflects low growth potential, largely constrained by a weak labor market and the fragile state of the network infrastructure. However, it forecast real GDP growth to hit 2% by 2028, underpinned by stronger investment and ongoing reforms. The government has welcomed Moody's decision. National Treasury says this upgrade makes South Africa the only G20 nation currently sitting on a positive outlook from the rating agency. Tsepo Mungwai, SABC News, Johannesburg.
0: Acting Police Minister Feroz Khachalia has conceded that the crime levels in the country are unacceptably high. This is despite a decrease in a number of crime categories. During the fourth quarter, which is the period from January to March this year, there were 58 murders per day. Khachalia, who released the fourth quarter crime statistics in Pretoria yesterday, broke down the figures for the provinces with the high number of murder crime rates.
2: During this period, there were 8.2 murders per 100,000 nationally. The Eastern Cape represents the highest risk with 14.3 murders per 100,000 people, followed by the Western Cape with 12.8 murders per 100,000, and then KZN with 8.8. So what does that mean? It actually means that if you live in these provinces, you have a higher risk of being murdered.
0: The National Prosecuting Authority, the NPA, has confirmed that it has applied for leave to appeal the contempt of court order and warrant of arrest issued against prosecutor Nkuseli Ndaba. The legal action stems from the high-profile extortion and money laundering case of taxi boss Joe Ferrari Sebanyoni and his co-accused. During the bail application in the Kwaggafontein Magistrate Court in Mpumalanga, Ndaba failed to appear, prompting Chief Magistrate Tuletu Tonjeni to hold him in contempt, strike the case off the roll, and issue a warrant for his arrest. NPA spokesperson Keza Khanyag.
3: We have filed a leave of appeal to appeal this order, especially the part that related to the prosecutor where he was found or convicted in absentia, and therefore the warrant of arrest was then put against him. Therefore, we have now today moved to appeal that. Because we have now appealed automatically, the order will be suspended until this matter is heard. And then we have also asked from the magistrate written reasons on why the decisions were made. And those decisions, written grounds, are going to be used when we go to the next step.
0: In other news, Deputy President Paul Mashatile will deliver the eulogy at former Northwest Premier Bushi Mape's special official provincial funeral, which will be held in Freiburg today. Mape died after a short illness in Johannesburg last weekend at the age of 68. Simthandile Ndobela reports.
4: Bushi Mape, a struggle stalwart, has been accorded a special official provincial funeral by President Cyril Ramaphosa. Mape has been described as a selfless leader by many. The former Robben Island prisoner was also hailed for his contribution in the struggle against apartheid. The special provincial official funeral will feature ceremonial elements provided by the South African Police Service. Simthandile Ndobela, SABC News, Freiburg.
0: And lastly, looking further afield, scientists at Oxford University in England say new Ebola vaccine that they are developing could be ready for clinical trials within months. So far, more than 170 people have died, with another 750 suspected cases in the Democratic Republic of Congo. Sir Andrew Pollard, a professor from the Oxford Vaccine Group, says they are moving quickly.
5: The urgency is because there's a very large outbreak rumbling on at the moment. It's very hard to control with current public health measures. We certainly hope that they do, but if not, we want to be in a position to be able to get vaccines into the country within the next month or two to be able

0: It is 6 minutes past seven. Good morning, world. My name is Khomotso Matsunyane.
1: And I'm Dumiso Ngcobo.
0: Welcome to the Alternative Breakfast. How are you, my friend? I missed you.
1: Great. I wish I could say the same. Much better without you.
0: You know what? I would much rather be full of love. So it's fine. If you want to have iskwekwelele, then it's yours.
1: Did you just make up a word?
0: I think it's iskwekwelele.
1: Squakwalala is something different.
0: Okay.
1: That's just bad luck.
0: This is bad luck.
1: Yeah.
0: Okay. Welcome to the Alternative Breakfast. How are you this morning, Ndumiso? I'm always shocked that it is so early in the morning when we're coming to work. It's like, say, 6 o'clock, right? The amount of traffic. Where are you people going?
1: You know, people could ask you the same thing. You know, every single time I've asked that question when we're driving, and I'm like, where are people going so early in the morning?
0: Right.
1: See how my last born always looks at me and says, where are you going?
0: But I'm also quite curious. I know we've got truck drivers, we've got taxi drivers, we've got parents, but we want to know, are you going to a particularly special occasion that you got up for this morning? Give us a call, 086-000-2032, our WhatsApp line, 061-4104-107. On the DSTV bouquet, you can get us on channel 814. 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And for my socials on TikTok and Instagram, I am at Motso Matsu.
1: And I'm at Ndumiso Ngcobo on Twitter and TikTok. And of course on Facebook, I'm Ndumiso Ikati Ngcobo.
0: Indeed. How are you feeling this morning, my friend?
1: I'm feeling great, man. I'm feeling very calm. I'm feeling rested. You know what happens with me is now and then I go through these phases where I just wake up in the morning and I decide how my day is going to go.
0: Ooh.
1: And it really does not matter what happens. I'm just unflappable, and I have decided that today is going to be a great day. and it will be, and it's so, yeah.
0: I like that, because we choose how we feel.
1: No, you got to choose how you feel. You remember last night you and I were in conversation because you were having a whole lot of drama with your flights coming from Cape Town. And do you remember what the last thing I said to you?
0: What?
1: I said, no, you're actually going to get here home fine.
0: Right.
1: And I said, do you know why? Because I will it. I will it.
0: Isn't it amazing what you can put your mind to and then be able to actualize it?
1: To actualize it. It's amazing.
0: We need to explore that a little further, I think.
1: Yes.
0: Yeah? What's coming up on the show today, Ndumiso?
1: All right. So basically, we are going to be joined by Ralph Matega, who's Dr. Ralph Matega, who's going to be giving us a news roundup. It's going to be unpacking quite a few things, such as what is happening with Pala Pala case. And not just in case. You know, some people might think, why does this seem so important? And that's one of the questions that we're going to be posing to him. That in terms of the order of priorities, how important is this? We just saw in the news right now, the leader of Senegal, the Prime Minister of Senegal.
0: The Prime Minister of Senegal.
1: Sonko.
0: Was fired.
1: Shown the door.
0: He didn't resign.
1: Didn't resign.
0: He was literally fired.
1: He was fired.
0: Why do you mention that in particular to relation to Pala Pala?
1: Because in South Africa, we have got a history of people having to be coaxed and massaged. Remember the Valentine's coaxing, and finally former President Zuma, because he was looking around and going and people were saying, Mr. President, it's time for farewell. And he's like, where are you going? And it was like, no, it's you. We need you to go. Former President Thabo Mbeki also had to be coaxed, but we've never actually had a president who literally was fired. All of them have basically resigned.
0: Right.
1: Yes.
0: But do you think we could ever have a president who was fired?
1: But, isn't this the $64 million question, right? That the impeachment process, the impeachment process, is it going to lead to all of that? Because, I mean, depending as well, and I'm going to pose this question also to Dr. Ralph Matega.
0: Right.
1: I hope he's listening so that he prepares himself. Regardless of whether the

0: president resigns or not, he can still be impeached. Can't he?
1: Yes, he can.
0: So, yeah.
1: Somehow, for some reason, I find that comforting.
0: Yes.
1: That we have that option as a country.
0: Right. And what else is coming up? We're also going to be, this being obviously Africa Month, we're going to be having a conversation in the legal sphere about our traditional justice legal systems, right? Mm. We're going to be having a conversation with Ndabezi, Chief Nsizwa Mahlangu, who is a judge in those traditional courts, unpacking for us how that works. Because we make so much assumptions. You and I are urban creatures, right?
1: Right.
0: I was raised in a township, so I just always know kunomasipala. However, my parents then moved to a village in the Gwanyuswa area, Gwamnamata, where the area actually falls under what is Ingonyama Trust, where there is traditional leadership in tandem, obviously, with the municipality.
1: Of course.
0: So things get a whole lot more interesting because we make assumptions that whenever there is a case, if I clap you here in the studio for whatever reason, what a horrible example.
1: That's ridiculous. I almost stepped back and I'm like, excuse me?
0: I know exactly, you know, I go to the police station and so, and this is what happens. But if you are elalini, you are somewhere in the rural areas, it does not necessarily work that. If you are out there, in Kiani, there is a parallel structure, or is it? We'll be unpacking all of that, this being Africa Month.
1: Ooh, I want to hear more about that because the rules are different.
0: Yeah, and of course, later, you were saying the rules are different for, traditional systems.
1: Absolutely, but we don't always know. And we have a lot of listeners who are in rural areas. So I want you guys to call us in particular. How do you find navigating the two systems? Because it's almost like living in two countries, right?
0: Yes.
1: We've got the small one around you, like Kumutsing, where there's a chief and Khotla. Khotla is what? A council of sorts?
0: Yes, yeah? It is a council. And also just sitting there. And your case is adjudicated by not just one person.
1: Right.
0: It's several minds that sit around.
1: Like a jury.
0: And they determine, like a jury. It's a bit of a jury system.
1: It's a very civilized system, I think. And then, of course, we're going to have motoring with Nico Smith. And we're going to be following the latest motoring trends, which are shaping South African driving culture. So that's also coming up.
0: And then we've also got an exciting conversation with Unobuzo Dumisa Mabona, who is telling us about the textile industry. I come from Hammersdale. Hammersdale is a township that ended up being called the Little Beirut during the Inkatha UDF wars in the 1980s. But that whole community really, remember the townships, I mean, lest we forget, townships were built around being just basically labor camps. Let's talk about it.
1: Yeah.
0: And Hammersdale, Mpumalanga Township, was really just a labor camp
1: right.
0: for the textile industry, which has now since completely disappeared. This is where Claudina, Claudina, the
1: towels, of course, the nappies.
0: And it's one of the last surviving ones. But when I grew up, I mean, there was Hipox, there was, South African nylon spinners, like people worked. But now the textile industry, so we are having this conversation and we're coming at it from an arts point of view. Nobuzo Dumisa Mabona talking about turning African storytelling, textile innovation and skills development into a vehicle for cultural pride, jobs and community impact.
1: Love it. I want to engage with this conversation, the textiles, because Africans, we're big on textiles, different kinds, but the Who's influencing our textile choices?
0: So, for instance, the Basutu blanket is made somewhere in Randfontein, guys. And you're like, what is going on?
1: For example, Masila Dihia, the cloths worn by traditional healers, all right? And there are thousands of them, if not millions, all right? Actually, millions. The supply chain, black people, the people who consume those textiles in particular are nowhere near in charge or anywhere near the ecosystem for how these materials are developed.
0: Those gorgeous, and I think it's gorgeous. The Xhosa print traditional outwear is Jerimane.
1: Right.
0: That whenever you there's mgidi and there is a wedding, those are, where are they made? Who controls that value chain?
1: And right? Most that's importantly, important. Does yeah. it matter?
0: Yeah.
1: Because we're the ones purchasing them, right?
0: Yes.
1: But we get not a penny from that economy. How could that be okay?
0: Yeah. You know, because my culture, my Zulu culture, part of my Zulu culture is the Brentwood. You know.
1: You people, I'm sorry to say it, you people have a new culture now.
0: Yes.
1: Because it also keeps expanding.
0: Of course.
1: All right? Yeah. There's a new culture now where there are these towels, either from mm-hmm. China or from Bangladesh or Pakistan or whatever. They are multicolored.
0: Yes.
1: And they have sort of like dots. You know exactly the towel that I'm
0: the
1: talking
0: Binga
1: about.
0: The Binga towel.
1: Is it called the Binga towel?
0: Yeah.
1: But now it's become almost like a huge part of Zulu so-called culture. I don't. How does that work?
0: The irony of that towel that you say, you know, is also partly made in Pakistan.
1: Yeah.
0: Is that's what we adorn as we go around the Pakistani shops and ask them to shut down.
1: You mentioned Brentwood,
0: Brentwood,
1: and I want you at some point also to explain to me, there's another culture in KZN where men of the same village wear exactly the same clothes. I think it's a Christmas thing.
0: Yeah.
1: Wear exactly the same colors, the same Brentwood.
0: I think I know exactly what you talk about. I think that's probably Bamshela. Mm-hmm. It's part of a. But this is the whole thing when we say culture is dynamic.
1: Right.
0: That's what it is, because if you think about Zulu weddings and ceremonies, right, there's something called umplaselo, which is like that multicolored pants,
1: right,
0: that we wear, and it comes it basically PPE from the mines,
1: right,
0: but it has been, you know, incorporated into our culture.
1: Yes.
0: And so that's what is also on our minds. But WhatsApp us on 061-410-4104. Have I said something, for instance? Are you in KZN listening to this and thinking, hey, man, Mapolo, man, Brentwood is not our culture? Send us a voice note to tell us what you think. This is your show. You also get to set the agenda. Or you can give us a call on 086-000-2032. But also, what else is on your mind? We've got a new mayoral candidate in Johannesburg.
1: Bona! Do you think we could talk to Ralph about that also?
0: Let's ask him.
1: Yes. Johannesburg has a new candidate for mayor, and it is very, very exciting. It is 19 minutes past 7. You are listening to The Alternative Breakfast.
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0: It is 25 minutes past 7, and that is Bongo Muffin with a Kora Uon. I'm sure I butchered it, but you understood what I was saying.
1: It is the attempt that matters.
0: It is the attempt that matters. So I want to talk to you about Wednesday.
1: Yes.
0: We were supposed to shoot our podcast, and we didn't, right?
1: Yeah.
0: And I'm glad because I was able then to go to the Maria McCloy Memorial.
1: Yeah, you had said, yeah.
0: Can I tell you what a spectacular event? Somber, but a celebration, which is what really funerals should be about, right? Is to celebrate someone's life. Dying at 50 years old, a dynamic, incredible human being who clearly touched so many South Africans, particularly in the Joburg area. The mayor of the streets, or the mayor of Joburg is what some people used to call her. But can I just tell you about the choreography and the curation of this memorial? It was spectacular. It was like you went to a show, which is something that she would have loved, right? But because all her friends, most of her friends are so much in the entertainment industry, you had a set on stage that literally celebrated her life. You had audio visual, you had music, live music and recorded music. Oh my goodness. And Thandiswa Mazwai, I'm just listening to her now, which is why I'm talking about the Maria McCloy thing. She sang. Have you seen her performance at Maria McCloy's memorial?
1: No, I haven't. I have not met.
0: Chills is not the... Thandiswa Batong. Thandiswa is really quite extraordinary. First of all, Maria McCloy was one of her best friends. So she was in a state and she was literally crying as she was singing. Her voice is actually quite incredible, and it's because it was a cappella. She sang that song, man. Thandiswa Mazwai, I know Uboza. It was beautiful. The entire memorial was beautiful. People were wearing clothes that Maria sold, and jewelry and earrings. I had a conversation with her mom, and Mathabo said, and I'm like, because I'm like, Mama, I don't know what to say. I'm so sorry. And she said, you know, Khumutso, at first, I said to God, why me? When I first heard about my daughter. And she said, now I have an answer in the sense that I know I'm not the only mother and I'm not the first mother in the world to lose a child.
1: You know, that's very important. If you are listening to us, say, you know, you are in Bofada somewhere and you are listening to us from Potchefstroom and you're not part of the Johannesburg scene and you keep on wondering to yourself, well, you know, why, who is this Maria McCloy? And because you are not in those circles. It's also an important part of what we need to do as human beings, because there are so many people that many of us start to only appreciate posthumously, and that is part of what it is. So, you know, as much as, you know, people sometimes will be questioning, you know, who is Maria McCloy? Why are people talking about it? It's an opportunity for you, regardless of where you are in Mosina, to just also just go to social media, go check out, and because there are people, for instance, like myself, in as much as Nina Simone, for instance, passed on during my lifetime,
0: right?
1: I really knew nothing about Nina Simone until I grew a bit older,
0: right?
1: And my appreciation for her, you know, then started growing posthumously, and that's a very important point. Please, you know, make it a thing just so that you understand why people are talking about this woman
0: and why she was so special.
1: If you've got a bit of data, go out and find out who this person was that we're talking about.
0: We asked you for your voice notes, you responded, and this is what you had to say.
2: Good morning. Hey, Napoloba, Khumutso. Ninangabona, next. Kunendawula, but itumahuli. Logis la corner was empty. He like Paris, a Free State. Hey, I got to go my tandy kitchen up. Uko was in Kane, O Baba, O Puti, have a case. Here I'm going to my tandy kitchen up. Mankawa and Guti, a job, a kumatan the kitchen in Yamkoga way back. Nina 14 years. Now I'm 49 years. Angbona bantu benzi fashion ngamathande kitchen. I'm like, hey, what's happening here? Hey, hey, unyembe vasibonga.
3: Good morning, good morning, good morning, my people. Hey guys. Azabuya man, Zabuya says forgive them can kaka kuya panda bunche ya. Kepa, I couldn't wait for you guys and to listen to you. You won't believe I've been waking since 4 o'clock. I'm a lecturer, and now I was working on the research of the students because I don't want to delay them. Let's go, let's go, let's go, guys. Let's go.
0: All right. I like that.
4: Morning, Mapoloba. Morning, Okomoso. In fact, in a presidential situation, it is not easy to fire a president, but in Senegal, as in many countries, you've got a president, president, and then you've got a prime minister who's the head of the government. So what happened in Senegal, the guy who was fired is not the guy who won election. In fact, the guy who won election is the one who fired the prime minister. So that is why in South Africa, we don't have that thing. Because here, we've got a presidential party there. They have an executive president, and then also they have a prime minister. So the prime minister was fired and together with his cabinet. So these are two different things. And I think Pararaf will explain this matter because these are two different matters. Thank you, TG here. Yeah?
0: Hey, TG, thank you very much.
1: Fair enough. That's a fair point, yeah.
0: And I wanted to do a translation because our first voice note was pretty much in Zulu, essentially, right?
1: Yes, yeah.
0: And this is a man who says he lives in Paris,
1: yes,
0: in the general area in the Free State. And there's a garb, clothing, that is called Matanda Kitchen. Do you mean to translate?
1: No, it's
0: Matanda
1: all,
0: Kitchen.
1: Matanda Kitchen, yeah, I know, basically one who loves the kitchen, right?
0: Right.
1: But it really, and I think people have seen it. It used to be a uniform for
0: That's
1: people
0: right.
1: that were
0: working in the kitchen.
1: Working in the kitchen as scrubbers, right?
0: Right,
1: really.
0: Yeah.
1: And in the back there. Back and also from the U.S., yeah, generally. But also, I think it's global. It's
0: and
1: global.
0: It developed its own flavor in South Africa.
1: It's a fashion thing. You know, when I was growing up, I actually wanted to have one of those things because it's got like it's got like a belt
0: at the back.
1: At the back.
0: It's
1: a
0: two-piece suit.
1: Yeah.
0: Sort of shorts. And the jacket. Anyway, I don't know. Just
1: typically white in color with like red
0: with
1: trims. With red trims. Yeah, yeah.
0: Do you know? I still want a Matanda Kitchen.
1: Really?
0: On principle.
1: Should we go and get some?
0: We're gonna get some Matanda Kitchen. We're definitely gonna get some.
5: Mavis, I wonder if I should sell my car. I'm not sure where to go.

0: want you.
1: We Buy Cars, the easiest way to sell your car by far.
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7: 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Our WhatsApp line is 061-410-4107. Please keep those voice notes coming. We would love to hear from you, particularly if you're going to be going to be telling us about Bumatande Kitchen. 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As promised, we are now having a conversation with a political analyst, and that is Dr. Rav Matheka, as we said before. Dr. Rav Matheka, welcome to the Alternative Breakfast.
8: Good morning, Dumiso. Good morning, Kgomotso.
9: Good morning.
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7: All right, we are going to be just talking about a couple of themes, right? But let's start here. Let's start with Palapala. I promised the listeners that I would ask you this question, and I want to set the tone with this. Why is it that this is important? Someone might be listening to us and going, why is Palapala like such an important thing? Like in terms of the order of priorities, there's unemployment, there is graft in the police, there's Madlanga Commission, there's all kinds of things. There is trouble in the streets with undocumented foreigners and when what have you. Why is the issue around Palapala so important, Dr. Rav Matheka?
8: It is very important in Dumiso, and I can understand anxiety around this because Palapala saga, the way in which it has rolled out so far, the last big installment on this, it is the Constitutional Court judgment on the report that Parliament voted to dismiss. And the court actually said that no, Parliament was wrong to have stopped the whole process of inquiry by dismissing the report. In effect, it actually says that, to put it in my words, and to me, so the whole thing up to so far, it says that what happened in Palapala, actually it means President Ramaphosa is impeachable on those things. The court did not say impeach him or dismiss him, but it actually says the conducts of Palapala are worth an inquiry that could result in the president actually being impeached. So it could bring to an end President Ramaphosa's tenure as the President of the Republic. And we know that if that happens or if that materializes, it could actually put the Government of National Unity under jeopardy. It could mean that the ANC will have to manage it and ensure that there is a successor. I'm not saying that the president is going to be impeached, but the installments in the form of the court ruling on this one says that, wait a minute, you cannot close this now. You have to look into that. And in doing so, even if an inquiry is held by Parliament, as we have seen, the process seems to be getting underway, even if the president does not end up losing his job, that type of inquiry will certainly dent the president's hold. It will weaken him. It will go into his reputation. It will go into his judgment. And it will also question his commitment. It questions his commitment to the Constitution, to the rule of law. Therefore, it is very, very significant.
9: Ralph, even if impeachment itself may appear unlikely, does the process itself create political damage.
8: Exactly, Khomotso. I mean, the process itself. That is why you see the president trying to make sure that the process does not go get underway. He wanted, we had heard, I think it is last week, that he wants to go to court and challenge that report upon which that inquiry will be based. Remember, Parliament sought that report by independent panel, and the independent panel, they raised so many questions that actually says the president should answer to this question. So the process itself is that the president will not emerge stronger out of this. It is only a matter of damage control. And if you are doing damage control, it actually means that materially damage would have happened. So having to answer as to the source of the money thereof, we could see a situation where Parliament, as part of this inquiry, might end up saying we need to call another organ of state to account on the movement of money. We need to call on maybe even the SAPS to account on what actually happened in the process of investigating this thing, crossing into Namibia thereof. So the process itself will certainly impact upon the standing of the president. I mean, if you look at how President Ramaphosa's tenure has been, he's been understood as someone who believes in anti-corruption. He's been understood as someone who actually goes against impropriety. So an inquiry such as that, I mean, the mere visuals, Khomotso, I mean, if you think about President Ramaphosa's leadership, and a picture just is dropped before you where he's sitting on the sofa with dollars, foreign currency, I mean, some of us, we have observed and we have traveled across the continent.
9: Yeah.
8: For me, it says that, and notwithstanding his good performance, dedication to anti-corruption, you just think of what Nigerian leaders have also gone through. You know, dollars found in under the concrete of some of the leaders and thereof. It's something he could do, he could have done very well without. So unfortunately, it is where it is. He cannot stop it fully.
9: What's interesting, you talk about African leaders and a penchant for keeping large amounts of foreign currency. There have been several African countries where that happens. Ramaphosa did not do himself a favor with this, in the sense that we're looking at him now and we're like, is this typical African presidential kind of behavior? And in light of the fact that the Madanga Commission is going on and playing out right in front of our phones, Ralph, this puts the president in a really precarious position. However, we do need a majority vote right from the GNU in terms of actual impeachment. So it's likely he will survive. But I want to ask you about his reputation. I think that the new dawn, when it came in, people were so hopeful. How do you think South Africans are looking at the president now in terms of how much we trust him?
8: You know, there is this thing, Khomotso, in Nigeria, they say, leave my thief to myself, you know. Don't bother. It's my thief. It's almost like a very difficult paradox, a very difficult choice that South Africans have to do. I mean, if the president is gone, there is a real risk that the anti-corruption, you talk about the Madanga, it needs financial support. It needs political backing to continue doing the great work that they've been doing. So if you have President Ramaphosa, whom, in my view, seems to be have fought to have this commission and has left it to do its job without any kind of interference, if he is gone, there might be maneuvers to actually limit the work of Madanga Commission. The crisis, the contagion that will come out if he is impeached, will really bring about uncertainty about anti-corruption. So South Africans would want to see the Madlanga Commission continue, and they will want other commission that will actually behave the same way as Madlanga Commission. And now as we speak, this seems to be centered on as part of political President Ramaphosa's political project. So if he's gone, that is a bigger risk thereof. And they will have to accept that those who are supporting the president to continue and they support his project, they're going to have to look the other way about the Palapala, even if the president is not directly in, not directly implicated in a way of a smoking gun. But the reality is that it happened at this farm. One would not have wanted to have asked this type of questions to a president who has adopted an anti-corruption agenda. So it's quite difficult. And as for members of the GNU, Khumutso, you look at the majority there. I mean, I don't think they want the GNU to collapse. And one way, they seem to be yielding towards saving the president. And once they do that, there is also the aftermath that, look, you saved the president. At the end of the day, Khumutso, we are looking at a very difficult situation where an agenda such as anti-corruption seems to depend on a person and not necessarily on institution.
9: Right.
8: That on its own is an indictment on our system in South Africa, where we are. Can we get to a point where we can replace the president the next day if the situation requires and expect institutions to continue doing their function without any measure hindrance? And my answer to that is, at this point, it's a no. And we have to calculate as to which battle are winnable, which one look like misdemeanor compared to the priorities that the nation is looking at.
7: We are in conversation here with Dr. Ralph Matecha, who is a political analyst, and we've just been talking about the Palapala issue. Please give us, send us your voice notes, and let us know what you think of this conversation. 061-410-4107. Ralph, just before we wrap up this conversation, let's change tact a little bit and talk about the local government elections that are coming up this year. Here in Johannesburg, for instance, we've had a very interesting development where we've already had the DA, I think, first, I think, of the blocks. Well, maybe even before that, it was Action SA with Xolani Khumalo, and then Helen Zille. We know their head name is in the hat. The ANC has actually said people need to nominate who they believe should be their mayoral candidates. And they've actually put in a very interesting caveat here, which is you don't even have to be a card-carrying member of the ANC to have your name submitted as a mayoral candidate for the ANC. And at the same time, here in Gauteng, we've had a very interesting development where Lukhona Mnguni, that, you know, people have known, he's been an activist for a very long time. He is Rise Mzansi's mayoral candidate. Interesting times, Ralph Matecha, here in Johannesburg.
8: Interesting time, Ndumiso. I mean, you can imagine how much it took for the ANC to say that, look, we're shopping outside our traditional base. We are looking for people who South Africans can connect with. And this is an acknowledgement that the internal process of the ANC, the internal process that the party has followed in electing, in appointing mayors internally, electing mayors internally or candidates, is not working. The party process, as it goes about, you have to go through your regions, you have to be popular within the party. And the party has learned that candidates that emerge within that are not always the ones that are preferred by the people. And we should give credit to other parties as well, opposition parties and smaller parties. They are going for individuals that they believe can connect with the people, individuals who do not have scandals. And that on its own is challenging the ANC to say to the ANC that if you go about your traditional route of giving South Africa mayoral candidates, you might have a problem. It's not working. It actually says that, again, it's an acknowledgement that the internal party system within the ANC, to put it more blindly, seems to be corrupted, that it cannot be trusted to process people who will come through it and connect with people.
7: It's almost a learning from the Togo Didiza saga with Tswane, the current speaker, when people on the ground there basically felt that she was just imposed upon them, and it did not work out.
8: And my fear, Ndumiso, with that, the problem is that we have to ask if the broader ANC membership, do they appreciate that? Do they understand why such kind of a maneuver had to be adopted by their party? Because you talk about a very interesting case of Tolgo Didiza. What if someone comes out, raise their hand and say that, ANC, I'm willing to help you. I'm not a card-carrying member, but I think I can connect with the people and I think I can resolve the major problems. And then what comes out of that is an internal revolt by members of the ANC through their structures where they sabotage that. And I think it requires discipline. I really wonder if the ANC can carry this through or they just have to dig deeper. Because I believe that among card-carrying members of ANC, there are some that are quite upstanding. There are some that they can actually put out there. The question is, are their members going to wait? The members, the breadth, the cadership within the ANC, are they going to go along with that? And that then becomes an internal process. But it actually, at the end, it says to the ANC that, yes, it is the right time to revamp your processes, to think about what South Africans need instead of prioritizing your traditional, or if someone like maybe your internal processes, they cannot be relied upon solely, look outside. But they have to work on their membership to appreciate why that has to be taken.
9: Thank you so much, Dr. Ralph Matega. What do you think? Do you agree with him? What are your thoughts about what is happening with the upcoming elections and who the candidates may or may not be? We're taking your calls on 086-000-2032, our WhatsApp line 061-410-4107.
0: Catch top billing this Thursday on S3 as Sozibini meets boxing champ Kevin Larina ahead of his world title defense. Fez, Jonathan and Ryle compete for cover story glory. SA Lifestyle combines with French chic in a castle of a home. And rapper Gigi LaMaine talks legacy over high tea. That's top billing this Thursday evening at 7. 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
9: Windscreen, phone screen, can't wait to get home and stream, but there's something better out there to like and share. 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We're going outside. We are out here, Mzansi. Are you coming? 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
10: Good morning, SAFM team. This is Ahmed Thebolo. Yeah, I think Ralph is putting it clear. There's a lot of people that we know that the president was so wrong on the money laundering and all that. But the progress of this president is very different to what we've experienced before. We all want Madanga Commission to go ahead and finish. And then we wish Madanga Commission can even go to Home Affairs officials. But for now, I think we have to let the president do his work. 2029 is coming, his term will end. Good morning, this is Ahmed Thebolo. Thank you, Ralph.
7: All right, that's a very interesting point of view there about, because, I mean, part of it, I mean, as Ralph was speaking, I couldn't help Khumutso reflect on, you know, because he's quite adamant that the president is anti corruption. And what is Palapala, the whole thing? Is it a case of do as I say and not as I
9: But as this I is, do? You cannot yeah. come and say to people, I yeah. bring in a new dawn. We're going to be done with corruption. But somehow this inordinate amount of money is found in your couches.
7: The optics.
9: It smells funny.
7: I believe we've got a caller on the line, do we? Welcome to the Alternative Breakfast.
11: Good morning. Hi. How are you?
7: All right. Who are we speaking with?
11: Oh, yes. This is Lowart.
7: Oh, Lowart in Albertine. Lowart, yes. you heard our conversation. What's on your mind?
11: Good. I just want to concur with the Honorable Doctor there in terms of this policy of allowing everyone to be nominated as a mayoral candidate in the ANC. That policy, it is not a conference-adopted policy, and indeed, it can create some discord within the membership of the African National Congress, because it was on just a statement. So I'm afraid, as a member of the party, that is it roundly embraced by everyone, or it's an imposed decision of the officials. So that's what I wanted to concur with the Honorable Doctor there.
7: Okay, very interesting. Because one would have assumed, Lowart, that then if the nominations are open to everyone, that there would be groundswell support from the ground, including including ANC members who are in the branches.
9: Yeah, interesting perspective. Mm. We've got another call, Saline in Durban. Welcome to the show.
12: Thank you very much. I just feel this whole political party leadership and appointment of people with political affiliation so old and so stale in a world that's heading towards AI. You know, I think that we run a 1 trillion rand economy, and we need to have skills management people in place where we outsource the entire running of a country to people who have the skill set and give them the strategic policy makeup that senior individuals will have the ethics and the models that draw up the matrix by which a successful model, economic model, needs to be run. And if they run it, if the company that we outsource the running of a municipality to runs it at a profit, we give them a share and we give them the matrix and all the guidelines and we create the rails around which it must be managed, right? Mm. And there's no place and there's no room for error. There's no margin for error because this is a financial deal that I'm getting involved with an outsourced company. So this business of jobs for pals, I want to become a member for party so I get a good job. I mean, that is so old and frustrating. I mean, look, I mean, I'm not in favor of it, but look at what Donald Trump did when he brought in Elon Musk with Doge. He said, okay, let's look at the system. Look at all the failures. Look at all the corruption. And let's weed it out because there's an individual who has the technology in place to get this thing done.
9: And how well did that work out, Salim?
7: What did look, Elon Musk bring?
9: That work out?
12: Look, again, I said I'm not in favor in the way it was done. But look at the principle of it. Employing technology to weed out what corruption there is. I mean, how many ghost pensions and things we are feeding at the moment? Come on, man. Our government needs a wake-up call. They need to adopt technology and look, our ethics and principle in terms of governing the country for the people,
9: sure,
12: by the
9: sure.
12: people.
9: Sure.
12: That needs to be in place. Let's not move away from that.
9: Okay,
12: right?
9: Salim. Okay. No. Yeah, we hear you loud and clear, and we love everybody's different opinion. We don't always have to agree. It's an interesting thought, but yeah. I just have such a fear and a distrust of technology. We'll take more of your voice calls when we come back.
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0: Top stories at 8, public protector addresses irregular appointment in Ekurhuleni, and South Africa's economic outlook upgraded to positive. Good morning, I'm Eva Chipa. The public protector advocate Koleka Koleka has addressed the notice the city of Ekurhuleni has issued. It is related to the alleged irregular appointment of the deputy chief of the Metro Police, Security and Loss Control, Ndumiso Gcwabe. In a media briefing in Pretoria yesterday, advocate Koleka revealed that her report found that the deputy chief of the Metro does not possess the required qualifications for the position.
1: The factual inquiry uncovered administrative failures within the city of Ekurhuleni's Human Resources Management Division during the selection layout. The public advertisement for the post explicitly specified the mandatory requirement for this post as a relevant bachelor's degree or equivalent NQF Level 7 qualification, along with the RTMC SAPS accredited Metro Police diplomas and specific law enforcement skill certificates.
0: Government has welcomed rating agency Moody's upgrading of South Africa's economic outlook from stable to positive. However, the rating agency has maintained that the country's overall credit rating at a sub-investment grade of Ba2, which is two notches below investment grade. In a statement that Moody's released last night, it has noted that the positive outlook reflects gradually and its strengthening fiscal performance and a sustained commitment to structural reforms. Tsepo Mongwai reports.
2: Moody's warned that the country's sub-investment grade rating still reflects low growth potential, largely constrained by a weak labor market and the fragile state of the network infrastructure. However, it forecast real GDP growth to hit 2% by 2028, underpinned by stronger investment and ongoing reforms. The government has welcomed Moody's decision. National Treasury says this upgrade makes South Africa the only G20 nation currently sitting on a positive outlook from the rating agency. Tsepo Mongwai, SABC News, Johannesburg.
0: In other news, to the Northern Cape, where the Provincial Education Department has urged parents and legal guardians to submit online learner admission applications before the closing date next Friday. The department says applications for grades R1 and 8 for the 2027 academic year will close. More than 21,000 applications have already been received across the province. The department spokesperson, Jeffrey van der Merwe.
3: Parents and guardians are encouraged to complete applications carefully and ensure that all information and supporting documents are submitted correctly to avoid delays or unsuccessful applications. Parents and legal guardians will be informed via SMS on the status of their application. The placement of learners will commence on the 31st of July 2026. Important to note is that the online admission system will be open from 1 September to 30 October 2026 for all middle grade applications. We appeal to all parents to apply on time, make use of the online admission system.
0: Looking further afield, but staying on the continent, Senegal's President Bassirou Diomaye Faye has dismissed Prime Minister Ousmane Sonko after months of tensions between the two men. Sonko, his former mentor, had hinted at the possibility of a return to the opposition, which was rather that some people saw as a potential leadership challenge. The BBC's Thomas Nadi has the details.
4: Prime Minister Sonko's dissolution also means a dissolution of the government. It comes after a National Assembly session where Sonko openly criticized President Faye. Reacting to his dismissal, Sonko wrote on social media that he would sleep with a light heart in his private residence. The two had disagreements on several issues related to governance and ideology. President Faye had said that Sonko will only remain as prime minister based on the confidence he had in him.
0: And lastly, police and the military in Bolivia will open humanitarian corridors through roadblocks that protesters have set up in western La Paz in the early hours of today. Demonstrators are demanding the resignation of President Rodrigo Paz. The move is aimed at allowing ambulances and essential supplies to pass through. The BBC's Silzia Sala has the details.
5: Bolivia's president came to power only 6 months ago on a pledge to rein in soaring inflation and fuel shortages, but labor unions say he failed to fulfill his promises. Protests calling for wage increases started at the beginning of the month, growing into a countrywide revolt. Farmers, miners, transport workers and teachers then joined forces to blockade roads throughout Bolivia. This has caused shortages of food, medicine and fuel in several regions.
0: Recapping the top story at 8, the public protector, Advocate Koleka Kaleka, has addressed the notice the city of Ekurhuleni has issued. I'll be back at 9 for SFM News. I'm Eva Chipa.
6: As part of Africa Month, now we are profiling
7: Togo, West Africa. A narrow nation in West Africa, bordered by Ghana, Benin, and Burkina Faso, with a coastline along the Gulf of Guinea, a country where cultures, trade routes, and traditions intersect. French is the official language. You and Kabia are among the many local languages shaping national identity.
8: Togo gained independence in 1960, a nation shaped by both resilience and political continuity. Agriculture, phosphate mining, and trade drive the economy. The port of Lomé serves as a major gateway for regional commerce. But challenges remain. Youth unemployment, political tensions, and economic inequality. Still, Togo continues to grow through entrepreneurship.

0: It is 7 minutes past eight on the Alternative Breakfast with me, Khumutso Matsunyane.
1: And myself, Undumiso Agandobo Ikadi.
0: We're going to be talking about the importance and relevance of tribal courts in South Africa in the next hour there, Ndumiso, because there are very different rules. And it would be interesting, particularly we'd love to hear from our listeners from the rural areas who are living under traditional or tribal rule, tribal councils.
1: Oh, I hate the word tribal with everything inside me. Well, I love traditional, rather traditional indigenous court systems. But yeah, but I know what you're saying. Is that and we've got to ask these questions. For instance, you know, is there some kind of framework? Are these laws written down somewhere? And we're going to want to find out exactly how this works. And if you are one of those people that live in areas that fall under traditional leadership,
0: right,
1: how has your experience been? We'd also love to hear from you. Send us a voice note. Let us know how that's working out for you. But also, it's such an important thing because it speaks to what I like to call natural law. Because sometimes, you know, laws and the formal legal system,
0: right,
1: it is so counterintuitive, right, to someone who's out there, hey, lali, niko fimvaba. It's like, no man, that's not how it's supposed to work, you know?
0: Sure. We've got a voice note and here's what it's got to say.
2: SAFM, I hear you say the fear of technology. What I don't understand is that we're using technology every day. You're doing WhatsApp, there's technology. Someone somewhere is looking behind the scenes what you can do, whether you believe it or not, it happened. You do Facebook, whatever we do, the people is looking. And whether it's AI is just a system that generates things for us much quicker than what we normally say. But if we don't have to use AI to stop the corruption and the stuff, we need a good and a better plan than what is there at the moment. And that is the concern.
1: Yeah, that's a very interesting point. And I got it, you know.
0: Yeah. Right. We've used technology
1: point,
0: all
1: but,
0: the time.
1: But, you know, whoever's sending us the voice notes, the issue is you got to use AI judiciously.
0: Right.
1: Because if I were to say to you, okay, let's use AI to decide for you who's your wife. Are you happy? Do you know what I mean? I know I'm being absurd, but I mean you gotta use it appropriately.
0: And maybe it's about the difference, like he's just explaining, between technology and AI, in the sense that AI is obviously a part of technology. We cannot run away from it, and it is convenient for the most part, but there are things about it that make me uncomfortable, and maybe I was wrong, because what is making me uncomfortable is maybe it's just the principle of AI, and I wouldn't then want to entrust a system of computers and technology to make decisions on behalf of human beings. That makes me uncomfortable.
1: Because also a very important question is, who owns these AI corporations, right?
0: Yeah.
1: This is information, because AI is really just, all of our conventional wisdom put into one place. I mean, AI doesn't come from the air.
0: Right.
1: And none of us own any of it, right? So who controls it, right?
0: Ah, and that's even scarier. Mm. When we come back, we will be speaking to Ndabizita Chief Louis Nsizwa Mahlangu, who is a traditional affairs commentator and TV host. Make sure you keep those calls coming on 086-000-2032. Our WhatsApp line is 061-410-4107. And don't forget, you are listening to SAFM 104 to 107.

0: It is 15 minutes past 8 on the Alternative Breakfast. I promised you before Nsaki's song that we're going to be talking about the importance and relevance of tribal courts in South Africa. And joining us is Ndabezitha Chief Louis, Ndabezitha Chief Louis Mahlangu. Okay. All right.
1: What have we dropped him?
0: We lost him.
1: And it's about conversations about our connectivity and networks is very interesting.
0: So when we find him, we will come back to you. And hopefully, if we don't find him today, we'll revisit the conversation on another day.
1: You know, one of the things that I wanted to put to him. So, you know, when it comes to what happens in traditional courts, right? Mm. The way that we do things. Mm. Sometimes people listen to how things happen, where there's a crime committed, right? In a village.
0: Right.
1: And sometimes like a really heinous crime and what have you. And then you discover that when they sat and they listened to the case.
0: Right.
1: What happened is that they would say to someone who's committed a crime, okay, your sentence is you send 2 cows and 5 goats to the affected family, right? The victim's family. You've all had very interesting and I do not know whether it's a wish or you just want you are interested in the conversation. You are asking the questions that is that so bad? Where instead of sending someone to jail to sit and rot for 18 months versus the victim's family, depending obviously on the nature of the crime, they just pay 2 head of cattle and 5 sheep.
0: Let's talk about the Mugabe kid.
1: Right? Yes.
0: The Mugabe kid who allegedly is in Harare, but who knows? Quite frankly, we don't know.
1: We do not know what we know, and what we know, we may not not know.
0: What is his name? Whatever, Mugabe Jr. Clearly, something was negotiated there, right? When we're talking about justice, in the sense that his cousin is in jail, but he isn't.
1: Took the fall.
0: I don't know how much they paid you, sweetie, but whatever, you're doing good. Whatever it is. Yes. What if we have that as an option as part of our justice system? There was a farmer who killed a kid or something out there, right? And offered Hori like he will financially support the family for the rest of his life.
1: Ostensibly because I would imagine that the person was a breadwinner.
0: Exactly.
1: And so, you know, the family sitting there is, do you love to get the sense of justice that this person is rotting in jail?
0: Right.
1: Or replace that with someone giving the family the money that they would have lost as a result of this person going away. We also did have that other case in Pretoria that, you know, we got into a whole lot of spin about it, which was, remember the rugby player Bizru, who beat up horribly TPMD, Tshwane Metro Police Department, and beat up the cop, and I think he paid what, 750,000 towards the family. So I'd like to also hear from people what do you think? What do you think? I mean, is there space for it in this country? Yeah,
0: I'll tell you what some of my fears are about a system like that, because I think we should have that conversation, and I think it should be an option if I want you to go to jail or if I'll take R1 million for you from you, for example. But one of the things that make me uncomfortable is that, for example, in Italy, there's a woman who defied the system. This was in the 60s, where in certain villages, you could, if a woman was raped, one of the things that the rapist could do is offer to marry her as reparation.
1: Yes.
0: Do you understand? Mm. That makes me uncomfortable. Yes. Like, would it go to that extent? And she changed it because she refused. She was the first woman to refuse. I will find her name to say, not in my name. I'm not going to marry my rapist. And ever since then, the entire Italian system kind of changed. What do you think about the possibilities of restorative justice?
1: But we did ask you to let us know, for instance, how are traditional courts working for you as an individual where you live? Because mm-hmm. you live with it. You and I can talk all we love here in Auckland Park, but we don't live it. And we've got a voice note, someone who seems to be living in that area.
2: Morning, guys. Just speaking to Anonymous Rapport to the village in Limpopo. I'm under traditional leadership. Life is good sometimes, and sometimes not, but life is good. If you have a dispute with your neighbor, his cattle, his livestock, and he has invaded your yard, eaten everything, the mealies, the pumpkins, and all, you must go to the, if you need the matter to be solved, you must go to the traditional leadership. You'll open a case with the fiefdom, the matter will be settled. Normally that person will be killed because the animals has invaded, so he'll compensate you that money for the whole process of cultivating them. Normally it's 500 because of the tractor. And then also if someone has called you a witch, yeah, the biggest one has been called a witch. Yeah, that's the biggest matter. Don't even call someone that a witch in the traditional leadership.
0: Oof. See, this is why I want to have this conversation, right? Because also in the rural areas, not too long ago, as in like, I remember 80s, and I think I heard of a case that happened recently, but it wasn't particularly hugely publicized, where an accusation of pointing a finger and saying, you're a witch, ended up with people literally being burnt to death. And it's a lot of times, those so-called witches are older women.
1: Depending on the environment and where one is on the locality, calling someone a witch could actually be a death sentence.
0: Yeah.
1: Very often. It's a very serious crime. So yeah, these are all some of the conversations that we are having. This is what we wanted to talk to Undabezitha Chief Unsizwa Mahlangu about. But we are having this conversation.
0: Yeah.
1: In absentia on his part, please send us your voice notes and tell us your experience of it. I'm particularly interested in people who do have these as experientially.
3: Morning crew. My name is Makatin Polokwane. I think it's safe to and fulfilling to stay in the traditional setup. Traditional authority set up, because most of the time you know 80% of the neighborhood, and even if somebody comes, she or he must be reported to the donors, so that we know that Kwamatsuane, there is someone who came to visit for this time. By that, all community know, members know each other. I think that one is better. Thanks.
1: Yeah.
0: It makes sense.
1: Yeah. It you know, the thing about the whole thing, because there is this, you know, this word under our indigenous systems, communalism is a huge thing. And it's a very important thing. I mean, you don't think too much about this, but how important is it under that system that just because someone has come into the area that everyone knows that now in the area there is this big-headed guy from KwaZulu-Natal called Undumiso Wakangcobo, so that should anything happen.
0: Right.
1: There's how many times where you and I come from, next thing you know, someone has just come and they've changed the whole hue of an entire area, and people are asking, who is this? But I do believe we've got a caller on the line. Is it Tsepo? Tsepo, welcome to the Alternative Breakfast.
4: Hi guys, how are you?
1: Hi,
0: thank
1: Tsepo.
0: You, Tsepo.
4: Look, man, my experience with the traditional courts, they were mostly unjust in the area where I come from. I come from the small village in the Madibeng area that is in Northwest. And when I grew up, and I'll refer to a particular case where this family were being accused of witchcraft. The system of the court did not allow them the right to respond. They came in before the court, it was prejudged, they were told, you are leaving. So I'm a legal practitioner, and it does not sit well with me. Of course, now the government has promulgated an act, I think it's the Traditional Court Act, which recognizes the traditional courts. But what it says, it does not only recognize them, it also regulates them. They say you cannot go to court and then the court will say, because you've stolen, you are found guilty, somebody must whip you. So they're saying, you know, corporal punishment, some of those things, like they cannot, there should be justice. But what they have done with this act, they have sort of forced the modernization of the traditional courts as they were in the past. And my discomfort with that is that they're taking what we know as the court, Tina, as lawyers, they are putting it in the villages. And it can't work because the training of the
0: that
4: is not the training of the judges and
0: then. Oh no, Tepo!
1: He was still making. Tepo, are you there?
0: Tepo, are you still there?
4: Yeah, can you hear me?
1: Okay, yes.
0: Let's try it again, Tepo, that last point.
1: All right, I think we have lost him. I wanted to ask him this question about, you know, he's talking about the law in terms of the legal framework. However, what about, is there any legislation? Are any of these laws written down?
0: Right.
1: Or is this, because from what it sounds like, because I wanted to say to him, it sounds like he's saying whoever is adjudicating the case can make up rules on the spot.
0: Although I would say, and the last one thing that he also mentioned is about corporal punishment, right?
1: Yes.
0: Which we, for example, our constitution wouldn't allow by any stretch of the imagination. However, traditional courts typically meted out physical punishment to those who were found guilty
1: by people who may or may not necessarily have studied biology, because, hey, 100 lashes.
0: You know, let's take another call. We've got Sydney from Limpopo. Welcome to the Alternative Breakfast, Sydney.
5: Good morning and good morning to our listeners. My name is Sydney Setuaba. I'm calling from Limpopo in Bela-Bela.
0: Mm-hmm.
5: I just want to indicate that there are bad and good about the leadership in the traditional leadership.
0: Mm.
5: But what is very disturbing is the bad, whereby these traditional leaders, they are made of indonors, and these indonors, they use the power to judge the case.
0: Mm.
5: For instance, you find that they are full of jealousy of a specific family.
0: Mm.
5: And when there is a case that goes there, because already that they have such, it becomes very, very difficult to justice now, because they will judge it the way they feel about the family, not about the case. So that's the problem.
0: Mm.
5: And then the other time you realize that they're judging as well. They may decide to say, because we're having this case, therefore the judgment is that you, the guilty part, you bring a gold to them, not to the victim, to them. So what is this benefit the victim?
0: Hmm.
5: So those are the issues that are there. Lastly, there is also a problem of illiterate. It is a fact, which may not run away from it, whereby facts are not joined together to get the real conclusion. So you find that they are looking at a case at a, I don't know how to express it, but they did not apply mind, if I were to put it that way. So that is my story. Thank you very much.
1: All right.
0: Sydney, that was so funny. But I hear you, and beautiful points.
1: No, but point taken. And, you know, lest someone who's listening is thinking that this is, we're busy jumping all over traditional courts. Well, this is Africa Month. We are talking about traditional indigenous knowledge systems. We are celebrating, but we are allowed to critique versus criticizing. We're not criticizing, but a critique. We've got to analyze how it's working for us.
0: We are looking at the importance and relevance of tribal courts in South Africa and how they are affecting you. We've got another caller. Good morning, Sipho. Welcome to the Alternative Breakfast.
6: The refreshing morning, Siskomot and Ndumiso. Coming from a legal perspective, at the UNISA, we have a project on traditional courts, and at the moment, they are still relevant. And I don't know this notion of calling them traditional and Western courts are high courts and magistrate courts. I think, Ndumiso, as you said, there are indigenous way of justice that the apartheid system actually interrupted and even at some point diluted, you know. So at this moment, we are in regulations now that have been drafted in February. The act came out in 2022, so it's not yet implemented, meaning we still have cases that when you have cases at the magistrate court, you can refer them to the even traditional courts, but it's difficult to take traditional courts matters to the high court. But this act, it is trying to do that harmony. The main challenge is around now education, around will in the court have a person who writes the case law. So we are in a case 22 here, but I think it is something that let's not have it only during Africa Month. Let's constantly engage with involved people from justice who are drafting this traditional courts bill because it is long overdue. 32 years later, we are still struggling and going to the, still using Roman Dutch law, by the way. And from UNISA, we have a community engagement project that we called Lekgotla la Batho. That's where constantly and consistently we always interrogate, are these laws relevant to the present indigenous communities? And we feel that even the role of media is to always challenge, you know. The role of women promoters is that there's no thing of men only sitting in the court. This act also talks about the role of women.
0: I know, how
6: you bring Mawane, bring Rakadi. Into the court system. But even the language, you know, which language are we going to use, you know? The law has got this Latin jargon, you know, so you know that, you know. So, are we going to use our proverbs in this court? That's another debate for another day. Asante sana, I do listen to your show, guys. A very powerful show. I like the music. Fela Kuti at the background always.
0: Always, Sipho.
1: Thank you. Thank you so much, Sipho. And Sipho, you did throw down the gauntlet. You did challenge us to have these conversations outside of Africa Month. As I look at Ulwazi, our producer, to say, I think that as a commitment, I think he is absolutely right. Let's have a broader conversation around all our traditional courts. And I love the fact that UNISA, I love it when academia puts, you know, they always try and lead us because not so much because there is more wisdom happening over there, but I just love the formality of it and the structuring of information so that we have a very coherent conversation going forward.
0: When we come back, we'll be speaking and motoring with Aniko Smith.
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8: This is not another story about the hood. This is a story about a thug living with six wives and one dangerous man.

0: 24 minutes to 9 o'clock. Doc Chevrolet by Casper Newvest. I bet we are surprised we played that song, aren't you?
1: You know, Doc Chevrolet, I mean, rather Casper Newvest's contribution to, you know, to popular culture has been quite very interesting, because, I mean, Doc Chevrolet, so many of the millennials and the Gen Zs did not have a clue who Doc Chevrolet was. The same way that a lot of them didn't even know who Tito Mboweni was until Casper, Casper came,
0: yeah,
1: and Christ is and put his magic on him. Yeah.
0: But he's also been quite quiet, huh?
1: Casper.
0: Yeah.
1: Are you following enough of that genre of music to know whether he's been quiet?
0: Absolutely not.
1: All right. I'm wondering, where are you getting this from? Would you know?
0: No, I wouldn't, because I'm quite uncool.
1: Yeah,
0: and I'm okay with it.
1: It is okay.
0: I'm not gonna know everything about everybody. I can't know all the people that the millennials like now, all the songs. There was a time and place for it. I've moved on. I am 54 years old. I am middle aged.
1: And like I said a couple of shows ago, it means that at your age, there are, like, literally in this country, almost like 50 million people who are younger than you are. So
0: 50 million people who are younger than me. Wow, we are a dying breed. When we come back, we're talking to Nico.
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0: All right, it is 8:38. We're talking to Nico Smith. Nico, good morning, and how old are you?
3: Good morning. I am 21 years old.
1: Did you celebrate your 21st birthday the last time around?
3: Yeah. No, I'm 21 with quite a few decades experience in my team.
0: I love that. What have you got for us in terms of motoring today, Nico Smith?
3: Let's start. I have a few things, but we'll start with one thing that I think is quite interesting or funny or entertaining. In America, they have, of course, sell different cars, and some of them are quite big, like the Ford F-150 and F-250. Now, this is a massive truck, or think of it like in South African terms, a big bucky with big wheels. Mm. Now, in America, a guy bought a bucky at a dealership, but then he couldn't take delivery because there was a robin, which is a little bird that made a nest on the wheel. So inside the wheel, on top of the wheel, in the wheel arch, this robin made a nest and laid some eggs.
0: Mm-hmm.
3: And there's, first of all, a migratory bird treaty act from 1918 that says you cannot move the nest from a migratory bird. Ooh. And the dealership also said they were kind of invested in this little robin because the nest was there and then the eggs, and later they took some pictures of the little bird. So this guy, or this customer, had to wait until eventually the little chick, birds were out of the nest before he could take delivery of his car. So it shows there's still some heart in the world and some people that care about little animals and didn't want to move it until the guy took delivery. I think that's quite a cool story.
0: That is sweet.
1: I love how weird your mind works. Speaking as someone else. I mean, how do we go from big trucks to robins? But I love it. I actually love it.
3: Listen, that's always the idea, is to actually not necessarily go for the usual or the known. I like the things that are
1: beautiful,
3: different and
1: yeah,
3: entertaining and weird.
0: And I do have a quick question, Nico, about big cars. There was a time where there was a ridiculous car, and this car was called the Hammer.
1: It's still around, yeah, isn't it?
0: Huge, huge. You're talking about big cars. Do they still manufacture those, or is it just still what we see on the roads, remnants from the past?
3: Yeah, so let me tell you a story where the Hummer came about. It was actually, I think it's GMC, under correction, but they effectively made military vehicles. In other words, the Hummer was actually built for the military.
1: Yeah.
3: And then Arnold Schwarzenegger, which of course the big guy, wanted one.
0: Right.
3: So he convinced the military to make a road-going version of for him, and then effectively they started selling them, and they had different versions of it.
0: Wow.
3: H1, H2, H3. And currently, actually, it's available as a massive electric car. So in America, the current Hummer is still huge, but it's actually an electric car. I think you get even one with a quad motor that has four motors. Under correction, because this is of memory, which is sometimes hazy, as I'm 21 with lots of experience. But I think there's one with quad motors. In other words, a massive big car with lots of power. So now, if you just do an internet search, electric Hummer is currently the one that you can buy in America.
1: Sinners repent, the end is nigh. An environmentally friendly Hummer.
0: Can you imagine?
3: Yeah.
0: Who would have thunk?
3: Yeah, who would have thunk? But I'm still not sure because it is so big. It has to have a massive battery, of course, and it takes a lot of electricity, and you're moving a lot of weight. I think it's also ridiculously heavy. So the battery is one of the biggest batteries probably in a car. So yeah, it's electric, but again, it's heavy on electricity, so I'm not so sure. But Americans want big cars, because that's a big motivator for a lot of companies, is making big cars, because big cars are popular in America.
1: Hey. All right, what else do you have for us in the motoring world, Nico?
3: I want to talk actually about a technology that is around, and it's actually about turbocharging and just how it works and the benefits of turbocharging, and actually where you live it has an effect or a benefit for you. So think of a turbo just in a simple term as a big hairdryer that you attach to your engine, because an engine needs air and fuel to breathe. So you take fuel and air and you mix those together and you give it a spark. And the better the engine can breathe, so if you can have more air, you can have more fuel, and you can have, it can give you a bigger bang. So that's what turbocharging does. Turbocharging is a fan, like a hairdryer, that blows in more air and makes the car breathe better, which means it performs better. And then what manufacturers do is what we call downsizing. So they take a 2-liter, and we'll normally have what we call a naturally or a normally aspirated engine, which is just a car that breathes by itself. So let's say it's a 2-liter, but what you could now have is you could have a 1400, a smaller engine with a turbo that effectively performs like the bigger engine, but only uses fuel like a smaller engine. That's why a lot of manufacturers nowadays, you can get a 1-liter or a 1.4, and you think, you know, this car is really not going to go anywhere because my lawnmower probably has a bigger engine. But when you drive it, you're quite surprised with the performance, and it's simply because of the turbo helping the engine to breathe better. So breathing better means better performance. And then another benefit we have in Hub 10, which is normally, well, not a benefit. Yeah, it actually is a benefit. If you look at the coast, at sea level, there's the air has a certain density. In other words, you have a certain performance. But as you rise in level, because you go higher, for every 100 meters that you rise, you lose 1% of performance in a naturally aspirated engine. So I live in Pretoria. We're about 1,400 meters above sea level, meaning that you've lost 14% of your performance. So if you go down to the coast, you'll feel your car performs better. So that's the downside of living in Gauteng with naturally aspirated engines, where with a turbo engine, because it compensates for altitude, the higher you go, it doesn't really affect it. So if you drive at the coast or in Gauteng, a turbo motor will still give you similar performance. At altitude, where you've lost it with an actual aspirated engine. That's why turbo cars are actually a lot more common, and they actually make a lot of sense to drive, because good torque, engine is smaller, so good fuel consumption. So if you're looking at cars, it is something to consider in having a naturally aspirated engine versus a turbocharged engine.
1: Yeah, of course, if you are if you are anything like me and you hardly ever reach 100 kilometers an hour, a turbo engine is just a waste of your money. But
0: there's a question from somebody who says, good morning, team and Nico. Is it normal when you start the car in the morning, it comes out white smoke in the exhaust? Thank you.
3: I don't think so. I don't know. It's not supposed to have white smoke. What can happen, of course, when cars are, when you start the car to idle, the fuel-air ratio is slightly richer. In other words, there's a little bit more fuel than there's air. So I'm not sure where you live. If it's cooler, that has an effect on it. But white smoke to me, I don't know how old your car is as well. If it's an older car, possibly something to look at. But I think you guys don't know it yet, but I don't know everything. So there's definitely a point.
0: And hey, Nico, you are on a roll today. You are killing us, man.
3: So So there's definitely a point where my it's like a bell curve. And there's definitely a point where my knowledge tapers off and I don't know. And I'm not really a technician or a mechanic. So when it comes to working on engines, that my skill set falls over quickly. So why there's white smoke or black smoke, I don't necessarily know. And I try not to pretend to know most of the time. So in this case, if it suddenly is doing it, it possibly could be something to check out.
1: Yeah. One of the signs of a really high IQ and a perfectly healthy functioning mind is the ability to say, I actually do not know. I believe we've got a caller on the line. Maria, welcome to the Alternative Breakfast.
4: Thank you.
1: Hi, Maria.
4: What's my question?
1: Yes,
4: I'm here. My question is, I want to know, the engine mounting was loose. Is that a bad thing or what is... They did fix it, but I mean, it was pricey.
3: Okay. It's really not a good thing if an engine mounting is loose. So just think of it simply as the engine sits in the front of your car and it's mounted onto the chassis. Because when you're accelerating, there's a lot of movement. So the engine's going to move. The gearbox is attached to that. So you want some damping forces, but you don't actually want movement at all. If one mounting is loose and there's movement, probably the other mountings will start because each mounting can only take a certain load. So if you have one mounting that's loose, it's eventually going to move other mountings. Also, the tolerances in an engine are normally quite fine how things are fitted in there. So if the engine starts moving, it's going to affect the drivetrain itself. So it's not ideal at all when there is a loose engine mounting, you need to get it looked at quickly and fixed because it probably will lead to other problems very quickly if it's not fixed quickly.
0: Does that answer your question, Maria?
4: No, it was fixed quickly, but I mean, it cost 6,000.
1: Huh?
3: Again, please?
0: Repeat yourself, Maria.
4: I said the job was done quickly, but it cost 6,000.
0: The job was done quickly, but cost 6,000.
3: I'm not sure. Unfortunately, it can be quite expensive because I don't know what car you have. I don't know how they get to...
4: It's a Ford figure.
3: Yeah, I don't know what the costs are, but it could be that it could be labor-intensive. Maybe they had to move certain things. I don't know how easy it is to get to that certain mount, where it is in the car. So if you have to take the engine out or you have to move certain parts to get to the mount, whatever it is, it could actually be quite costly, unfortunately. So a rush job is never a great job, but working on cars, it is quite expensive. And depending on how much you have to move things to get there, maybe it's not as easy as just getting in from the top and taking a socket and changing it. It could be quite complex, and that could be. And I don't know, but that could be why the cost is 6,000 rand.
0: Okay.
1: Yeah.
0: I hope that helps, Maria.
1: I have had that problem, Nico, as well. Yeah. Any time the one thing about driving cars for a very long time is you get to experience all of it. When any time someone says engine mounting, I just groan inwardly because I know there's a lot of money. And I think you're quite right, Nico. It probably requires moving and taking the engine and putting it on the floor, to fix things.
0: Without a doubt. Nico, there's a question that's come in saying, please ask Nico about a plug repair to a tire puncture caused by a bolt. I kid you not, he says.
3: A plug repair? Say again? A plug repair?
0: Please ask Nico about a plug repair to a tire puncture caused by a bolt.
3: Okay, this almost sounds like a riddle, one of those...
0: It does!
3: And the answer is a balloon, or I don't know. So, I don't know how a boat... I don't know if a trailer... How a boat caused that. Or what your car was doing in the water. But... A plug simply is the following. If you're putting a plug in a tire, it has to be a mushroom plug. In other words, the tire has to come off the rim and they have to clean it, and then it looks like a mushroom and the fat side sits on the inside of your tire and they push the little thin part through to the outside. A plug can only be done on the tread part of a tire, not the sidewall, because the sidewall is extremely thin. You cannot plug the sidewall. It actually will create a dangerous situation. So the point is, not a plug that you push in from the outside just into the tire. It has to be a mushroom plug. It has to be taken off. It can only be in the tread part, not in the sidewall.
1: All right. Thank you so much, Nico, for your expertise and trying to help everyone, including people that come with riddles about bolts.
3: That was really interesting. I've never had that one.
0: Thank you, Nico. We'll talk to you again next week.
3: Thanks, guys. Have a lovely weekend, Sona.
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7: 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Botswana is one of Africa's most stable democracies, known for peace, governance, and steady growth.
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We're definitely telling our age here. And Nico Smith, however much you can try to deny it, I know you know the song and I know you know the lyrics to it too. When we come back on the other side, we're going to be speaking about 20 years of weaving heritage, innovation and opportunity. The Nobuzwe Mabona story, who is a founder and managing director of Buzwe Betu Textile Prints and Design Center. We'll be back after that.

0: Old Blakey Municipality rejects calls to place it under administration and a man sentenced for rhino poaching. Good morning, I'm Eva Chipa. The Old Blakey Municipality in Kimberley has rejected the decision of the Northern Cape Cooperative Governance, Human Settlements and Traditional Affairs MEC Bentley Vaas to place it under administration. Vaas has cited concerns over a series of collapsed council meetings. The MEC has appointed a new administrator to work with his team to restore stability to the municipality. Municipal Manager Thapelo Matlala.
1: Old Blakey Municipality has complied with the directives, and it is on that basis that the municipality is of the view that this 139 it's unjustifiable, and effectively it's an overreach and an encroachment on the local government sphere, and the MEC need to reconsider his decision.
0: The Public Protector Advocate Koleka Kaleka has addressed the complaints she received on the City of Ekurhuleni's appointment of a senior official. In her report, the Public Protector found that the Metro's Deputy Chief of Metro Police, Ndumiso Gcwabe, does not have the necessary qualifications for the position. Advocate Kaleka released her report in a media briefing in Pretoria yesterday.
2: The Federal Inquiry uncovered administrative failures within the City of Ekurhuleni's Human Resources Management Division during the selection layout. The public advertisement for the post explicitly specified the mandatory requirement for this post as a relevant bachelor's degree or equivalent NQF Level 7 qualification, along with the RTMC SAPS accredited Metro Police diplomas and specific law enforcement skill certificates.
0: In other news, a Mpumalanga man has started to serve a 20-year prison term for rhino poaching. The Skukuza Regional Court sentenced Goodwill Matebula yesterday, who had been convicted on 8 counts of poaching following an incident which occurred in June 2017. The MPA spokesperson, Monica Nusa, explains.
3: Matebula was convicted on charges of trespassing in the Kruger National Park, killing a rhino, possession of a firearm with an obliterated serial number, unlawful possession of a firearm, unlawful possession of ammunition, possession of a dangerous weapon, conspiracy to commit an offense, and possession of a firearm with the purpose of committing an offense. The court further declared Matebula unfit to possess a firearm as part of the sentence.
0: Looking further afield, Senegal's President Bassirou Diomaye Faye has dismissed Prime Minister Ousmane Sonko after months of tension between the two men. Sonko, his former mentor, had hinted at the possibility of a return to the opposition, which some viewed as a potential leadership challenge. The BBC's Thomas Nadi has the details.
4: Prime Minister Sonko's dismissal also means a dissolution of the government. It comes after a National Assembly session where Sonko openly criticized President Faye. Reacting to his dismissal, Sonko wrote on social media that he would sleep with a light heart in his private residence. The two had disagreements on several issues related to governance and ideology. President Faye had said that Sonko will only remain as prime minister based on the confidence he had in him.
0: And finally, SpaceX has completed a 12th test flight of its next-generation Starship rocket, which NASA intends to use in the future missions to the moon. The test comes ahead of a planned public offering by the SpaceX company owned by tech billionaire Elon Musk. The BBC's Joel Gunter has the details.
5: At more than 40 stories tall, SpaceX's Starship is the largest and most powerful rocket in history. On Friday evening, the latest iteration of the spacecraft blasted off from a new launch pad in South Texas, powered by 33 of the company's Raptor engines. Once in space, Starship opened its payload doors and deployed 20 dummy satellites, before making re-entry and, just over an hour after launch, splashing down in a landing zone in the Indian Ocean.
0: Recapping the top story for this hour at 9, the Old Blakey Municipality in Kimberley has rejected the decision of the Northern Cape COCTA MEC, Bentley Vaas, to place it under administration. I'll be back at 10 for SFM News. I'm Eva Chipa.
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0: celebrating Africa Month, which we should be celebrating 365 days of the year anyway.
1: You made a very good point last week, you know, when we were having this conversation about the fact that there's an absurdity about being in Africa celebrating Africa Month. It really, like, it really should. We need to do better.
0: I know.
1: You know, no, and when we, the challenge, you know, when the gauntlet was thrown at us about, let's have this conversation, our caller from UNISA there, Usipo, have these conversations outside of a prescribed period, because it makes it sound like it's business as usual, and then we have to focus on Africa.
0: Right.
1: When we are in Africa.
0: Right.
1: Makes no sense.
0: Where are our priorities? It just speaks to a lack of priorities, a lack of focus, and undermines our own intelligence, quite frankly.
1: But we are going to do the best that we can, because also, it is also equally true that if you absolutely make a concerted effort to focus on some, because if we were not having Africa Month, would you and I be having this conversation about having conversations outside of Africa Month? You see,
0: probably not, right. Or potentially not. All right, we're going to be speaking to Nobuzwe Dumisa Mabona, founder and managing director of Buzwebe, to Textile Prints and Design Center. How was that?
1: No, I don't. It still did sound like you are saying this from Parktown. Buzwebe, right?
0: Ah, and you mean Buzwebe.
1: Buzwebe. Oh, beautiful.
0: Buzwebe.
1: Buzwebe.
0: Oh, the emphasis is on the boo.
1: Yeah,
0: Buzwe.
1: Yeah, Nguni languages tend to start top and go down.
0: Buzwebe. Okay. Buzwe. And I was like, Buzwe. Buzwebe. When we come back, we'll be speaking about African Textile Prints and Design Center.
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0: It is 14 minutes past 9 on the Alternative Breakfast, and that was Angelique Kidjo, who I've had the pleasure of meeting several times.
1: Nagupenda. Oh, I've always wanted someone to say those words.
0: Do you?
1: Oh no. You know, since that Michael Jackson song, Liberian
0: right.
1: Girl, where umamu letter says, Nagupenda pia, nagutaka pia, mpenzi we. Oh, I love Kiswahili.
0: I love it when you talk foreign. Do we have our guest yet? Not quite. All right. It is 15 minutes past 9, and I have a pet peeve, and I want to rant about it.
1: A pet what?
0: Peeve.
1: Oh, okay. I thought you said you have a pet pee. All right, but anyway, you've got a pet peeve?
0: Why are my pet peeve right now. So, can I tell... I'm always astounded by the fact that every single time I'm driving... Mm-hmm. It is guaranteed I'm going to come across a man who is urinating on the street.
1: Yeah.
0: In public.
1: We do tend to do this.
0: During the people. Men in South Africa will stop the car and just kind of like whip it up and whiz, right? What is it that makes it okay for men to urinate in public spaces? Imagine if a woman did that.
1: You know, and I'll say this, right? Because the last time, is it the second last time? I think the last time my wife Tebuka and I were going for a hike, we actually did witness a woman who was doing exactly that. And what was weird about it is that she left her car where she could have been sheltered so that no one sees. And she was just like a good 3-4 meters behind the car. And all I saw was...
0: Oh, really? On the freeway or something?
1: A pair of gluteus maximus. But in any case, the point that I'm making here is that then when you do see a female do it, it's like, oh, it's so strange. And yet you are quite correct. I don't think that I've ever in recent times driven from point A that is longer than half an hour and not seen someone parked the car. And I think, I suppose it's like the thing about it is that men believe that they have that option.
0: Yeah.
1: Right?
0: But we are living in a society that says it's okay to do that.
1: Yes.
0: It's okay for you to pee, to whip out your whatever, and in public do it. Okay, can I tell you another story, right?
1: Yes.
0: It's Africa Month and all that. Yes. We're going to share. So I have that pee. I really hate it. I don't like to see it and all that, right? So remember when we were in Lagos, Nigeria?
1: Yes.
0: One of the things that shocked me is that as we were driving to the island from the airport, I saw a man urinating in public. But okay, South African men don't actually face the traffic with their members.
1: Please qualify that by saying not all. Not all, because I have seen things. No. I have.
0: Just whipped up.
1: No, just whip it out and just face traffic and then stand there. And I'm like, what is wrong with you, my brother?
0: Ukulele kuphi? Like, how were you raised? Do you, for example, have a conversation? You've got 3 sons and a daughter. Have you ever had a conversation with your sons about it's not okay to pee in public, or is it just we don't even talk about it and it's acceptable and we're men and we're going to do what we want anyway?
1: Okay, I'll say this and I'll say this. I'll fess up. Sometimes on a long drive, kids do not really have much control over their bladders.
0: Mm-hmm.
1: And I have had sometimes you're driving to PE, you're driving to Durban, stop the car.
0: Right.
1: And what I always say to them is like, guys, if you're driving a car that is a saloon or an SUV, it has got 2 doors. What you do is you open both doors,
0: yeah,
1: and you do your business
0: in between.
1: And I have to confess that sometimes I've also had that particular problem where I have had to, you know, relieve
0: yourself.
1: But that's the trick, really, so that whoever's coming in front cannot see me.
0: Right.
1: Whoever's coming at the back.
0: Yeah.
1: It really is not ideal. But also sometimes your bladder's your bladder, man. Your bladder.
0: Yeah, but you're almost saying like there's a urological issue, as if like women can just hold it better. And men can't.
1: You know, if you actually go to Amazon or take a lot or whatever, there are many products. One of them is called the Shiwi.
0: And here's the best part about it. I have one.
2: conversation, culture, and a touch of humor. 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
0: Welcome back to That's What Another Time. We're going to talk textiles today, Dumiso.
1: Apologies to our guest Unobuzwe and our listeners about that imagery.
0: Horrible imagery. But we've got Nobuzwe Dumisa Mabona on the line, who is joining us at 19 minutes past 9 here on the Alternative Breakfast. Sis Nobuzwe, welcome to the show.
3: Thank you so much. Thank you so much, Dumiso Nokumuto.
0: So tell us something. You know, 20 years is a significant milestone. When you reflect on the journey from your early days as a fine arts student to leading a textile manufacturing and training center today, what are those moments that stand out for you as the defining turning points that turned your path?
3: 20 years has been a long time, but I could not feel it because I'm doing something that I love. Fine arts is my thing. And also seeing the fact that I can assist other young artists to actually understand how they can tap into the space, textile space and the industry, it could be so saturated, but it's not saturated with our stories. So this is where I felt in Nokba, let's slowly but surely get them to understand how much one can appreciate the way they come from and express it, because they already are creative, but let's direct it in this manner. So I look back and I feel that, wow, it's been 20 years, sounds like a long time, but it doesn't feel like a long time to me.
0: Right. And your work speaks very strongly to African storytelling through fabric and design. And we often think of textiles as clothing or material. But for you, they seem to appear to carry a deeper meaning. How do fabrics become a way of preserving identity, culture, and history?
3: Well, you know, all the heritage and the indigenous things from way back, those are the stories that we need to carry forward. Even the younger generation, they also have their own history that they will carry forward. So where does that leave us? It leaves us to have an everyday kind of expression, and the everyday expression. Nobody walks around naked. So clothes, for me, fabric was the ideal, because even interior, when you come into a home, when you see a beautiful home, it's because something is expressed on the material or wallpaper. So the art, the history, needs to be carried, and also the craft elements to it. It's not just, it's not just the artwork, the drawing, you know, the print, but also the craft, handcraft, that adds value to everything that we do. And those are the handcraft skills that our grandmothers had, the crocheting, the beading, you know, and the hand sewing. And the younger generation needs to be able to do that in order to functionalize the technology as well that we are currently using, so that the capacity is met, because we are trying to grow our economy. So textile, really honestly, is a beautiful way to express and keep momentum and archive our stories.
1: Nobuzwe, you know, someone is out there listening to all of this with intrigue and interest. Please paint a picture for us, like how you are able to weave. What do you actually do? What does this look like on a day-to-day basis? How do you weave, pun intended, weave textures, garments, and weaving and art? What does it look like?
3: So it looks like, well, you know, I basically give the artist specifications and just simply say, when you were growing up, what do you remember about when you went to visit your grandmother in the village? What food was your grandmother preparing for you? You know, we have staple food that are from the plants that are around us. that our grandmothers would prepare umfino, you know, and also the umbona, which is the maize meal, which was grinded into umilimili. That's an expression on its own. That's a story on its own as well. Mm. So you sort of direct to make them understand what did you do to wake up in the morning to go to, you know, see off the cows and all of that. That's a story. So when we get to the center, those are the kind of guidelines I give them and make an example. Then they start drawing. From drawing, you know, where we actually teach them how to use the software. That makes things much more flexible on the software platform, whether it's CorelDRAW, Illustrator, Photoshop. And some of the TVET colleges actually do have those courses. But when they come to the center, we redefine to make sure that then they understand how broad one can take the element of using sure. the software. And also, you know, the color palettes, maybe they were never taught to look for color palettes, because how do you translate what was then of history, but then you want to modernize it onto the textile, then you have to understand the trend color palette is now. You know, those are the kind of things that I teach them as well. So that then gets translated to readiness of patterns. Then I will see towards how do you then compose a pattern with what they have done. Then this is printed on paper, actually. We've got a huge printing machine, sublimation, and we'll print it on paper. Then we will transfer it onto the weaved fabric. So the fabric is weaved through the yarns, and the yarns are literally like how you crochet, but this time around, the machine has done it to be the actual, you know, fabric itself.
0: Where are your products available, Nobuzo? Sorry
3: to interrupt. Online.
0: Give us the details.
3: Step onto our website. It's www.buzoebetu.textile.co.za. And also on Instagram, you can check us out, buzoebetu.official. That's where you'll find, and you can chat to us via Instagram, and you can place your order.
0: Brilliant. Thank you so much for joining us. 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

0: 29 minutes before 10 o'clock. Voulez-vous coucher avec moi ce soir?
1: Ooh.
0: Hello. Ooh, that was La Belle.
1: Oh, La Belle. That is like, that's like a song. I almost used the wrong word. I mean, it's such a sensual song.
0: It really is.
1: It is. And if you've actually seen the group La Belle,
0: yep,
1: led by Petit La Belle, perform it. Oh, my goodness.
0: It's some beautiful things.
1: Miss Patty.
0: Miss Patty.
1: Miss Patty.
0: Miss Patty.
1: Oh, yes.
0: We're still taking your calls on any of the matters we talked about today. 086-000-2032. Our WhatsApp line 061-410-4107. And we've got a voice note.
2: Good morning, Dumiso. And I've seen that happen with women many, more than 20 times.
0: Oh, my.
2: Park their cars, they open the door. All of them. I drove past many times. This one that side, this one that side. And maybe even at one stage, the other one behind. All of them opening the door, just sitting there and doing that in the street. It's not only men. Don't just blame men. We are all doing it. I'm not doing it as a man anyway. I just don't like it. But sometimes when one is pressed, there's nothing you can do.
0: So you
2: but
0: do
2: we,
0: do it.
2: We are all doing the same thing. Smarumo in my king. Good morning, guys. It's for the first time I talk to you on your... I send a message on your show. Thank you very much, and you are doing a great job. Thanks. Smarumo in my king.
0: Marumo, thank you.
1: And welcome to the alternative side,
0: welcome.
1: Marumo.
0: Welcome. Thank you so much for your first call.
1: No, but he's right. I mean, I've seen it in a particularly parties, the club scene and so on. You know, do you know what I call it?
0: What?
1: I call it the Savannah P.
0: Mara, guys, come on. You're not being honest. Marumo, kya go rata utlwa. Mara, if we were to pick a percentage, fine. If you were to say, who does it out a of, lot more?
1: Out of
0: 100%.
1: Out of 100 times, if we're going to be honest, 98 times it's men.
0: Thank
1: Let's,
0: you.
1: No,
0: thank,
1: no, seriously.
0: No, no, no. I love you for your honesty.
1: No.
0: I love you for your honesty. Marumo otlo re bolella gore ena personally, he's witnessed 20 women peeing around there. Okay, let's take a call. Herman, really? Herman Mashaba? Welcome to the...
1: Hello, do we have a caller?
0: Do we have... Hello. Hello, caller. Welcome to the Alternative Breakfast.
1: All right. I don't think we've got...
0: We don't. We don't have the caller? No, we don't. Anyway, we were saying... Okay, we do have a call. Hello. Welcome to the Alternative Breakfast.
3: Good morning. You guys are not fair. I just got into the car and I get to the tail end of Petit La Belle. No, it's not fair. Can you guys play?
0: We want to play. You've got the wrong station. This is not David Mashabela's show. Where is that? If it's nice, we play it twice.
1: Who's calling?
3: You
1: who's
3: know,
1: calling
3: I mean,
1: us?
3: SAFM, you're a public broadcaster, and if obviously we request, I'm requesting.
0: Are you requesting? But is this really, Mr. Herman Mashaba, black like me?
3: Herman Mashaba, black like me.
0: Oh my goodness! Welcome, Herman! Wow! Okay, now that we have you on, okay, you want La Belle, we'll have to negotiate that. How are you doing, sir?
3: I'm doing fine, just frustrated, but positive at the same time. I think,
0: what's frustrating you, Abute
3: Man? I love this country of mine. I think it's really special. You know, I know we're going to succeed eventually.
0: You really think so? Because I'm so negative, Honenu Abute Man.
3: Oh no! Please, let's. You guys don't understand where we come from. We come from really very difficult, evil past. Now, honestly, right now we're dealing with small things. They are big, but they're small in the sense that we're in a constitutional democracy where we can remove failing politicians. Unlike in the past, our grandparents have lost family members who disappeared. by speaking out. Now, today, I live in a country where I have the right to call a radio station like SAFM to say, please, you know how beautiful it is. Can you do this 40 years ago?
1: You
3: could.
1: You know, Herman Mashaba, you called the radio station because you were complaining about La Belle, and we accommodated you and put you on air, and it's this. We now, Mikasa Sukasa, I just want to ask you a very simple question. Yes. If we get to impeachment, how are you voting? Tell us now.
3: With our eyes closed, Action SA is going to vote for impeachment yesterday.
0: Okay, we've got it on record. And one more question, Abudhemen, before Tamaya. Who is the bigger culprit of peeing in public? Is it men or is it women? Be honest now, my brother.
3: Oh, no, I'm a man. It's rare to see a woman peeing in the street.
0: Thank you.
3: My personal experience in the 66 years of my life, probably less than 2% of women. Mainly it's men. 98% are men. And I think, let me tell you something that I find really very awkward. Hey. You find men peeing on the freeway next to a filling station. I don't understand. On a freeway. I don't know. During the day, at 12 o'clock during the day, next to a filling station. And I'm saying to myself, are these people victims of the past? Remember, in the past, we were not allowed to use these facilities.
0: Exactly.
3: But we've got to find a way. Please use your platform to encourage our men to use proper facilities.
0: No, because I think when I do me so, you must use the men's forum and the men's clinic to talk to your men. You are the problem, 98%. Thank you so much for calling us,
3: Herman. Thank you so much. It's lovely talking to you guys. I really enjoyed the tail end of... I was dancing in my car, and then it was at the end.
0: Thanks so much for joining us, and we will be speaking to you soon, I hope, about the upcoming elections.
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0: South Africa, history repeats itself. 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South Africa versus Mexico on the 11th of June. 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
0: Yeah, it's been an interesting show. Thank you so much to everybody who's been calling in and engaging with us. And so don't forget, like in future, we want you to tell us, it's your first time calling. And most importantly, we are stuck in Auckland Park here. We love hearing about which corner of the country or the continent or the globe, quite frankly, that you're calling us from.
1: I mean, I'm just still stuck at the fact that we had Herman Mashaba on the show and you wanted to talk about urinating in public. I don't think he's ever had a conversation on air about urinating. But only Khumuzo Masunyane. I promise you, I cannot work like this.
0: Because really, I just think this year's men's conference, I don't know when it is when it's taking place. Mara neke kopa gore on the one of the agenda points, can we just have a discussion about how we can minimize the public urination issue?
1: But guys, also just always remember that this is your show.
0: Yeah.
1: In exactly the same way that I think Herman Mashaba called us, who's the leader of Action SA, call us. Whatever it is that is on your mind, mm-hmm. we love to hear from you. Do not worry too much about whether you are on topic or not on topic.
0: Right.
1: We'll figure it out exactly how it is that we want to have that particular question. But also just like Herman Mashaba, if there's a song that you're thinking to yourself, goodness, I'd love to hear this song as I haven't heard it, please hoy on our WhatsApp line.
0: That would be nice. That would be nice. So the young kids are going to be having their moment in a little bit. But for us, don't go away too much, because tomorrow at 7 o'clock in the morning, I will be here.
1: Miss P is going to be coming up with Know Your World, coming up after we are out of here.
0: For the kiddies.
1: Yeah, and of course, if you love great music like we do, like I do, because the first thing I do when I get into the car when I leave here is I switch on and listen to Seasons with Khumuzo KG Moeketsi.
0: With Bizo Moeketsi. Oh, you know who else I saw? I saw Khumuzo Meso at Maria's Memorial.
1: Oh.
0: And then we had a good laugh about, there are so many Khumuzos on radio right now.
1: Yes.
0: Oh, my goodness. There isn't a single radio station which doesn't have a Khumuzo. So I said to Khumuzo Meso, it's too much. Zonas need to change and all that. And then she gave me the best comeback, and she said, but doesn't the country need Bokhomozo? Taking the literal meaning of the word, which is to comfort.
1: Aww. And also, if there's an artist out there, like, songs have been written about all kinds of women and all kinds of name, Bodi, Neo, Boma. Someone please just help Khumuzo out and write a song about Khumuzo. I don't know how to.
0: I've been complaining about this for a couple of decades now. That's why Ndumiso is saying that and teasing me about it. But really, why can't somebody write a song? Khumuzo, kya rata, something. I don't know. No? No?
1: It's the That's the problem.
0: Awkward, isn't it? Okay, Mozo, then you can take out the KGO. But anyway,
1: right, we're out of here.
0: Yep.
1: Seasons with KG Moeketsi up next.
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0: Good morning, friends. It's time for Know Your World. As we celebrate Africa and its amazing wonders, today we're learning about Zuma Rock. Have you ever heard about Zuma Rock? Do you know where it is situated? Why do you think people find Zuma Rock so special? Some people say the rock looks like a human face. Can you imagine what it might look like? How do you think huge rocks like Zuma Rocks were formed over many years? If you could visit Zuma Rock, what would you like to learn or see there? And why do you think it's important to protect famous natural landmarks in Africa? All right, friends, let's hear from some of our friends while you share answers with the people next to you.
1: Greetings to everyone. My name is Nessa and my surname is Pepe. I am in grade 6B. I am 11 years old and I'm in Brixton Primary School. Yes, I have once heard of the Zuma Rock. The Zuma Rock is a large monolith located in Nigeria. It is often called the Great Way to Abuja because it sits right by the main road into the capital. People find the Zuma Rock special because of its hugeness and because it rises 725 meters above the ground. The reason why people say it looks like a face is because if you look at the rock, the natural markings and shadows can resemble eyes, nose, and even mouth. It almost seems like a giant watching over the area. It is mostly easy to imagine once you see photos of the Zuma Rock. Huge rocks like the Zuma Rocks were formed over millions of years. If I could visit the Zuma Rock, I would be mostly excited to learn more about the local legends about the rock, see the views from the base, and understand how important it is to the nearby communities. Protecting famous natural places like the landmarks in Africa matters because they are part of our cultural heritage and they attract tourism that supports the local economies and they preserve unique geology and ecosystems for the future generations. Thank you.
2: Good day, friends. My name is Leon Chimeda in Brixton Primary School. I am 11 years old. Today's topic is about Zuma Rock. Yes, I heard about it. Zuma Rock is famous natural rock in Nigeria. It is one of the country's most unknown landmarks. Zuma Rock is situated in Niger State, near the city of Abuja. People find Zuma Rock special because it's very large, beautiful, and unique, and they believe it has cultural and history importance. Some people say Zuma Rock looks like a face. Yes, I imagine it looks like a giant human face with eyes and nose and a mouth watching over the area. Huge rocks like Zuma Rock were formed through natural processes such as wind, rain, heat and erosion, slowly shaping the rock over millions of years. I would like to learn more about its history. How old is and the stories people tell about it? I would also like to take pictures and see the rock up close because it looks amazing. It is important to protect famous natural landmarks in Africa because they are part of Africa's natural huge and history. The attics towards create jobs and help future generations learn about important places. Protection then almost keep the environment safe and beautiful. Thank you.
3: Hi everyone, my name is Yolanda Mzobe. I am 12 years old. Yes, I've heard about Zuma Rock. Why do I think people find it so special? Because it's like a natural wonder standing 300 meters tall and it's called the Gateway to Abuja. Some people say Zuma Rock looks like a face. I think it might look like a person or an old picture of a person. How do I think huge rocks like Zuma Rock were formed over many years? I think they were built using rocks. If I visited Zumarok, I would love to learn about its geological history and the cultural significance it holds for the local community. Protecting these sites preserves Africa's natural and cultural identity for future generations. Thank you, everyone.
4: Greetings, SAFM. My name is Isaka Nambluli in grade 5. I'm in Brixton Primary School. I've heard of the Zumarok. Zumarok is a very big rock in Nigeria near the city of Abuja. People think it is special because it's tall, strong, and even looks like a giant face when you look at it closely. It was formed millions of years ago when hot rock form inside Earth cooled down and wind and rain washed away the softer rock around it. If I visited, I would like to hear stories about it and see it shine in the morning sun. It is important to protect natural places like Zumarok so they stay safe for the future history and for people to enjoy it in the future. Thank you.
5: My name is Karabo. Yes, I have heard of Zumarok, and it is situated in Nigeria. Why I think people find it so special is because it's a nature-themed area. And one thing I can imagine it looking like is pure nature and multiple rocks for sure, and trees and mountains all around. How I think a huge rock like the Zumarok were formed many years ago is maybe from mountain pieces falling or something. I don't know, but that's what I'd like to assume. If I could visit Zumarok, one thing I'd like to see or learn is how, well, the history of the area, what it was like before, and why it is the way it is today. Why I think it's important to protect famous natural landmarks in Africa is because they count as very large tourism attractions, which create more profit towards the country that is being visited or the country that is providing those tourism attractions. Well, thank you for listening. Bye.
6: Thank you, friends. It's always great to hear from you. And to our friends listening, I hope you shared your answers with the people next to you. Zumarok. Zumarok is one of the most famous natural landmarks in Nigeria. It is situated near the city of Abuja, which is the capital city of Nigeria. Zumarok is a massive rock formation that stands proudly along the road and is often called the Gateway of Abuja because so many people see it when traveling into the city. People find Zumarok special because of its huge size, unique shape, and cultural importance. The rock rises high above the surrounding land and can be seen from far away. Many people are amazed by how powerful and mysterious it looks. Some communities in Nigeria also believe the rock has spiritual or historical significance. One of the most interesting things about Zumarok is that many people say it looks like a human face. If you look carefully, you can imagine seeing features like eyes, a nose, and a mouth naturally formed on the surface of the rock. This makes the rock even more fascinating and attracts visitors who want to see the face for themselves. Huge rocks like Zumarok were formed over millions of years through natural processes like volcanic activity, weathering, erosion, wind, rain, and changes in the earth's surface. Nature slowly shaped the rock into the incredible landmark we see today. These natural formations remind us how powerful and amazing the earth can be. Visiting natural landmarks also help people learn more about geography, culture, and the environment. It is very important to protect famous natural landmarks in Africa because they are part of our continent's natural heritage and history. If these landmarks are damaged by pollution or careless behavior, future generations may not be able to enjoy or learn from them. Zumarok reminds us that Africa is full of incredible natural wonders. By protecting these special places, we preserve Africa's beauty, history, and environment for many years to come. That's it for today, friends. See you next time!
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0: In your news making headlines this hour, the MK Party addresses the country's high unemployment rate, and the Sobhlaiki municipality rejects a call to place it under administration. Good morning, I'm Eva Chipa. The Umkhonto weSizwe Party says unless the government addresses the country's high employment rate, crime levels in the country will not decrease. The party statement comes after the acting police minister, Feroz Khachalia, released the crime stats for the fourth quarter between January and March this year. There was a decrease in the number of crime categories, but the level of violence and criminality remained high. David Skhosana is the party's member of parliament in the Portfolio Committee on Police.
1: The concern is that we need our citizens to be safe. That's the priority number one, is that we have to be safe and make sure that all the efforts which are being strategized by Southern Police Service to make sure that the society lives in peace. But that alone, you need social cohesion. You don't need only police to police human beings. You know, you need to balance this thing. Government, this GNU has to do something about unemployment. Because if you have to make sure that we are safe in this country, you need people to be employed.
0: The public protector, advocate Koleka Kwaleka, says the city of Ekurhuleni Metropolitan Municipality flouted recruitment protocols when it appointed a deputy chief of Metro Police. She says the selection panel and former municipal manager ignored the job requirements when they appointed Ndumiso Gcwabe, who does not have the required qualifications.
2: The executive mayor must table the report before the municipal council for deliberation and obtain approval for the appropriate and effective course of action to address the irregular appointment of Mr. Gcwabe to the position of Deputy Chief of Metro Police Security and Loss Control, including taking the matter on judicial review. The municipal manager must take effective and appropriate corrective action against Ms. Pasheka, the head of Ekurhuleni's Human Resources Management at the time of the appointment of Mr. Gcwabe.
0: The Sobhlaiki municipality in Kimberley has rejected the decision of the Northern Cape COGTA MEC, Bentley Vas, to place it under administration. Vas has cited concerns over a series of collapsed council meetings. The MEC has appointed a new administrator to work with his team to restore stability to the municipality. Municipal Manager Tapelo Matlal.
3: Sobhlaiki municipality has complied with the directives, and it is on that basis that the municipality is of the view that this 139 it's unjustifiable, and effectively it's an overreach and an encroachment on the local government sphere, and the MEC need to reconsider his decision.
0: A man from Mpumalanga has started to serve a 20-year prison term for rhino poaching. The Skukuza Regional Court sentenced Goodwill Matebula yesterday, who had been convicted on 8 counts of poaching following an incident which occurred in June 2017. The MPA's provincial spokesperson, Monica Nyusa.
4: Matebula was convicted on charges of trespassing in the Kruger National Park, killing a rhino, possession of a firearm with an obliterated serial number, unlawful possession of a firearm, unlawful possession of ammunition, possession of a dangerous weapon, conspiracy to commit an offense, and possession of a firearm with the purpose of committing an offense. The court further declared Matebula unfit to possess a firearm as part of the sentence.
0: And lastly, looking further afield, U.S. President Donald Trump's administration has announced a major shakeup of his country's immigration policy. Most foreigners seeking permanent resident status or a green card will have to leave the U.S. and apply at an embassy or consulate. The BBC's Thomas Baker has the details.
5: The U.S. Immigration Agency says green cards to people already in the country would only be issued in extraordinary circumstances, without going into further detail what this means. It said the new policy reduced the need to find and deport those who'd been denied residency. Immigration lawyers and aid groups say the change is likely to lead to permanent family separations and survivors of trafficking and violence being forced to return to the dangerous countries they fled.
0: Recapping the top story at 10, the Mkonto Wesizwe party says unless the government addresses the country's high unemployment, crime levels in the country will not decrease. The party statement comes after the acting police minister, Feroz Khachalia, released the crime statistics for the fourth quarter between January and March this year. I'll be back at 11 for SFM News. I'm Eva Chipa.
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0: It's 14 minutes past 10 on SAFM 104 to 107 nationwide. I don't want to wait in vain for your love. I'm hoping you don't make me wait. I'm hoping you're here already and we can do this. Actually, I find this one of the most beautiful love songs that have ever been written. We credit Bob for it, of course, but we always forget to credit the Wailers. It's Bob Marley with the Wailers with Waiting in Vain. It follows the Manhattans with You Are My Shining Star. Happy Saturday to you, wherever you may be in this gorgeous republic. So the sun is out in Johannesburg, but I mean, winter officially starts, I think, in just over a week, but we feel it. We wear jerseys. It's kind of coldish. It hasn't reached, I think, what it potentially will be like, but it's here. It's knocking. With that, welcome to Seasons, everybody. My name is Khomotso KG Moeketsi. I'm here until 1 o'clock in the afternoon. So as we say here, lift off.
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0: Hello, hello, this is KG. This is another KG in Stacks Room. I started the journey with you. I hope we will reach the end. Thank you.
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0: KG, the past weeks being Emma, into a shanjal ma peti maupis. When I hear that you now takes a voice note on my favorite show, my icon KG, yo, I was so excited, and now I'm going to listen fully so because I am Emma anymore this week. Recently, I'm listening to the good music, matured one. Thank you.
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0: So, I mean, there's always a lot of talk about how expansively jazz is growing in South Africa. I actually think every genre of music is growing in equal measure. And there's something magical about this current crop of musicians. They, you know, are just willing to go as far can be. And that's one of my favorite vocalists in the form of Thando Zide, featured by another one of my favorite artists, The SN Project. And that song is called Njalo. It follows Thando on her own solo project with Intwentle. And of course, I think it was, the trophy on top was Letambulu's That Ain't No Way to Treat a Lady. You heard Charlie Wilson, Without You. You also heard John B. with They Don't Know. It's 10:36, news at the top of the hour, 11.
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0: KG, this is Nonde. I'm signing on the register. When Manhattans played and Bob Marley and the Wailers played, I was here. One of the listeners, a female listener, said this is a mature soul. Quite right. You know, KG, I will enjoy this one and enjoy the rest of your songs as usual. Good morning and goodbye.
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0: That's Celine Dion with a song that was written for her by the brothers Gibb, and it's called Immortality. Drew Hill was before this with These Are the Times. It's 10:51 on SAFM.
1: As part of Africa Month, now we are profiling
2: South Africa, Southern Africa, Africa. The continent's southern gateway, bordered by Namibia, Botswana, Zimbabwe, Mozambique, and Eswatini, completely surrounding Lesotho, with coastlines stretching across both the Atlantic and Indian Oceans. A nation of diversity, complexity, and influence. Known as the Rainbow Nation, home to many cultures, languages, and histories. 12 official languages, from isiZulu and isiXhosa, Setswana and Sesotho, Seswati and isiNdebele, Tshivenda, Sipedi, Xitsonga, to Afrikaans and English. Every voice carries part of the nation's story.
3: South Africa became a democratic nation in 1994. The end of apartheid marked the beginning of a new era built on freedom and constitutional democracy. Mining, finance, manufacturing, and tourism power one of Africa's largest economies. Johannesburg, Cape Town, and Durban stand as a major economic and cultural centers. But the nation continues to face deep challenges: inequality, unemployment, crime, and energy instability. Still, South Africa remains a place of resilience, creativity, and global impact.
2: South Africa carries the weight of history and the power of possibility. In every township, village, city, in every skyline, in every anthem, there is resilience. South Africa, diverse, powerful, enduring.
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This is Phyllis Hyman with Just Me and You. It follows the band Toto with Without Your Love and brings us to 11. It's time now for the latest news.

0: Top stories at 11, outdated qualifications to be phased out and 90 people killed in a coal mine blast in China. Good morning, I'm Eva Chipa. The South African Qualifications Authority, together with the Higher Education and Training Department and the Quality Council for Trade and Occupations, have announced the phasing out of outdated qualifications. This move is in an effort to align the country's skill development with an evolving job market. The exercise will include qualifications introduced at colleges before 2009 and affects some 1,100 qualifications. The authority's COO, Dr. Makapa Makafol.
1: What we're trying to do actually is to modernize our education and skills development system so that we are responsive to future jobs and future markets. And some of these qualifications are as old as 30 years. I mean, we cannot just continue with something as old as that, as you know, that when you grow, I mean, even as a person, as you grow, you outgrow certain things. So I think it was an opportune time for us to really reflect and evaluate what is on offer and whether it's still relevant, is still talking to what employers are looking for.
0: The Umkhonto Sizwe Party says unless the government addresses the country's high unemployment crime levels in the country will not decrease. The party statement comes after the acting police minister, Feroz Khachalia, released the crime statistics for the fourth quarter between January and March this year. There was a decrease in the number of crime categories, but the high levels of violence and criminality remain. David Skhosana is the party's Member of Parliament in the Portfolio Committee on Police.
2: The concern is that we need our citizens to be safe. That's the priority number one, is that we have to be safe and make sure that all the efforts which are being strategized by Southern Police Service to make sure that the society lives in peace. But that alone, you need social cohesion. You don't need only police to police human beings. You know, you need to balance this thing. Government, this GNU has to do something about unemployment. Because if you have to make sure that we are safe in this country, you need people to be employed.
0: The Democratic Alliance members have started to gather at a lodge in Limpopo for the party's provincial congress. DA Federal Leader Gordon Hill-Lewis and the Federal Chairperson Solim Simanga are also in attendance. The congress follows the DA's latest elective provincial congress held in 2023. The delegates from across the province will elect the party's top structure, with the provincial leader Lindy Wilson contesting for the position with former leader Jock Small. Small was suspended in 2021 after charges of tax fraud and was later appointed as the provincial chairperson. In other news, the SACP in the Northwest has described the late Premier Bushi Mape as a great mentor. Mape died after a short illness in Johannesburg last weekend at the age of 68. The SACP's provincial chairperson, Smuts Matse, was speaking at Mape's special official provincial funeral in Freiburg.
3: Well, Comrade Bushi Mape, to some of us, he's not just a leader. He's our brother, he's our political father. We were mentored by him. He taught us the values of our movement. Most importantly, he also showed us how those values get applied in government. Okay? And what's also very important to note is that he was quite passionate about education.
0: And lastly, looking further afield, at least 90 people have been killed in a coal mine blast in northern China. The gas explosion happened at the Shanxi province, early this morning at the Liuxi New Coal Mine. The BBC's Stephen McDonnell has the details.
4: When a large explosion hit the Liuxi New Coal Mine, 247 workers were on duty underground. Following the mass casualties which followed, China's leader Xi Jinping has called for no effort to be spared to treat the injured and search for survivors. The cause of what appears to have been a gas explosion has not yet been revealed. In the early 2000s, China's coal mining industry experienced deadly accidents routinely, but in recent years, safety standards have been tightened. However, according to state media, this latest incident has already led to the detention of officials operating the Liuxi New mine.
0: Recapping the top story for this hour, the South African Qualifications Authority, together with the Higher Education and Training Department and the Quality Council for Trades and Occupations, have announced the phasing out of outdated qualifications. I'll be back at 12 for SFM News. I'm Eva Chipa.
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8: 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Olwelaing, Khayzeria Motu. Olwelaing, you are declaring a war. Yeah, I'm listening, KG. It's Marumo Yen Maike. It's just me and you. I love that song very much. Have a blessed day ahead of you, KG. Hey, Tara.
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0: It's a 11:15 on SFM 104 to 107 nationwide. You've moved those chores in the house, I hope, and you know, life is moving. Welcome to the second hour of Seasons with Regina Bell and James J.T. Taylor with All I Want Is Forever. Shirley Brown, that big classic was before this with As Long As You Love Me, I Will Be All Right.
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0: So I'm kind of old enough to remember a TV show that happened, I think, not long after democracy started in South Africa. And that show was sponsored, I think, by one of the big soft drinks. I think it was called Coca-Cola Pop Stars. I may be wrong. And Zwai Bala was one of the judges, I think one of four of the judges. And they would go to all kinds of places in South Africa and audition, you know, musicians to form a band. And who ultimately won that show was this band called Adila that also had Thembisile Ntaka. I think it was four members. If my memory is serving me well, I think Preston was in there as well as Pam Andrews. I can't remember the fourth member of the show, but I mean of the group. But beautiful, beautiful album. They released, I think, only one album, and the band was called Adila. And this song comes from that band. It's called Ngiyazi Solo. It follows Thembisile Ntaka with her Lawrence Majiza produced album. That song, Ooh, Pinoam, Trey Lorenz with Baby, I'm in Heaven, and Natalie Cole started that foreplay with It's So Good to Be Back. It's 11:37 news at 12.
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0: This is Sting with Englishmen in New York. Before this, you heard Msaki with Black Coffee with Uthando Lwami.
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You know, we don't say Tony, Tony, Tony, right? We say Tony, Tony, Tone, or the Tonys, if that's what you're inclined towards. Loving you with, of course, Raphael Sadiq on production and leads Kenny G, Peebo Bryson. By the time this night is over, was before this, and it brings us to midday. It's time now for the latest news.

0: Top stories at 12. Rise Mzansi announces its Joburg mayoral candidate and outdated qualifications to be phased out. Good afternoon, I'm Eva Chipa. Rise Mzansi has officially announced that political commentator Lukhona Mguni is Johannesburg's mayoral candidate. It made the announcement in Johannesburg a short while ago. He's a former public policy analyst and civil society leader and is entering the race with a focus on tackling corruption and restoring public trust in the city. 16 suspects have been arrested for involvement in illicit mining activities and the contravention of the Immigration Act in Mpumalanga. The suspects were arrested during a multidisciplinary operation in Pilgrim's Rest and in Waterval-Boven. Provincial Police spokesperson Mpomonyane Mbe.
1: During the operation, suspects aged between 19 and 46 were arrested for contravention of the Immigration Act of South Africa. Additional charges include possession of gold-bearing material and possession of gold-bearing equipment. Various exhibits believed to have been utilized in illegal mining operations were confiscated, including pendugas and generators. The arrested suspects are expected to appear at the Nelspruit Magistrate Court soon. The detectives are working collaboratively with officials from the Department of Home Affairs to ascertain the status of the arrested suspect.
0: Seven people have been killed in several separate shooting incidents in Kayamandi informal settlement in Stellenbosch. Police spokesperson Novella Potelwa says detectives are investigating whether the killings are linked.
2: Western Cape serious violent crime detectives are investigating five shooting incidents that left six men and a woman dead in Kayamandi, Stellenbosch. Four of the shooting incidents occurred on Friday evening and one on Saturday morning. The motive for the crimes is the subject of the police investigation currently underway. No arrests have been effected yet, and investigations continue.
0: In other news, the South African Qualifications Authority, together with the Higher Education Department and the Quality Council for Trades and Occupations, have announced the phasing out of outdated qualifications. This move is in an effort to align the country's skilled development with an evolving job market. The exercise will include qualifications introduced at colleges before 2009 and affects some 1,100 qualifications. The authority's COO, Dr. Makapa Makafol.
3: What we're trying to do actually is to modernize our education and skills development system so that we are responsive to future jobs and future markets. And some of these qualifications are as old as 30 years. I mean, we cannot just continue with something as old as that, as you know, that when you grow, I mean, even as a person, as you grow, you outgrow certain things. So I think it was an opportune time for us to really reflect and evaluate what is on offer and whether it's still relevant, is still talking to what employers are looking for.
0: And lastly, looking further afield, at least 90 people have been killed in a coal mine blast in northern China. The gas explosion happened at the Shanxi Provincial early this morning at the Luxianyu coal mine. The BBC's Stephen McDonnell has the details.
4: When a large explosion hit the Luxianyu coal mine, 247 workers were on duty underground. Following the mass casualties which followed, China's leader Xi Jinping has called for no effort to be spared to treat the injured and search for survivors. The cause of what appears to have been a gas explosion has not yet been revealed. In the early 2000s, China's coal mining industry experienced deadly accidents routinely, but in recent years, safety standards have been tightened. However, according to state media, this latest incident has already led to the detention of officials operating the Luxianyu mine.
0: Recapping the top story for this hour at 12, Rise Mzansi has officially announced that political commentator Lukhona Mguni is Johannesburg's mayoral candidate. I'll be back at 1 for SFM News. I'm Eva Chipa.
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Welcome to the third and final hour of Seasons with Victoria Wilson-James with Woman of Colours. 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
1: The finest.

0: So this is Blue Six ending a gorgeous foreplay with the song Sweeter Love. Hugh Masekela with the Union of South Africa. Before this with the iconic and much loved song Shabin. You also heard from the band, the SOS band, with the song The Finest. Louis Vega with Luisito Quintero. Before then with Aquilas, Coisas, Todas. We all love that song. We all love house music. It's 12:40 news at 1.
1: As part of Africa Month, now we are profiling
2: Zimbabwe, Southern Africa. A landlocked nation in Southern Africa, bordered by Zambia, Mozambique, South Africa, and Botswana. A country of dramatic landscapes and ancient heritage, home to Victoria Falls, one of the world's largest waterfalls, and Great Zimbabwe, the ancient stone city that gave the nation its name. English, Shona, and Isindebele are widely spoken. A blend of cultures and traditions shapes national identity.
3: Zimbabwe gained independence in 1980 after years of liberation struggle against white minority rule. Mining, agriculture, and tourism support the economy. Gold, platinum, and tobacco remain key industries. But economic instability, inflation, and unemployment continue to challenge the nation. Still, Zimbabwe's cultural pride and resilience remain strong.
4: Zimbabwe carries the legacy of greatness and the will to endure. In every stone, in every waterfall, in every voice, there is history. Zimbabwe, historic, resilient, enduring.
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0: 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This is Jonas Gwangwa with Morwa. The news coming up at 1.
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0: KG, my sister. Oh, thank you for the pure indulgence when you played the song by Jonas Gwangwa, Morwa. You make me think of my late husband. He loved Jonas Gwangwa. Yes, it's Sheena here, and I'm from Midrand. Thanks, KG, for the music. It's beautiful. Thank you. You make my weekends, every weekend. I'm a fan. Thank
1: Seasons
0: you.
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So there's a big documentary coming out on Earth, Wind and Fire that was produced by the drama Questlove. I can't wait to see it. Earth, Wind and Fire rounds off our show with Fantasy. She used to be my girl from the band The OJs, and you also heard Paquito Spanish, Paquito Funk. Have a fantastic, fantastic day. We have a date again tomorrow between 10 and 1. It's 1 now. Time for the latest news.

0: Top stories at 1. Two bodies found in Kruger National Park and funeral service of former Northwest Premier underway. Good afternoon, Amiva Chipem. Management of the South African National Parks says two bodies of tourists have been discovered in the northern part of the Kruger National Park. It says a search was launched on Thursday evening after camp staff noticed they had not returned. The search continued yesterday, which led to other tourist discovery of the two bodies near a river with the vehicle they were travelling in missing. ANC Secretary General Fikile Mbalula has condemned those who are criticizing the party's process of nominating its mayoral candidates. Earlier this week, the party opened public nominations in which ordinary South Africans were given the opportunity to select their preferred mayoral candidates in the 8 metropolitan municipalities and 22 cities and towns. Mbalula spoke to journalists on the sidelines of the ANC-NEC two-day meeting in Kempton Park, east of Johannesburg.
1: So people like to criticize for the sake of criticizing. But nonetheless, the truth will prevail. And the truth is that the ANC believe in participatory process that involve the constituencies that are of interest. It has been unbelievable, the responses that we got in terms of public participation, the names that people have suggested, who should become the mayor and so on. They will be subjected to the shortlisting process and interviews. And another ad will select one candidate.
0: Rise Mzansi has officially announced that political commentator Lukhona Mnguni is the Johannesburg mayoral candidate. He's a former public policy analyst and civil society leader. He entered the race with a focus on tackling corruption and restoring public trust in the city. In other news, the late Northwest Premier Bushi Mabe's son has applauded him for his contribution to the struggle against apartheid. Mabe died after a short illness in Johannesburg last weekend at the age of 68. Mabe's son, Dr. Sechaba Mabe, addressed mourners at his father's special official provincial funeral at the Huhudi Stadium in Freiburg.
2: I want to suggest that my father, one of his core characteristics, which saw him being a thorn at the side of the apartheid regime, is that Bushi was very mischievous. I always ask myself, Mara, how did these guys take down the apartheid government with these shenanigans of theirs?
0: Looking further afield, tennis legend Billie Jean King has finally graduated from university at the age of 82. King was widely regarded as one of the greatest tennis players in history. She won 39 Grand Slam titles but never finished her university qualification. Collecting her Bachelor of Arts in History from California State University, King says that she's glad she finally did it.
3: It's just so great and I'm really excited. I just wish my parents could have been there because I'm the first in our immediate family to finish college or university. So I'm happy I finally did it. It's been on my mind ever since I left school back in 64 or 5. So it's taken 61 years. Everybody's teasing me. And I want people to know that it's never too late, usually, if you can still think.
0: And finally, back home, traffic is picking up on roads leading into the Mbombela Stadium in Mpumalanga ahead of the Orbit College and Orlando Pirates match this afternoon. This is the last game of the Betway Premiership season for both teams, with Orbit needing at least a point and hopes that other results favour them to secure their status in the top flight. Meanwhile, it's a must-win game for Orlando Pirates to clinch the league title for the first time since 2012. Kickoff is set to start at 3 o'clock this afternoon. Recapping the top story for this hour at 1, management of the South African National Park say two bodies of tourists have been discovered in the northern part of the Kruger National Park. Kolofelo Tefo has more news for you from 2 o'clock. For SFM News, have a good afternoon. I'm Eva Chipan.
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0: perhaps escaping the cold, getting chores done maybe, or just taking it easy. There's always room for good music, I'm sure we can all agree. And boy, we've got some plenty of great music coming your way this afternoon. Go on, do what you do on the weekend, and we'll do what we do best on this side. Weather-wise though, there is a yellow level 2 warning. Severe thunderstorms accompanied by heavy downpours, lightning, damaging winds as well, and large amounts of small hail resulting in localized flooding and damage to infrastructure. And settlements are expected. This heavy weather conditions or system, if you will, expected over the eastern parts of KwaZulu-Natal. So please take heed of that and stay out of harm's way where possible. Otherwise, it's a fine day. Otherwise, partly cloudy as well with isolated afternoon rain for Tshwane in Pretoria. 21 degrees, the expected midday high. Josie, Johannesburg 18, Vereeniging 19, Mbombela fine. Partly cloudy towards afternoon at 23 degrees. Polokwane 18, Mahikeng, the Northwest Province. Afternoon thunder showers coming your way at 22 degrees for Freiburg as well. The Free State, partly cloudy with isolated showers and thunderstorms this afternoon for Bloemfontein, 20. Northern Cape, Kimberley, afternoon showers as well at 20 for Kimberley and Upington, 24 respectively. Cape Town, partly cloudy at 22. And George, 19 degrees. Gqeberha, partly cloudy at 20. And as we mentioned, Durban, there's some heavy downpours coming your way. Good afternoon. Welcome to it.
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3: Eswatini gained independence in 1968, formerly known as Swaziland. The country officially changed its name in 2018. Sugar production, manufacturing, and agriculture support the economy. Strong economic ties connect Eswatini to neighboring South Africa, but challenges remain. Unemployment, inequality, and public demands for political reform. Still, Eswatini continues to preserve its traditions while navigating a changing future.
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0: It's your weekend dose of nostalgia here on SAFM 104 to 107 nationwide. The best music mix you will find right here. Lisa Stansfield, So Intense, getting us into the Saturday edition of the show. Welcome to it. It's 18 minutes after one.
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0: It's good vibes all round here on SAFM, wherever you're tuned in from this afternoon. Thank you for making us part of your weekend. It's Mimi and Goodbye Loneliness. Before that, Zonke featuring Cuesta, My Soul to Keep. Julius Pep with that beautiful groove. Lovely Jam featuring Lisa Shaw. And a Miracle, we kicked off that awesome foursome with Stanley Clark featuring Howard Hewitt, Heaven Sent. Welcome to the show. It's 19 minutes to 2.
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As the night moves in, my darling, we'll see you on the road. 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Money too tight to measure. 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

0: Classic sounding real good, the way your weekend should sound. It's Frankie Beverly, the late great, together with the band Maze, back to 1981. Before I Let Go, the Barqués, a classic from them, of course. If you know your music well, You Can't Run Away is the name of the song. Omar Chandler kicked off the triple play, You Changed Me for the Better.
1: As part of Africa Month, now we are profiling
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3: Africa's youngest nation, born in 2011, a land carried by the Nile, people rooted in tradition, culture, and community. Cattle, song, and storytelling are the soul of everyday life. Independence came after years of conflict and sacrifice, a nation divided, people tested. But even through uncertainty, hope remains. A country still finding its footing, still writing its future. From village parks to vast plains, dreams are rising.
2: South Sudan is not broken, it's becoming. In every child, in every song, in every tomorrow, there is hope. South Sudan is rising with courage.
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0: Oh yes, all right, it's 2 o'clock exactly, time for SAFM News.
4: Thank you, Ernest. Top stories are two missing tourists found dead in Kruger National Park and Xolan in Dongeni ready to hang up boxing gloves. Good afternoon, I'm Khulufelo Defo. Two tourists have been found dead in the northern section of the Kruger National Park in Mpumalanga, prompting a police investigation. According to South African National Parks, a search operation was launched on Thursday evening after the tourists failed to return to camp in the Pafuri area. The search continued yesterday when other tourists discovered the bodies near a river. Forestry, Fisheries and Environment Minister Willie O'Gump described the incident as shocking and unprecedented, saying it is the first case of its kind reported in the history of the Kruger National Park.
5: I have already been in discussions with the CEO of Sandparks as well as the chairperson of the Sandparks board, and we will continue to provide any information that the South African Police Service might need in this regard. Our deepest condolences and sympathy goes out to the family of the deceased. Our prayers and our thoughts are with you.
4: Western Cape Police Oversight and Community Safety Department has condemned the recent fatal shooting incident in the Kayamandi informal settlement in Stellenbosch. Seven people were killed in the separate incidents in the area overnight and this morning. Police are investigating whether the killings are linked. No arrests have been made. The department's minister, Andrew Murray.
6: This level of criminality and brutality cannot be tolerated in any community. The continued loss of life at the hands of ruthless criminals is devastating and has a deeply traumatizing impact on the residents who are forced to live in fear.
4: ANC Secretary General Fikile Mbalula says criminal elements are hijacking the marches against undocumented migrants. The country has witnessed a number of marches in provinces such as Gauteng and KwaZulu-Natal against undocumented migrants. Mbalula has cautioned people against taking the law into their own hands. He was speaking on the sidelines of the ANC-NEC two-day meeting in Kempton Park, east of Johannesburg.
7: Current state of situation in the country that is happening, which borders on vigilantism, because it works outside the parameters of the state and the rule of law in our country. We are a constitutional democracy. People have got a right to protest, but not to take the law into their own hands and give us a terrible image that there is no state in South Africa. Vigilantes and groupings do as they wish. So the state must lead and provide leadership.
4: The Ekurhuleni Metropolitan Municipality in Gauteng says the investment engagement session it hosted in Kempton Park, east of Johannesburg yesterday, is expected to stimulate the economy. It says the session brought together municipal leaders and businesses. Mayor Nkosindiphile Xhakaza says their aim is to restore investor confidence.
8: And importantly is also to communicate to our communities, because they also need to know how are they going to benefit. I mean, you've seen much on March. How are we ensuring that as we make these interventions, we make them possible even for South Africans so that they can participate, but importantly, you know, the job.
4: And finally, former WBA Intercontinental Champion Xolisani Ndongeni says he is ready to hang up his boxing gloves and make way for the younger generation. Ndongeni, affectionately known as Nomeva the Wasp, hails from the Duncan village in Kugombo City in the Eastern Cape. He spent 16 years in professional boxing. Ndongeni has retired with a record of 33 victories. He says it has been a great journey.
9: It has been exciting, you know, because everyone wants to get somewhere with whatever they're doing. So every time I get an opportunity to go and do something even internationally, for even winning South African title, you know you're going to fight a boxer from either Gauteng, somewhere in these provinces. So we are fighting for South Africa, and you're a South African champion. It's exciting. It changes your level of thinking and status and how people see you in the surrounding. So it's always been exciting.
4: Recapping the top story at 3, or rather at 2, two tourists have been found dead in the northern section of the Kruger National Park in Mpumalanga, prompting a police investigation. Next updates at the top of the hour for SAFM News. I'm Kulufelo Defo.
1: As part of Africa Month, now we are profiling
10: Libya, Northern Africa. North Africa's vast desert nation, with a long coastline stretching along the Mediterranean Sea, bordered by Egypt, Sudan, Chad, Niger, Algeria, and Tunisia. A land shaped by the Sahara. Ancient trade routes once connected Libya to the heart of Africa, the Middle East, and Europe. Arabic is the official language. Amazigh and Tuareg cultures remain part of the nation's diverse identity.
3: Libya gained independence in 1951, one of the first North African countries to break from colonial rule after World War II. Oil transformed the economy, giving Libya some of Africa's largest energy reserves. But years of conflict and political division have deeply affected the country since 2011. Instability, economic uncertainty, and rebuilding institutions remain major challenges. Still, Libya carries a strategic and historic importance across the region.
2: Libya stands at the meeting point of history and change. In every desert, in every coastline, in every chapter, there is resilience. Libya, historic, strategic, and enduring.
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In May late this afternoon. Thank you for making us part of your weekend. Keep the messages coming through on my WhatsApp line 0614-104-107. Or better yet, via social media platforms, the handle is at Ernest_Pillay, tag at SAFM Radio, as well as on Instagram and TikTok as well. Welcome aboard. Nice to have you along. Here's Foreigner. So

A beautiful tune that any time. Australian singer-songwriter is Sia and Big Girls Cry as we slow down the tempo somewhat before that Foreigner Waiting for a Girl Just Like You. It's a clear blue skies, or I should say partly cloudy conditions along the N3 toll route. That's where you find yourself cruising this afternoon, whether you're on the M1, the M2, whatever the M is. Take it easy and drive safely, will you? Best music mix coming through here on the soundtrack of your life with me, Ernest Pillay, cruising along nicely. It's 19 minutes past 2. Here's one from Duran Duran.

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The soundtrack of

0: It's your quintessential weekend music selection here on the soundtrack of your life with me, Ernest Pillay. I'm sure you can feel the groove in the tunes that you've heard thus far. Oh, wow, what a classic this one. From Dexter Wenzel featuring the Jones Girls. You can hear them doing backup vocals there. And you know it's going to be a great song. It has to be. The Sweetest Pain. Atlantic Star before that. Silver Shadow. Michael McDonald, a Doobie Brother. Get the word started. We kicked off that awesome foursome with Duran Duran. I Come Undone. 21 minutes to 3. Keep the messages flowing. Appreciate them. 0614 104 107 is the WhatsApp line.
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It's your weekend dose of nostalgia here on SAFM on the soundtrack of your life. Proudly South African triple play that, wrapped up by Unati and Your Divine. Multiple international award winner, proudly SA, I might add. It's Tyler before that, Truth or Dare. Lucas Sinyaso kicked off the triple play with Baby You. 8 minutes to three. The news coming up at three sharp as the music continues just the way you like it on a Saturday afternoon. And thank you for the messages. I can tell you're enjoying every lyric and every song we've dropped thus far. Let's call in the king of pop now. It's Michael Jackson and Heartbreak Hotel, The Modern Mix. There we go.

0: classic sounding real good on a Saturday afternoon. Brothers back to back, Big Brother, Jermaine Jackson, Let's Get Serious. It was a smash hit for him, co-produced, and of course it features the marvelous and one and only Stevie Wonder. Let's Get Serious. We're always serious about the music on this show, aren't we? Just Michael Jackson before that, Heartbreak Hotel. Stay with us, don't go anywhere. There's plenty of great tunes on the way on your weekend soundtrack as it continues in a moment. For now though, time for SFM News at 3 p.m. with Khulufelo. Day 4.
1: Thanks, Ernest. Top stories this hour: ANC MPs on the impeachment committee to be revoked, and another Ebola treatment center in DRC attacked. Good afternoon. ANC Secretary General Fikile Mbalula says the names of the ANC members of parliament that will sit on the impeachment committee will be revealed in the upcoming week. Political parties had until yesterday to submit names of MPs that will serve on the 31-member committee to the National Assembly Speaker Togo Didiza. Earlier this month, the Constitutional Court ordered parliament to establish an impeachment committee that will investigate whether President Cyril Ramaphosa has a case to answer in terms of the foreign currency stolen from his Parapara farm in 2020. Mbalula was addressing members of the media on the sidelines of a two-day ANC NEC meeting in Kempton Park, east of Johannesburg.
2: We are selecting 9 capable people among our MPs, so you will see that list when it's unveiled in Parliament, maybe in the coming week, as to who represent the ANC. I want to keep it like that.
1: South Africa's plans to tackle its deep structural challenges appear to be yielding positive results. Global rating agency Moody's has upgraded the country's economic outlook from stable to positive. It has pointed to a gradual strengthening in fiscal performance, stricter debt management, and steady progress in crucial energy, logistics, and water reforms. However, South Africa's overall credit rating remains unchanged at Ba2, keeping it 2 notches below investment grade. Market analyst Makwe Masilela.
3: As an economy, we are on the right track, especially when it comes to addressing all the structural reforms. And yes, one can argue that our pace is slow. Another thing is we have to continue to build decent cushions so that we can be shielded from any economic shocks.
1: 2 tourists have been found dead in the northern section of the Kruger National Park in Mpumalanga, prompting a police investigation. According to South African National Parks, a search operation was launched on Thursday evening after the tourists failed to return to camp in the Pafuri area. The search continued yesterday when 2 other tourists discovered the bodies near a river. Forestry, Fisheries and Environment Minister Willie Oukamp described the incident as shocking and unprecedented, saying it is the first case of its kind reported in the history of the Kruger National Park.
4: I have already been in discussions with the CEO of Sandparks as well as the chairperson of the Sandparks board, and we will continue to provide any information that the South African Police Service might need in this regard. Our deepest condolences and sympathy goes out to the family of the deceased. Our prayers and our thoughts are with you.
1: Some people that recent floods displaced in Mbaula outside Giane in Limpopo say the temporary shelters that the Human Settlements Department has provided are inadequate. They say they have no electricity as well as sanitation facilities. Floods destroyed the residents' homes in January. The department is yet to comment. These residents say a lack of services is making it difficult to cope with the cold.
5: We stay in an unsafe place. There is no security. Everyone just walks by and disturbs us. We are afraid. There is no electricity. There is no water.
6: We have not settled well here. We have many problems. We don't have water. Another issue is toilets. We don't have toilets. Sometimes people that drink at the local tavern get rowdy right next to where we live.
1: And finally, Beyond Our Borders reports from the Democratic Republic of the Congo say a second Ebola treatment center has been destroyed in a suspected arson attack in Ituri province. Officials say no one was injured in the incident. Here's the BBC's Thomas Nadi.
7: This is the second attack on an Ebola treatment center, signaling a growing distrust of health workers, some of whom continue to face threats. On Thursday, local community members burned down two tents belonging to Alima, an international humanitarian NGO, as family members and friends attempted to claim the body of an Ebola patient for proper burial in Ruampara in the Ituri province, where the virus has spread to seven health zones.
1: The top story at 3, ANC Secretary General Fikile Mbalula says the names of the ANC members of parliament that will sit on the impeachment committee will be revealed in the upcoming week. Next updates at the top of the hour. For SAFM News, I'm Kholofelo Tefo.
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0: 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Stay right here. 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
2: 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From the opening ceremony to the first big clash, South Africa versus Mexico. 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This is our moment. All of us, all in. Go Fela. Don't miss a second. Only on SABC, the official broadcaster of the FIFA World Cup 2026. For the love of the
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4: Democratic Republic of Congo, Central Africa. 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
5: The Democratic Republic of Congo gained independence in 1960. From colonial rule to a nation marked by resilience and complexity. A country still shaping its path, still defining its future. One of the most culturally rich nations in Africa, home to over 200 ethnic groups and languages, including Lingala, Swahili, Kikongo, and Chiluba. A place where identity is carried in rhythm, in speech, in song. 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

0: That's a classic, no doubt, from back in the 80s from the band Change. This band actually is credited for being the launch pad for Luther Vandross. He provided backing vocals on this song, and the song was a huge success back in the day, and saw Luther take the spotlight himself on subsequent Change hits, like Searching and The Glow of Love, and the rest is just music history. It's a lover's holiday into the third and final hour of the show we go. Welcome aboard. It's 21 minutes after 3.
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Oh wow, it's such a party song, this. Cheryl Lynn, Love It, Love It, it's called Your Love Is So Good It Deserves an Encore. 27 minutes after 3 on the soundtrack of Your Life with me, Ernest Pillay. And it's all or nothing at the Mbombela Stadium. Everything is on the line for the Buccaneers, Orlando Pirates, in their final Betway Premiership fixture this afternoon of their season, I might add. And they will conclude with an all or nothing clash against Orbit College at Mbombela Stadium. I can tell you right now, 27 minutes into the first half, no goals at this point.

Soft melodies, smooth grooves, and peaceful memories. Ernest Pillay sets the tone on the soundtrack of your life. This is SAFM.

Smooth Grooves on a Saturday afternoon, right here on the soundtrack of your life with me, Ernest Pillay, Jay Smooth, and the Neon Groove. It's Mirrors in the Rain. Proudly South African tunes before that, Sanel Musician with Msaki Ubomi Abumanga. Life goes on and on, loosely translated. DJ Mariko featuring Nui. It's a beautiful song that we're playing it for the first time on the show. I'm sure you're loving it. And a colleague of mine just dropped me a WhatsApp and Tabi saying, having a great time, loving the music. Song of Hope is what it's called, from DJ Mariko featuring Nui. Cheryl Lynn kicked off that awesome music sweep with Your Love Is So Good, It Deserves an Encore. It's 17 minutes away from 4 o'clock, 4 to 7 p.m. As per usual, today won't be different. The classical fix coming up with Dino as we continue with the soundtrack of your weekend. Here's George Benson.

0: Classic sounding real good on SAFM is Stephen Dante and Love Follows. Before that, George Benson, Love Ballad. I'm sure all the Buccaneers will be happy to know that it's at the stroke of halftime. It's 1-0 in favor of Orlando Pirates against Obed College.
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0: It's a classic, and the message is in the music. It's a rallying call from back in the day. Philadelphia All-Stars is the title of the album. It features Lou Rawls, Billy Paul, and many artists who recorded on that label back in those days. It's lead vocals, Teddy Pendergrass, as you can hear. Now is the time to do it. Let's straighten it out. The Spinners before that, Easy Come, Easy Go. No reference to me having to go right now, but looking forward to tomorrow's edition. And that's how we wrap up another fantastic Saturday afternoon. Thank you for sharing your time, your messages, and your weekend vibes with us here on SAFM. Tomorrow, same time, 1 to 4, for the Sunday edition of The Soundtrack of Your Life with me, Ernest Pillay. Coming up, it's Dino with you between 4 and 7 p.m. with today's classical fix. 4 o'clock it is, time for SAFM News with Kulufelo Tefo.
1: Thanks, Ernest. Top stories this hour. DA is eyeing lost wards in Limpopo, and Uganda confirms 3 new Ebola cases. Good afternoon. The Democratic Alliance in Limpopo says its main goal in the next local government elections is to win back wards they lost in the previous local government elections. The party is holding its provincial congress in Polokwane today. DA federal leader Jordan Hill-Lewis and federal chairperson Solim Simanga are also in attendance. The delegates from across the province will elect the party's top structure, including the provincial chairperson currently held by Linda Wilson, the DA's deputy federal chairperson Soli Malatsi.
2: Ambitions is to win more wards. In the last election, we lost a total of 12 councillors because, you know, we went back. So we want to regain some of the wards that we lost. But our biggest ambition is threefold. One, to be the second largest party in all of the councils. Secondly, to increase the number of wards that we would win. And then thirdly, to increase the number of PRCs. Because the more representation you have in councils, the more power and influence you have in holding the government of the day accountable.
1: Still with politics, the African Transformation Movement has called on the public to give it a chance with their votes so that it can continue to hold accountable public representatives. The party's parliamentary leader, Vuyo Zungula, believes incidents such as the Parapara saga related to President Cyril Ramaphosa could be a thing of the past should the party gain power. Zungula was speaking during the party's manifesto launch at the Buffalo City Stadium at Kugombo City in the Eastern Cape.
3: People must vote ATM knowing very well that there's a constitution in our country and we must be guided by that constitution. At a national level, amongst other issues, I spoke about the other issues we've been dealing with in the budget debates. Palapala is but one of many other issues. Even in the councils, there's a Municipal Structures Act. Is it being followed? The answer is no. So people must vote for ATM knowing very well that we are going to follow the law to the T.
1: ANC Secretary General Fikile Mbalula says the names of the ANC members of parliament that will sit on the impeachment committee will be revealed in the upcoming week. Political parties had until yesterday to submit names of MPs that will serve on the 31-member committee to the National Assembly Speaker Togo Didiza. Earlier this month, the Constitutional Court ordered parliament to establish an impeachment committee that will investigate whether President Cyril Ramaphosa has a case to answer in terms of the foreign currency stolen from his Parapara farm in 2020. Balula was addressing members of the media on the sidelines of a two-day ANC-NEC meeting in Kempton Park, east of Johannesburg.
4: We are selecting 9 capable people among our MPs, so you will see that list when it's unveiled in Parliament, maybe in the coming week, as to who represent the ANC. I want to keep it like that.
1: Limpopo police have launched a manhunt after 2 tourists were found brutally murdered in the Pafuri section of the Kruger National Park this week. The victims, a 71-year-old man and a woman whose identity is yet to be confirmed, had been reported missing after they were last seen at the Pafuri picnic site on Wednesday. Provincial police spokesperson Hlulani Mashaba says investigations indicate that both victims suffered multiple stab wounds to their upper bodies, suggesting they were attacked with a sharp object.
5: The circumstances surrounding the incident remain unclear at this stage, and the police have opened 2 counts of murder and hijacking for further investigation. General Khadebe has assured the public that maximum resources have been deployed to ensure that those responsible are traced and brought to justice. The South African Police Service is working closely with Kruger National Park authorities as investigations continue.
1: In the Western Cape, police are investigating the murders of 8 people in Kayamandi informal settlement in Stellenbosch in separate incidents. In the latest incident, a man was stabbed to death. Police spokesperson Novela Potelwa says 7 people were gunned down at different locations in the area overnight and this morning. She says the victims, 5 men and a woman, are between the ages of 26 and 46. Potelwa says no arrests have been made as yet. And finally, beyond our borders, Uganda's health ministry has confirmed 3 new Ebola cases, bringing the total to 5. Officials say 2 of the new patients, a driver and a health worker, had contact with their country's first confirmed case. The 3rd is a Congolese woman who traveled into Uganda earlier this month with mild symptoms. Recapping the top story at 4, the Democratic Alliance in Limpopo says its main goal in the next local government elections is to win back wards they lost in the previous local government elections. Next updates at 5 for SAFM News. I'm Khulufelo Tefo.
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0: Hakan Ostbo on the Classical Fix with me, Dino Madramuthu, playing the beautiful Gymnopédie No. 1, which was, of course, composed by Erik Satie, the French composer, getting the Classical Fix off to a gentle start on this Saturday afternoon. A warm welcome to you and warm greetings from a wintry Johannesburg. I'm Dino Madramuthu, and I'll be with you until 7 p.m. I suppose autumn is well and truly gone, autumn being my favourite season. We're now in winter, which is my least favourite season, but I'm sure some of you will message me to say, you know, there are nice things about winter too, and of course you're welcome to do so. So I hope I have the music that will please you on this winter afternoon. Maybe I should move to a place like Parawara, or Richards Bay, or Eshawe, or Zanine. They don't seem to have winter in those places. Now, some sweet and gentle music still coming up on the Classical Fix after this.
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0: his identity, but challenges remain. Inequality, dependence on oil, and infrastructure development. Still, Congolese music, fashion, and culture continue to influence the region and beyond. The Republic of Congo moves with rhythm and resilience. In every river, in every rainforest, in every beat, there is life. Republic of Congo, vibrant, natural, enduring.
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Oh, so beautiful. Mozart, the Piano Concerto No. 21. That's the slow movement, the andante movement from that gorgeous work, played by Murray Pariah with the English Chamber Orchestra accompanying. And some people know that particular movement from the Piano Concerto No. 21 as Elvira Madigan, because it was used in a movie of the same name. I think the movie came out in the 1970s or so. So that was some gorgeous Mozart. Piano Concerto No. 21, and that was the slow movement, the andante movement. It is 20 minutes past 4 o'clock. 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Good afternoon if you've just tuned in. I'm Dino Madramuthu, broadcasting live from our studio in Johannesburg. Now, about this time on Saturdays, I give you today's You Tell Me. I'll ask you a question that's about classical music, and you tell me who, when, why, what, how could it possibly be? Just message me and give me the answer to the question. And of course, the usual rules apply, which is, if you get the answer right, you don't win anything, but if you don't get it right, you don't lose anything either. It's for curiosity and enjoyment, which are important in classical music, no? Okay, then, brace yourself. Here's today's You Tell Me. Earlier this week, President Ramaphosa conferred the Order of Ikhamanga Gold, posthumous, on Professor Kabi Mngoma for his contribution to music as a scholar, conductor, and teacher. Professor Mngoma's daughter became a famous soprano. Name her. So basically, I want you to name the famous soprano who is the daughter of Professor Kabi Mngoma. That's today's You Tell Me. So, answers not on a postcard, but in a WhatsApp message, and the number is 061-410-4107. 061-410-4107. Right now, 22 minutes past 4 o'clock on The Classical Fix. We've had a slow start to the broadcast so far this afternoon, and judging from some of the messages received, it's been much enjoyed and much appreciated. And yeah, I enjoyed it too. But let's dial up the tempo just a little bit, or maybe more than a little bit. This is the Festive Overture by Dmitri Shostakovich.

Oh, a lovely, bracing piece of music, that. Dmitri Shostakovich, and that was the Festive Overture, which was commissioned by the Bolshoi Theatre. And the reason they wanted a piece of music was, they wanted something to commemorate the anniversary of the October Revolution that took place in 1917. And so that was written to mark the 37th anniversary of the October Revolution. Yeah, and I think that would have made a good you tell me question, hey? Yeah. Why did Shostakovich commission the compose the Festive Overture to mark the anniversary of what? Yeah, well, now I've already told you. I think I shall formulate it into a question when you've forgotten about it. That's what I'll do. Incidentally, it was played by the Philharmonia Orchestra with conductor Vladimir Ashkenazy. Now, speaking of you tell me questions, thank you for your answers, Trastele and Nomasonto. Both of you have it right. And there have been a couple of other answers to today's question, which is, early in the week, President Ramaphosa conferred the Order of Ikhamanga Gold posthumous on Professor Kabi Mngoma for his contribution to music as a scholar, conductor, and teacher. Professor Mngoma's daughter became a famous soprano. Name her. Right? That's today's question. And the WhatsApp line is 061-410-4107. That's how you can submit your answers. Okay, which famous soprano, to rephrase the question, which famous soprano was the daughter of Professor Kabi Mngoma, on whom a national order was conferred this week? So name the famous soprano, 061-410-4107. While you think, here's Johann Strauss, and this is the overture to the Fledermaus.

Some applause there for that live recording of the Overture to Der Fledermaus, composed by Johann Strauss II, and it was played by the Chicago Symphony Orchestra. And the conductor was Daniel Barenboim, who had a tenure as the musical director of the Chicago Symphony. But he left there saying that he found the fundraising demands a bit burdensome. It is 21 minutes to 5 o'clock. You're listening to The Classical Fix. Thank you for your answers for today's You Tell Me. And I tell you what, I'll give you the answer in another 2 minutes. If you'd like to have a crack at today's question, here it is. Earlier this week, President Ramaphosa conferred the Order of Ikhamanga Gold, posthumous, on Professor Kabi Mngoma for his contribution to music as a scholar, conductor, and teacher. Professor Mngoma's daughter became a famous soprano. Name her. Tell me who she is. And pretty much everyone who's answered so far got it correct. I thought there'll be a couple of wrong answers. Ah, you know your stuff, don't you? Yeah, you certainly do. So here is some Ennio Morricone. If you'd like to submit an answer, by the way, the number is 061-410-4107. Here's some Ennio Morricone, and I will tell you the answer to today's You Tell Me after this.

Gabriel's Oboe, composed by Ennio Morricone, that is the movie version, as used in that magnificent film, The Mission. So it's not the vocal version, which was recorded a few years after the film, and it was recorded by Sarah Brightman. And Gabriel's Oboe was played by a contract orchestra. You're listening to The Classical Fix on SAFM 104 to 107 nationwide. I'm Dino Madramuthu. And thank you for your answers to today's You Tell Me. Thank you, Erica, Sipo, Wandile from the Eastern Cape. In fact, answers have come in from around the country and everyone got it right, which I'm mildly surprised by. I thought there'll be a few wrong answers, but nah, it seems like this was well known. Anyway, today's You Tell Me the question. Earlier this week, President Ramaphosa conferred the Order of Ikhamanga Gold, posthumous, on Professor Kabi N'Goma for his contribution to music as a scholar, as a conductor, and as a teacher. Professor N'Goma's daughter became a famous soprano. Name her. Well, I'll tell you who she is. But firstly, Professor Kabi N'Goma was involved in running the legendary Dorke House here in Joburg, and I'm sure many, many people have heard of it. It was an arts education centre and a place where people could sing their songs, I suppose, and write new ones. But I think in essence it was a place where cultural memory was built. And this was important during the apartheid years, still important. And Professor N'Goma was involved in running Dorke House. He also established the music department at the University of Zululand, and he founded the Soweto Youth Orchestra, and he had a hand in organizing various classical music and choral competitions and iSTEDFORDs and things like that. And those are important because they form part of the classical music ecosystem. You know, people learn their craft, they learn to sing and they learn to play an instrument, and they get to a good enough level and they participate in these events and they get evaluated and they hopefully kick on from there. So Professor N'Goma had many accomplishments of which he could be justifiably proud. And although I have never met the revered professor, I think it's a safe assumption that he was proud of his daughter, who became one of our most celebrated sopranos. And she is, of course, Sibongile Khumalo, who we sadly lost in 2021. And she was at home in classical music, in jazz, in gospel, in traditional music, quite a few genres, all of which she sang with aplomb. And so she came from quite a lineage. Her father was Professor Kabi N'Goma. And here now is Sibongile N'Goma, and she's singing Plea from Africa by John Knox Bourkouer.

Plea from Africa, composed by the composer and hymn writer John Knox Borkwe, and it was sung by Sibongile Kumalo, whose father was Professor Mngoma, Kabi Mngoma, and Sibongile Kumalo was accompanied by the Chamber Orchestra of South Africa with conductor Ariane Tin. And I got a message via our WhatsApp line from a listener who identifies herself as NQG, informing me that Sibongile Kumalo and Sibongile Mngoma, the soprano whose music I've played a couple of times here on The Classical Fix, well, the two sopranos are cousins. My word, what a musical family that is. Lovely to, I didn't know that they were related, and lovely to learn, my goodness. Okay, well, thank you very much for your message, Ms. NQG, much appreciated. And our WhatsApp line number, if you'd like to send me a message about classical music-related stuff or music suggestions, or if you want to tell me if you're having transmission problems. Some people have sent me such messages. I'll just forward them to our technical team. So you're free to send me any such message. And the number is 061-410-4107. Okay, now it is 9 minutes to 5 o'clock on the classical fix. Here's Jules Massenet and something meditative.

0: Oh, quite an energetic ending there to Brahms's Hungarian Dance No. 1, which of course inspired Dvorak's Slavonic dances, but Brahms's Hungarian dances, hugely popular work for him. And before that, we heard the famous Meditation from the opera Thais, composed by Jules Massenet, and it was played by Joshua Bell, and I really, really like his tone. I think Joshua Bell is an excellent violinist with great tone, and he was accompanied by the Royal Philharmonic Orchestra with conductor Nigel Hess. Okay, you're listening to The Classical Fix, and my name is Dino Madrumuthu. I'll be with you until 7 o'clock, and this is SAFM 104.2/107 nationwide. I'm just kind of keeping one eye on the WhatsApp line because the messages are coming through very quickly, thick and fast. And I'll deal with them and I'll reply to your messages as soon as I get a chance. But it is exactly 5 o'clock and it's time now for the news on SAFM.
1: Top stories this hour: efforts to track down suspects linked to high-profile crimes, and China probes a blast that killed over 90 people. Good afternoon, I'm Khulufelo Tefo. Acting National Police Commissioner Buleng Dimpane has warned that South Africa's fight against crime is far from over, ordering police nationwide to intensify intelligence-led operations and track down dangerous suspects linked to a series of high-profile crimes. Authorities are pursuing leads in the armed robbery at the home of former Cabinet Minister Naledi Pandor, the mass murder of 8 people in Kayamandi, Stellenbosch, and the killing of a couple whose bodies were discovered in the Pafuri section of the Kruger National Park. The couple's vehicle remains missing. Dimpane says SAPS will deploy every available resource to ensure those responsible are brought to justice. Meanwhile, community members are reeling in shock following multiple killing incidents in Kayamandi. In over the past 24 hours, 8 people were killed in 6 separate incidents in the area. A community member, Sanele Mbalula, says they are living in fear due to the spate of violence in the area.
2: Yeah, I mean, Kayamandi, also the name says it all, you know, Kayamandi. It was a really peaceful place, and we're getting a lot of shootings nowadays, and, you know, we're actually getting scared. I mean, there's young, as you can see behind me, there's children, you know. I mean, one doesn't feel safe anymore around here because there's a lot of shootings. You don't know what can happen tomorrow.
1: 2 members of the notorious gangster group have been killed in a shootout with police in Inanda, north of Durban. KwaZulu-Natal police spokesperson Robert Nechuunda says police received information that the suspects were hiding at Mzomusha area at Inanda.
3: During an operation was left 2 days, information was received that the suspects were hiding at a house at Mzomusha area in Inanda. Police approached the house, and during the operation, a shootout ensued. Two suspects were shot and fatally wounded in the shootout. They were all in possession of 2 armed firearms.
1: The Democratic Alliance in Limpopo says it will not contest for mayoral positions at municipalities in the province. Over 200 DA delegates have gathered in Polokwane for the party's provincial congress. Deputy Federal Chairperson Soli Malatsi says they aim to become the second largest party in councils across the province.
4: Before mid-July, we would have announced all our candidates for the wards and also the PR list. In Limpopo, won't be having mayoral candidates in particular because, you know, as I said, our aim is that we are looking at being the second largest party just on a realistic perspective based on our performance in the last election and all of those areas. Our focus is let's grow our pool where we are now.
1: The city of Cape Town's Water and Sanitation Department says the city is working towards diversifying its long-term water resources, or rather sources, to reduce dependence on rain-fed dams. This follows recent heavy rainfall that increased Cape Town dam levels by 20% in 1 week. Mayoral Committee Member for Water and Sanitation, Zaid Bedroddin, says climate change continues to affect rainfall patterns, making water security a priority for the city. And finally, further afield, the Chinese government says it will rigorously investigate the explosion at a coal mine yesterday that killed at least 90 people. It says those found responsible will be severely punished. This was China's worst mine disaster since 2009. Here's the BBC's Jonathan Heads.
5: We're not entirely sure what the incident was. State media is reporting an explosion. Miners at the scene said they did not hear an explosion. The alert came when carbon monoxide levels went up very high, which can be as a result of an explosion or a fire. One miner also reported smelling sulfur, which might suggest other toxic gases were released. But of those who were brought up to the surface, 123 were sent to hospital. Some of those were in serious condition, though many have now been sent home.
1: The top story at 5, back home, Acting National Police Commissioner Buleng Dimpane has warned that South Africa's fight against crime is far from over, ordering police nationwide to intensify intelligence-led operations and track down dangerous suspects linked to a series of high-profile crimes. Next updates at 6. For SAFM News, I'm Kholofelo Tefo.
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0: The Annan Polka, composed by Johann Strauss II, the son of Johann Strauss, was played by the Vienna Philharmonic Orchestra with conductor Herbert von Karajan, although it did sound like a rather small ensemble, that, and the Vienna Phil normally has a very big sound, you know, that fills the room. So yeah, that has begun the second hour of the Classical Fix on SAFM 104 to 107 nationwide. Thank you very much for your message, Mshlanganisi, who clarified that Sibongile Khumalo and Sibongile Mngoma are not cousins. In fact, Sibongile Mngoma is the niece of Sibongile Khumalo. Sibongile Mngoma's father and Sibongile Khumalo, they're siblings. All right, so that is the family situation there. I earlier on said that they were cousins. Apologies for the error, but I'm glad to have received the message from Mshlanganisi that set things right. It is 9 minutes past 5 o'clock. I'm Dino Madrumothu, and coming up in a couple of seconds, some music by Antonin Dvorak, and you know how much I like his music.
1: As part of Africa Month, now we are profiling
2: Chad, Central Africa. A vast landlocked nation in northern Central Africa, bordered by Libya, Sudan, the Central African Republic, Cameroon, Nigeria, and Niger. A country where the Sahara Desert meets the Sahel. A land of contrast desert. Dunes in the north, fertile plains in the south. French and Arabic are the official languages. More than 100 ethnic groups shape the nation's cultural identity.
3: Chad gained independence in 1960. A nation shaped by resilience in one of Africa's harshest environments. Oil production drives much of the economy, while livestock and agriculture remain central to everyday life. But conflict, poverty, climate pressures, and political instability continue to affect the country. Lake Chad, one of Africa's largest lakes, has shrunk dramatically over the decades. Still, communities endure through strength, tradition, and survival.
4: Chad stands firm in the face of hardship. In every desert, in every caravan, in every generation, there is endurance. Chad, resilient, vast, unyielding.
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Antonín Dvořák on the Classical Fix, a man whose music I really, really enjoy, among my favourite composers. But mind you, I have a bit of a long list of favourite composers, so if in the future you hear me say, Sibelius, one of my favourite composers, that's also true. Anyway, the Dvořák we heard was the gorgeous first movement from his Symphony No. 8, and it was played by the Prague Symphony Orchestra with conductor Sir Charles Macaris. And most people love Dvořák's Symphony No. 9. I do too. And just a bit of information might be useful, or it might not be. I discovered earlier this week a terrific recording of Dvořák's Symphony No. 9, if you particularly like that work. And the recording is by the San Francisco Orchestra with conductor Seiji Ozawa. And it was made sometime in the early 1970s, about 1971 or so. And it is really a feast for the ears. There are many, many recordings of Dvořák's Ninth Symphony, but that struck me as being one of the better ones. So give it a listen, and if you do, tell me what you think of it. I'm curious. I think it's great. Maybe you think the opposite. Right, it's 22 minutes past 5 o'clock on The Classical Fix, SAFM 104 to 107 nationwide. Here's Rayfawn Williams. This is the Fantasia on Greensleeves.

What a lovely piece of music. I enjoyed listening to that. It feels like meditation to me. I feel so relaxed and centered now. That was the Fantasia on Greensleeves, and it was quite beautifully played by the New Zealand Symphony Orchestra, and the conductor was James Judd. And the Fantasia on Greensleeves composed by Ralph Vaughan Williams, and it was arranged for orchestra by Ralph or Ralph Greaves. A lovely piece of music. Thank you very much for your messages that have come through the WhatsApp line. Thanks, Terry, who told me that she liked the music, and Francoise, who shared with me her memory of hearing Sibongile Kumalo in concert for the first time and how memorable it was. And also Anne, who told me that Sibongile Kumalo was also a very good violinist. I didn't know that, actually. And I'm learning stuff today. I only knew her as a singer, as a soprano. I didn't know that she was a very good violinist as well. And I got a message from another listener who didn't submit a name, which is fine, who told me that I am bewitching people with the music in a good way. That made me laugh. I am a bewitcher, which I think I quite like the idea, but I don't think that there are it will sit well with some people around the country. Being a bewitcher is not seen as a good thing, even if your tool of bewitchment is classical music. A bewitcher. I'll tell my better half that and ask her if I bewitched her. Hopefully the answer will be yes. Now, from there to Tchaikovsky, another one in my long list of favorite composers, and this is the Andante Cantabile.

0: Edward Elgar's Salut d'Amour, the salute to love. If my translation of French or understanding of French is holding out there, it was played by Lydia Mordkovich on violin and Julian Milford was on piano. It's a lovely, relaxing piece of music. And before that, we heard Tchaikovsky, the Andante Cantabile, with Daniel Müller-Scott on cello, accompanied by the German Symphony Orchestra of Berlin with conductor Aziz Shokakimov. It is 20 and a half minutes to 6 o'clock here on the Classical Fix. And in a couple of seconds, I will have music from another musician. Of course, music from a musician makes sense. But what's special this time round is that he too was recently, earlier this week in fact, conferred with a national order.
1: Catch top billing this Thursday on S3 as Sozibini meets boxing champ Kevin Larina ahead of his world title defense. Fez, Jonathan and Ryle compete for cover story glory. SA Lifestyle combines with French chic in a castle of a home. And rapper Gigi LaMaine talks legacy over high tea. That's top billing this Thursday evening at 7. Repeat Sunday at 1 on S3. Streaming on SABC+.
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8: 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I'm Dino Madram with you, 18 minutes to 6 o'clock on this Saturday afternoon. Now, earlier on, for the You Tell Me question, I mentioned Professor Kabi Ngoma, who posthumously was conferred with the Order of Ikhamanga Gold. And congratulations are also in order to the wonderful Wouter Kellerman, who was also a recipient of the Order of Ikhamanga Gold. And he was recognized for his outstanding achievements as a musician and also for using music as a means to motivate young people to flourish. Now, I remember interviewing Wouter a few years ago on another radio station, and he told me how he began in music. And he said he teamed up with a musician named Paul Carlos, and their regular practice, they would do yoga and then write songs. And by Wouter's own admission, their initial efforts were not very good. At songwriting, that is. I don't know about their yoga. But as they approached it with the right frame of mind, and they were consistent, and over time, they got better and better and better, until they felt they were ready to record, which they did, and of course, the rest is history. Those humble beginnings of just yoga sessions and trying their hand at songwriting led to international recognition, Grammy Awards, and also national orders, which is not bad going at all, isn't it? So here then is Wouter Kellerman, Order of Ikhamanga Gold, and this is Tula Baba.

Maybe it's just me, but I think that Chopin's nocturnes do something to the soul. They just seem to touch me, to reach me in a very deep place. And that was the Nocturne No. 20 in C sharp minor, which was published posthumously, and it was played, beautifully played, by Nelson Gurner. And before the Chopin, we heard Wouter Kellermann, who received a presidential or national order earlier this week, on Tuesday, in fact, and Tu La Baba, which is, of course, a traditional lullaby. It was played by Wouter on flute, and the Buscade Soweto String Ensemble provided the strings, and the voices were provided by the Grammy Award-winning Soweto Gospel Choir. Now, speaking of music to soothe the soul, hopefully this does it. It's a pop song, actually, that became famous in the 1970s. And the famous version, it was composed by Carole King, but the famous version was sung by, what's his name now? I can see his face, a folk singer. James somebody. I'm sure you'll tell me what his name is, if you know. 061-410-4107.

0: That's the Russian Dance from The Nutcracker by Tchaikovsky, played by the Orchestra of the Royal Opera House Covent Garden, conductor Mark Ermler. And before that, You've Got a Friend, and it was composed by Carole King, and that famous version sung by none other than James Taylor. Of course, James Taylor. I've got a couple of his CDs, which I enjoy, so I don't know why I forgot his surname. Thank you very much, Angela, Francoise, and a couple of other people who helped jog an old man's memory by telling me it was Taylor. Indeed it was, and that beautiful solo guitar version of You Got a Friend was played by another James, James Grace. It is 6 o'clock on the Classical Fix with me, Dino Madrumuthu, on SAFM 104 to 107 nationwide. It's time now for the news.
1: Top stories this hour: ANC files papers against halted Eastern Cape conference, and Rubio holds key talks with Moody. Good evening, I'm Khulufelo Tefo. ANC Secretary General Fikile Mbalula has filed an application with the Eastern Cape High Court to rescind the court's decision to have the party's provincial conference halted last month. In March, a group of ANC members approached the court to stop the provincial conference, citing alleged irregularities and unresolved internal disputes. In the papers filed to the court, Mbalula claims that the application made by the group were fraudulent, further stating that the said members did not exhaust internal ANC processes. A provincial tax team has recently been appointed in the province as the term of the PEC has expired. DA federal leader Jordan Hill-Lewis says the party will prioritize overhauling South Africa's policing system in the 2029 general election. Hill-Lewis was delivering his closing remarks at Limpopo Provincial Congress. He says South Africans deserve a police service that protects communities and restores trust in law enforcement agencies.
2: South Africa needs to see a total overhaul of policing in our country. We must be the party to lead that overhaul. That is why the DA is relentless in our fight for real, practical, big change in policing in South Africa. Not slogans, not excuses, no more commissions of inquiry or committees to investigate. They meet for months and years, but achieve nothing.
1: A police officer and his two accomplices have been arrested by Babanango police in northern KZN after being found in possession of Dacha along the R34 road at Babanango. Police spokesperson Robert Nechiunda says the suspects will appear in court soon.
3: Three occupants of the vehicle were arrested for dealing in Dacha. The driver was identified as a police constable who is a member of the Public Order Police in Durban. The acting Deputy Commissioner of KwaZulu-Natal, Major General Pumele Makova, applauded police for applying the law equally by arresting their own colleague. She said that police officers are not above the law and must be exemplary in their communities.
1: Acting National Police Commissioner Bling Dimpane has warned that South Africa's fight against crime is far from over, ordering police nationwide to intensify intelligence-led operations and track down dangerous suspects linked to a series of high-profile crimes. Authorities are pursuing leads in the armed robbery at the home of former Cabinet Minister Naledi Pandor, the mass murder of 8 people in Kayamandi, Stellenbosch, and the killing of a couple whose bodies were discovered in the Pafuri section of the Kruger National Park. The couple's vehicle remains missing. Dimpane says SAPS will deploy every available resource to ensure those responsible are brought to justice. Chairperson of the SADC Standing Committee of Senior Officials, Ambassador Tebogo Siokolo, says that inter-regional trade is of utmost importance to grow the region's economy. His remarks come as the bloc holds its second day of the SADC Foreign Affairs Ministers Retreat in Skukuza, Kruger National Park in Mpumalanga, where trade is among the key issues under discussion. Siokolo also says that the bloc remains committed to achieving balance trade for all member states.
4: It's quite critical that we increase the current levels of intra-regional trade. At the moment, the levels are too low. South Africa is the dominant economy in our region. In fact, The region accounts for more than 80% of our total trade with the African continent. The president is on record as saying that we want a balanced trade. We want the kind of trade that would help all of us in the region to grow and develop together.
1: And finally, further afield, the U.S. Secretary of State Marco Rubio has held talks in Delhi with India's Prime Minister Narendra Modi as Washington looks to stabilize relations after ties soured over President Donald Trump's tariff policies. Speaking to staff at the U.S. Embassy, Rubio praised Trump and Modi's relationship for the good of both nations.
5: The connection between leaders is incredibly important. These are two very serious leaders that are focused not just on the short term, but on the long term. That is important to note because it's a key part of the foundation of the relationship between our countries. And just in the past year, we've seen this partnership deepen in ways that don't often make headlines or aren't splashy, but are important and real and tangible and enduring.
1: Recapping the top story at 6, ANC Secretary General Fikile Mbalula has filed an application with the Eastern Cape High Court to rescind the court's decision to have the party's provincial conference halted last month. Next updates at 7. For SAFM News, I'm Kholofelo Defo.
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A hugely popular composition by Astor Piazzolla, and with good reason. It's so beautiful. That's called Oblivion, and I enjoy listening to it. I remember hearing it played live by some visiting Argentinian musicians. Oh, this must have been about 2006, 2007, and it was so sublime. And the recording we heard was by two cellos. It's now 6:10 on the Classical Fix. Sorry, that was corny and purely unintentional. I'm Dino Madrumuthu. This is SAFM 104 to 107 nationwide. Now, I mentioned Professor Kabi Mngoma and Wouter Kellerman, both of whom received national orders earlier this week. And another recipient of a national order is the composer Trevor Jones. And he was conferred with the Order of Ikamanga Silver in recognition for his contribution to the musical arts and cinema. Now, Trevor Jones has been a composer for film and television since the 1970s. And his film credits include movies, some very popular movies, like Excalibur, Labyrinth, Mississippi Burning, which was hugely popular in the late 80s, The Last of the Mohicans, also hugely popular, Brassed Off, which I remember so clearly, Notting Hill, and many, many, many more. And he's one of those South Africans who has been doing excellent work for many years, yet strangely, is, I think he's better known in Europe than here. But anyway, he was conferred with the National Order earlier this week. So congratulations to Trevor Jones. And although he has lived in England since the 1960s, he was born and he grew up in the mother city. So Cape Town, you can claim him. He is yours. And here is Trevor Jones. And this is the overture that he composed for the movie Around the World in 80 Days.

a very robust piece of music, shall we say. Yeah, I had to turn my headphone volume down. That was the overture to the movie Around the World in 80 Days. And although I haven't seen the movie, judging from the music that we just heard, sounds like it was a bit of a rollicking romp, a bit of a lark, hey? And that overture was played by the London Symphony Orchestra, and it was composed by the South African Trevor Jones, who was conferred with the National Order earlier this week. So congratulations to him. And of course, it always is a heartwarming to learn of South Africans excelling in the major centres of classical music and also film composition. Now, here's something that's, well, it started off as a stage play and it became a film, and a very successful one at that. I think you will recognise it from the first bar.

0: Composed by Jerry Bock. That's the main theme from the movie Fiddler on the Roof, and it was arranged by Willem Furchel and played by the Salon Music Ensemble.
1: In case you missed it,
2: this actually seems to be an absurd conversation. Hundreds of millions have been spent on water tankers when what we actually need is proper water infrastructure.
3: If you have competent people and engineers and scientists that are employed by municipalities to identify the root cause and then implement a structured plan, long-term plan, to address this. But I don't see that. I haven't heard any plans from the municipalities as to how they're going to reduce the water losses, what is the root cause. So it seems like we're just running around in circles, but we're not moving in any direction.
2: Director at AHL Water and water expert Aisha Lahar.
1: That was the Daily Discourse with Joanne Joseph. 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Africa Day 2026 on SAFM. One continent, one conversation. 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The Classical Fix, where elegance meets sound on SAFM.

There's just something about a great melody, especially when it's played with such feeling as it was there. That was the love theme from the movie Cinema Paradiso, and it was composed by Ennio Morricone, of course, and played by Itzhak Perlman on violin, and he was accompanied by the Pittsburgh Symphony Orchestra, and the conductor was John Williams. And it's taken from a recording of film music that the Pittsburgh Symphony Orchestra played. It's a very fine recording indeed. Oh, and speaking of recording, thank you very much, Patrick, for your recording recommendation. In the previous hour, I mentioned how much the recording of Dvorak's Ninth Symphony by the San Francisco Orchestra impressed me. And Patrick sent me a message on our WhatsApp line recommending a recording of the Symphony No. 8 by Dvorak, the Cleveland Orchestra with Christoph von Dohnányi, and I will certainly track that recording down. See, this is how we classical people are. Not so. We obsess over recordings. Different recordings of the same work, and we compare the nuances and things, yeah. And we have such fun doing it. Now, speaking of Dvorak, here is his Slavonic Dance, No. 8.

That is such a lovely waltz. That's called Anitra's Dance, and it was composed by Edvard Grieg. It's part of the Peer Gynt suite. It's the third movement from the suite, and if I remember correctly, Grieg composed it for solo piano. Most of his works were composed for solo piano, but when he did arrange them for orchestra, as he did there, he did such a brilliant job. I like that work. And it was played by the Malmö Symphony Orchestra, and I like how the pizzicato strings, the plucked strings, were so taut, and they were so sprightly. And the conductor was Bjarte Engeset. And before the Grieg, we heard the Slavonic Dance, No. 8, Opus 72, by Antonín Dvořák, and his beautiful music was played by the Czech Philharmonic Orchestra, and the conductor was Sir Simon Rattle. 25 minutes to 7 o'clock here on The Classical Fix with me, Dino Madrumutu. Up next, the Polish composer Moritz Moszkowski, who in, I think it was in 1914, after the outbreak of the First World War, unfortunately lost all his money on the German stock market and had to live out his life in poverty. But, not pleasant, I suppose. This is his guitar, number 2.

0: Two stalwarts of the South African local music scene. That was Annelien Ball and Ansel Gerber playing the guitar number 2 by Moritz Moskowski. And thank you for your messages, David from Kebeha, who says, I'm rocking classical music. That's a good day today. Huh? I've been accused in the nicest way of rocking classical music, and also accused again in the loveliest way of being a bewitcher. I quite like that. I think I'm going to call myself the bewitcher. yes. And also thank you for your message, Ig, who enjoyed Cinema Paradiso by Ennio Morricone. And that is indeed a bewitching piece of music.
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2: Central African Republic. In Central Africa, at the heart of the continent, a land of dense rainforest, rivers and vast natural wealth, bordered by Chad, Sudan, South Sudan, the Democratic Republic of Congo, the Republic of Congo and Cameroon. Diamonds, gold and timber lie beneath its soil and forests. French and Sango are official languages. Sango unites communities across a nation of many ethnic groups and traditions.
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Some very loud breathing there, hey? I had my headphones on, and I was listening to the loud intake of breath. I think the microphones were pretty close to the cello, and so captured the cellist's breathing. And the cellist was Yo-Yo Ma, and the pianist was Catherine Scott, and that lovely melody was composed by Gabriel Fauré, who wrote lots of lovely melodies, and it was his beautiful Sicilian taken from Pelléas and Mélisande. Now here's some film music from the movie Forrest Gump.

From the movie Forrest Gump, that's called I'm Forrest. Forrest Gump. Composed by Alan Silvestri, played by a contract orchestra. 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I'm Dino Madramuthu, and that's it from me for today's edition of the broadcast on SAFM 104 to 107. Thank you very much for listening. Thank you very much for sending in messages via WhatsApp. Appreciate it. Telling me what you think of the music and suggesting other pieces of music to play and recordings I should listen to. Now, I'm very, very excited to play out with this particular overture because I love it. It's by Felix Mendelssohn and it's the famous Hebrides Overture. From me, Dino Madramuthu, have yourself a wonderful Saturday evening. Zai Khan is up next with Spotlight, so stay tuned. Take care and goodbye.

0: Top stories at 7. Porous borders described as national security threat and cockroach junta party's website blocked. Good evening, I'm Kolofelo Therefore. Defence and Military Veterans Minister Angie Motshekga has acknowledged that porous borders compromise territorial integrity and they lead to several national security threats. The minister tabled a 57.6 billion rand budget this week in Parliament for the 2026-27 financial year. The Defence Department has long been in a state of decline due to underfunding. The border control project will receive 557 million rand. Motshekga says this will respond to criminal value chains and syndicates, illicit financial flows and unauthorized movements.
1: Porous borders do not only compromise the territorial integrity of the state, but it lays a fertile ground for the emergence of several other national security threats, including threats to the economic well-being of the Republic, as well as a discord between the citizens and foreign nationals.
0: ANC Secretary General Fikile Mbalula has filed an application in the Eastern Cape High Court to rescind the court's decision to have the party's provincial conference halted last month. In March, a group of ANC members approached the court to stop the provincial conference, citing alleged irregularities and unresolved internal disputes. In the papers filed to the court, Mbalula claims that the application made by the group were fraudulent, further stating that the members did not exhaust internal ANC processes. A provincial task team has recently been appointed in the province as the term of the PEC has expired. Jacques Smale has been elected as the DA's provincial leader in Limpopo at the party's congress in Polokwane. He replaces the outgoing leader, Lindy Wilson, who lost in the contest. Tlenda Furumeole has been elected deputy leader, while Bea Smith is the new provincial chairperson. Smale says the party will prioritize the needs of residents by delivering reliable services.
2: South Africa needs a stronger DA. So let us build that stronger DA here in Limpopo. Our campaign teams across Limpopo are ready for 2026 local government elections. Municipalities are not trophies for politicians. They are instruments of services to our residents. Delegates, this Congress must not be the end of this contest. It must be the beginning of a mission.
0: Eskom says recovery teams are working tirelessly to restore power to several parts of the Garden Route in the Western Cape following recent disruptions due to storm damage. Restoration efforts were temporarily delayed yesterday because of protest action in the cracks near Plettenberg Bay, forcing technicians to withdraw for safety reasons. Teams have since returned to the area under police escort and repairs to the damaged line are underway. The South African National Parks, SANParks and the University of Mpumalanga have enhanced their collaboration. This comes ahead of SANParks' centenary celebrations next week. The two entities have a partnership in which they work on activities related to conservation, research and skills development. SANParks' Kathy Griever highlights the importance of working with the university.
3: This is a really important collaboration between SANParks and the University of Mpumalanga, as it will sort of strengthen our collaboration with research institutions. It will also help, because Mpumalanga University is so close to Kruger, it will also be a pathway for students from the University of Mpumalanga to actually come in if they are interested in a conservation field, tourism field, marketing, even into human resource management.
0: And finally, further filled, a website belonging to an online Indian political protest group appears to have been blocked. It's no longer possible to access the self-styled cockroach junta party's website in India. The group gained popularity shortly after it began as a joke in response to the Chief Justice comparing unemployed young people to cockroaches. The BBC's Azide Mushiri reports.
4: The Cockroach Party is not an official political party. Its founder, Abhijit Dibke, is insisting there are no plans to stir political unrest and says the group began as a joke. But he's no stranger to Indian politics. Currently a university student in the United States, he is also a political communication strategist. He told the BBC that the group's popularity speaks to wide discontent amongst young Indians about the high unemployment rate and a feeling they are being ignored by mainstream politics.
0: The top story at 7 back home, Defence and Military Veterans Minister Angie Motshekga has acknowledged that porous borders compromise territorial integrity and they lead to several national security threats. Next updates at 8 for SAFM News. I'm Kolofelo Defo.

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0: TKZ taking us straight back with Dalama Pansula. This is pure winner's music here. Tonight on Spotlight, it's really about the champions. We're celebrating. I mean, we're celebrating you, celebrating the fans. Orlando Pirates supporters are singing across the country after wrapping up the Betway Premiership title. My, oh my. Arsenal fans, we see you too walking a little taller tonight. And honestly, my producer Len Moleko is impossible to manage in studio right now. But it is all about football. And I think that's why tonight's show feels so special, okay? We're talking about winners tonight, the winners on the pitch, the winners on the stand. The fans who never stop believing. Yes, you. And speaking of Buccaneer celebrations, we've got something that's a proper Pirates anthem. We're going to go into it in just a moment. But tonight it's all about you on Spotlight. The Pirates fans, the Arsenal supporters, the football lovers, the Barcelona supporters. We want to hear from you. Call us on 086-000-2032. SMS 41391, charged at 1 rand 50, or WhatsApp us on 061-410-4107. You can also find us on X at SAFM Radio using the hashtag SAFM Spotlight. And speaking of the Buccaneers, we're going straight into a proper Pirates anthem from Robbie Malinga, I'm a Baka Baka, because tonight the black and white half of South Africa is loud and proud.
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0: 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And rapper Gigi LaMaine talks legacy over high tea. 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

0: cannot hear Queen with We Are the Champions and not feel like lifting a trophy somewhere. And tonight, South Africa, that is exactly the mood. I mean, it's exactly the mood on Spotlight. Orlando Pirates fans are celebrating. Football supporters are singing. WhatsApp groups are on fire. And somewhere, you know, someone out there is driving around for the third time just to finish the song. I'm that person. You know, if my favorite song comes on, I am not stopping till the song is done. So anyway, tonight is about you, the fans, the celebrations, the football memories, the bragging rights, the victory voice notes. So call us on 086-000-2032, SMS 41391, charged at R1.50, or send us your WhatsApp voice notes on 061-410-4107. We want to know, where were you when Orlando Pirates became champions, okay? And what's your ultimate football anthem as well? And who is the most, I don't know, the craziest Orlando Pirates supporter in your family? Or, you know, the quiet, I don't know. All I know is Orlando Pirates supporters are absolutely crazy tonight. And trust me, Pirates supporters know how to celebrate properly. That they do very well, I can tell you. And this is Spotlight with me, Zai Khan. We're going to go to your calls in just a moment and in just, you know, getting to your WhatsApps as well. Really excited. We've got one from Ruben Letswalo saying, hello, Zai. He's in Mankweng Terfloop. Congrats to Rats for almost sweeping everything on offer. But the big game is that of Sundowns tomorrow. We're going to talk about that. But let me tell you, we are focusing on Pirates. Yeah, okay? Today is the hour is focusing on Orlando Pirates.
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0: Oh, come on now. Michael Jackson with Billie Jean still sounds as fresh as ever. One thing about you guys, you know, you give you a bit of MJ on a Saturday night and suddenly everyone's dancing in the kitchen. And speaking of people in a good mood, tonight Orlando Pirates fans are absolutely flying, man. They are flying after wrapping up the Betway Premiership title today. The black and white flags are out, the songs are loud, the celebrations are just wild, and I think they're going to go well into Sunday morning. We're going to go ahead straight to the phones now because tonight is all about the fans. We've got a Pirate supporter waiting on the line. So we're pretty much going to get to that caller who's, I think, psyching himself up to speak to us here on Spotlight, okay? Tonight is definitely about you, the celebrations, the football memories, the bragging rights, the voice notes. So get to us on 086-000-2032, SMS on 41391, charged at R1.50, or send us your WhatsApp voice notes on 0614-104-107. Where were you when Pirates were crowned champions? What were you up to? What was your, your favorite person? What were they up to? We've got proper Pirates supporters lining up. I see your WhatsApps coming through. Thank you very much. We've also got a caller at the moment. Hey, how are you doing?
1: Are you talking to me, Vash?
0: Yes, I am talking to you. Who am I, who am I talking to?
1: Good evening, good evening. You're speaking to Lali here.
0: Oh, welcome, welcome.
1: A big Orlando Pirates supporter.
0: Hey.
1: So you can imagine.
0: It goes without saying that you are feeling something else. Are you flying? Because you must be.
1: Yeah, I'm on a high right now. Look, it's a good day for Orlando Pirates faithfuls. I mean, it's been 14 years. I mean, 14 years is a long time for a club of this magnitude. And to finally lift the trophy, I think it means a lot.
0: Oh, I can imagine. And I mean, were you at the match at Imobela?
1: No, unfortunately, I was not at the match. And the reason for that is because I attended the previous game and it exhausted me so much emotionally. And I was like, you know what, I'm not going to drive to Mbombela for this one. I'll watch it on the screen. But nonetheless, it was a packed house and the faithful supported. And we are victorious. You know,
0: hey.
1: It's been a tough season for Orlando Pirates, let's be honest. And it's one season that I've always said to people that if Pirates does not win this one, I don't know when it's going to be. Because Mamelodi Sundowns slip up a lot this season, which is unlike Mamelodi Sundowns, you know what I mean?
0: And 14 years is a long wait, you know. I mean, that's generations of supporters. You know, the heartbreak you were saying, the near misses. And now finally, Buccaneers are back, top of South African football. And I think it means so much, you know. Is your family, are they all supporters as well?
1: Yeah, everybody. You know, everybody is a Pirates supporter. Yeah. And they're so excited. You know, funny story, when you say that, touching on the family, that I've got a 12-year-old turning 13. He has never seen Orlando Pirates lifting the Premier League, the Premiership trophy, and it is first time. So it's quite a monumental day for Orlando Pirates faithful. And in relation to my family, it's even massive as well.
0: It is massive. And I think your 13-year-old is going to be one of those diehards, regardless of what happens. I mean, those are memories that stay with you forever when you're 13, because years from now, he'll still remember where he was, you know, who he watched
1: definitely,
0: with, the celebration.
1: Definitely.
0: And that's the magic, you know, of sports. So, yeah, I love that there's young Pirates fans back in the mix, you know. Some of us have waited our whole lives to see the Buccaneers crowned champions. So tonight the kids are singing.
1: Definitely. I'm a happy Buccaneer and
0: well. We're happy for you, okay? Just so you know, I think a lot of people weren't even Pirates supporters. We're happy for you.
1: No, true. Yeah, I'm not too sure about our neighbors, but hey, if they were, good on for them.
0: Yeah, we won't talk about those ones.
1: Yeah, no, at least we ended the domination of Mamelodi Sundowns, which is something, you know. And yeah, look, I mean, Sundowns has been doing it for years now, and for us to manage to end it in this fashion, I mean, it's beautiful to watch, and it just goes to show the competitiveness of our league as well, that, you know what, other teams can still win it.
0: Oh, and the fact that why this title I think feels so massive for Pirates is it's not just about winning the league, it's finally ending that long period of Sundowns dominance, because for years Sundowns have
1: Definitely.
0: just, you know, set the standards, winning the title after title after title. So this is a proper changing of the guard moment.
1: No, definitely. It's the you know the it's shifting, and we could see Mamelodi Sundowns would win it with like four three games to spare, and this season it looked like it was going down to the wire. Obviously, with their CAF competition commitments, they couldn't play in the final day, but it looked like it was going down to the wire, to say the least. But I think the power is shifting, and it's a matter of time until Kaizer Chiefs as well say, you know what,
0: Oh,
1: we
0: yeah.
1: also can we're gonna throw ourselves in the mix here.
0: Almost forgot about them. But I mean, you know, top
1: I
0: three.
1: love it.
0: So, I
1: There's
0: mean,
1: not much to remember for now, yes.
0: you gotta love that competition in the league is healthy, you know, and South
1: No,
0: African
1: definitely.
0: football.
1: Banter is what makes football nicer, you know.
0: Yeah.
1: That's it.
0: Because, you know,
1: That's it.
0: football
1: It's
0: is at
1: not
0: its
1: personal.
0: yeah, football is at its best, and that's what we love about it. And the title race is alive. So, and we are emotional, and I love it. Thank you so much for your call.
1: No, I appreciate it. Have a good evening.
0: You too. There we go.
1: Thank
0: Another
1: you.
0: fantastic Orlando Pirates supporter tonight. You know, it's a big congratulations to the Buccaneers. The black and white side of Mzansi is smiling. Let's go to your voice notes. Oh, we've got Andile. Andile in Russia. Andile, welcome.
2: Hello, hello, and thank you for having me on this wonderful show. I'm so grateful. I'm so happy. I'm celebrating here by myself.
0: What?
2: Yeah, I'm so happy. Oh my gosh.
0: Where in Russia, by the way?
2: I am in the capital. I'm currently in Moscow,
0: Oh, in
2: representing
0: Moscow.
2: SA 100%.
0: Woo! I mean, now that is what football does, connects Buccaneer supporters across the world. Andile, I can hear you are happy, regardless of whether you're alone or not. I mean, you are celebrating a PSL title in Russia. Wow.
2: My gosh, you know, being here on Russian soil has been an amazing experience. One of the things I've enjoyed most is sharing our South African culture with our friends over here. But there's a beauty in just the cultural exchange, especially sport. Sport is global. It does not need, you know, a translator. And this is one thing I'm very proud of. I always share my team with the Russian people. And every time I wear my Russian or my Orlando Pirates t-shirt, oh, they ask questions. And
0: What?
2: tonight I can wear it. Tomorrow I'll be wearing it and I'll be sharing them.
0: Oh man, that's so beautiful to hear, Andila. I think, yeah, you know, sport, like you said, honestly, it carries the world. It carries South Africans differently. You know, we're known for our passion and our dancing, our jerseys, and look at you, an Orlando Pirates supporter, giving the world a full South African masterclass in celebration.
2: Indeed, I'll be importing some vuvuzelas here, so they understand the celebration needs vuvuzelas
0: Absolutely. I mean, yes, you know, that's one of the things I think missing from a lot of these stadiums around the world, just to hear the vuvuzela blaring. Oh man, that's something else.
2: My gosh, I'm so grateful. Thank you for having me. To every Orlando Pirates fan out there, hey, thank you for your loyalty. It hasn't been easy, but here we are celebrating. I hope the streets of South Africa are loud and every fan is proud as I am over here.
0: We're gonna blow a vuvuzela just for you, okay? And wave a flag.
2: Siyabonga.
0: Giyabonga kakhulu. Well, you can see
2: Siyabonga.
0: vuvuzelas making a comeback thanks to Orlando Pirates supporters. Calling us all the way from Russia is Andile.
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4: 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French is also widely spoken across business, education, and daily life. Tunisia gained independence in 1956, a nation shaped by reform, education, and cultural exchange. Tourism, manufacturing, agriculture, and trade drive the economy. Tunis stands as a center of culture and political life in North Africa. In 2011, Tunisia became the birthplace of the Arab Spring, a movement that echoed across the region. But challenges remain. Unemployment, economic pressures, and political uncertainty. Still, Tunisia continues to balance tradition, identity, and modern progress.
5: 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In every coastline, in every marketplace, in every generation, there is possibility. Tunisia, historic, vibrant, and evolving.
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7: Good evening, Zaya. I just want to say, ezimnyama ngebala, ezimhlophe ngenhliziyo. Fasa bakhania fasa. Congratulations to Orlando Pirates, 2025-2026 champions. And of course, I cannot drop a voice note and not go, Arsenal. Congratulations to the Arsenal also. Great show as always. Khumotsa from Noni.

0: Saturday, Sunday, what?
1: Nightcrawlers, it feels like a Friday. It feels like the start of the weekend, that's for sure. What can I say? You know, the football celebrations are on. And before that, Bob Marley asking, could you be loved? Ah, feel good music here for a massive night of sport. It's a massive night of celebration. Now, the messages are absolutely flying in tonight on Sportlight. And this one comes from Kentosh in the Eastern Cape. He says, good evening, ZK and T. My brother Peter is the Pirates fan in our family. He's over the moon with joy. I am, on the other hand, a Cozy fan. And didn't have a good ending to this season. Hopefully Kaizer Chiefs can make us happy next season. But I'm glad that the dominance of Sundowns is finally broken. Congratulations to the Sea Robbers. Ah, Kentosh. Now that's a proper football honesty right there. That even, you know, rival supporters tonight are showing what this title means, you know, for Orlando Pirates fans after 14 long years. And that's what we love. That's what we love about the football culture in our country. And the rivalry, the family debates, and the WhatsApp groups are exploding tonight. Speaking of WhatsApps, let's go to your voice notes and messages. Keep them coming.
2: Hello, Zaikan. Pirates has actually broken the monotony of one team winning for 12 years. It's not on. So congratulations, young man. You made us proud. And the trophy is back to Johannesburg. It has been Klorkop for a long time. No, just too much. So thank you very much, young man. Once a pirate, always a pirate. Thank you. Bye.
3: Hi, Zay. Today, as a diehard Pirates fan, I just want to congratulate my team. Yo, the country nearly bends with celebration of Pirates supporters. I didn't thought that Pirates had so many supporters. We are joined by our foreign nationals that are here legally. We are joined by different people from different countries. What a team. I remember the class of 1976, the class of 1984, the class of 1987, the class of 1996, 1995, which won the champion. You know what? We can talk until tomorrow with Pirates, the history. We had some hiccups, but we are there now. I can't wait to see ourselves campaigning for the CAF Championship. And I just want to wish those that are selected for the national team to go and raise the South African flag high. 7-8 players are selected. You, what a history for Pirates. Well done, boys. Lucas in Centurion.
1: Yeah, the Pirate supporters have taken over the Lions tonight. SAFM has basically become Buccaneers FM tonight. I love it. Every second call is, you know, up the Bucks, man. Every voice note singing in the background. And somewhere, even in Russia, we've got Andy who called us earlier wanting to blast the Vuvuzelas. And there is so many of you out there that are driving around waving the flags, okay, out of the car windows. And I'm sure your neighbors are not going to sleep tonight, because that's what happens when a club waits 14 years for a league title. The emotions are real tonight. Chiefs fans, Sundowns fans, don't disappear on us, okay? We still want to hear from you as well. Football, you know, football is part of our culture. 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
4: 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I watched the match between Orlando Pirates and Orbit College, where Orlando Pirates was crowned the 2025-2026 Betway Premiership Champions. You know, it's been a long road for Orlando Pirates. It's not been easy. You know, this season the competition was tough. You know, I'm congratulating Orlando Pirates as Orlando Pirates fan. I'm Meketelani from Bushbuck Ridge.
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0: Paula, Paula, Paula Abdul, Forever Your Girl. Before that, even Gwen Stefani telling us, Let Me Blow Your Mind, which is exactly what Orlando Pirates supporters have been doing on the phone tonight. But all right, Pirates fans, we know you're celebrating. You know, we've heard the singing, the victory speeches. Now we're looking for the Arsenal supporters. Where are the Gunners tonight after their big season? What about the Barcelona fans? Even Aston Villa supporters. Aston Villa, come through and support and represent your club tonight, because this is what Saturday nights on Sport Lights are all about. You know, it's the football culture and the music, as well as the memories and the fans. Right now, let's catch up on what's happening in the world with Khulufelo Tefo in the newsroom.
1: Thank you, Zai. Top stories. The Sawa Motega commits to restore integrity of the army, and Ukraine attacks Russia's oil depot. Good evening. Defense and Military Veterans Minister Angie Motega says her department is working hard to restore the integrity of the Army, Navy and Air Force. This as political parties criticized her budget vote this week, saying it will not rescue the security forces out of their crisis. Motega acknowledges the challenges.
2: We also have challenges with our infrastructure shortfalls, which remain acute. The South African Air Force provides essential support not only to border area safeguarding, but also to disaster aid relief, search and rescue, reconnaissance and rapid development. Helicopter numbers and serviceability are inadequate, as we speak, to sustain rapid response across domestic and national security tasks. Radar and air traffic controls infrastructure also need more resourcing and upgrading.
1: Nigerian Professor Kayode Fayeni says African sovereignty must be redefined for the 21st century, stressing it should be measured by state capacity rather than political independence. He argues true sovereignty lies in a country's ability to make independent governance and economic decisions. Fayeni warns, without strong institutions, solidarity and leadership, Africa risks dependency and weakened global influence. He was speaking at the Thabo Mbeki annual lecture in Cape Town this afternoon.
3: In the 21st century, sovereignty is measured not merely by political symbols, but by state capacity. True sovereignty is the ability of nations to make independent developmental and governance choices. It is the capacity to feed one's population, secure one's borders, manage one's natural resources responsibly, educate one's citizens, industrialize strategically, and negotiate internationally.
1: Northern Cape Department of Cooperative Governance, Human Settlements and Traditional Affairs has dismissed claims by the Sol Plaatje municipality that proper channels were not followed when Section 139 was invoked. MEC Bentley Fast placed the municipality under administration earlier this month, citing concerns that the council was not fulfilling its constitutional mandate following a series of collapsed council meetings. Spokesperson of the Northern Cape, Cockstar Debohomonyo, says the council failed to comply with MEC's directives.
4: MEC approached the Northern Cape High Court for a declaratory order to nullify a virtual special council meeting of 17 April that purported to have resolved the issues enumerated in the MEC's directives that was way after the due date. Upon receiving the notice of motion from the MEC, the municipality lodged a counter-application challenging the legality of Section 1391A and B of the Constitution. The matters are to be heard on Friday, 29 May, at the High Court.
1: Deputy President Paul Mashatile has called on communities to believe in the work of the police. He criticized the criminal activities that continued to target community activists. This comes after Northwest community activist Thato Moselangwe was killed earlier this week at his home in Lomanyaneng in Mahikeng. Mashatile was speaking during the funeral service of former Northwest Premier Bushimape held in Huhudu in Freiburg.
5: We remain deeply dismayed and outraged by the barbaric killing of a community activist, Thato Moselangwe, from Lomanyaneng village in Mahikeng. This senseless act of violence is an attack not only on one individual, but also on the values of humanity, justice and democracy, and community activism.
1: A group of international activists and humanitarian volunteers who sailed towards Gaza carrying aid have renewed calls for unrestricted humanitarian access to the Palestinian territory. The civilian-led Freedom Flotilla says its mission was peaceful and intended to draw global attention to the worsening humanitarian crisis in Gaza while delivering much-needed relief supplies to civilians affected by the conflict. South African humanitarian ambassador and Freedom Flotilla coalition representative Faisal Musa says the South African government should intensify its response to what he describes as a growing humanitarian, legal and diplomatic crisis.
6: Fighting for the freedom of Palestine. We are fighting for our own freedom. That's what Palestine represents. Because we cannot live in a world that I've seen in the last 6 days. It's not a world for our children. It's not a world for your children and your grandchildren. And if we don't stop and put an end to it as soon as possible, we're going to live in an apocalyptic world. But just for our government, I must say we must escalate the issue about the sanctions, BDS movement, the energy embargo.
1: And finally, further filled, Ukraine's military says it struck an important oil terminal and a large oil depot overnight in the Russian Black Sea port, causing fires in both locations. The BBC's Denny Eberhard has more details.
7: It's clear from video posted online that Novorossiysk was the target of a sustained Ukrainian attack, with air defences trying to counter drones. What's harder to determine at this stage is how much damage it caused. But Ukraine has been targeting Russia's energy infrastructure to hit oil revenues that Moscow uses to fund its war. NASA satellite data indicates fires in the area of the oil depot, which Ukraine's military says is one of the largest in southern Russia.
1: The top story at 8, Defence and Military Veterans Minister Angie Motshekga says her department is working hard to restore the integrity of the Army, Navy and Air Force. Final updates at 9 for SAFM News. I'm Kholofelo Defoe.

fallen. As I walk these streets alone, through this baroque home, upon the barren fields of ivory, the stadiums of stone, through the turnstiles at the Angel, see the homeless on the green, from the Cali to the cross, and every show in between. Past the church, the mosque, the crack den, and the offie on the corner, see the brasses from the brothel that pretends to be a sauna. Watch the bedlam in the bookies, see the winners and the losers seeking solace from their sorrow in the local battle cruisers. Through the madness in the market, weathered faces turn to greet ya. Hello, governor, how's your mother? You all right, son? Double pie and mash and liquor, cut a rosy Lee Upshaw, or watch retired gangsters bicker every day in Arthur's calf. The little's in trouble, for the causes make you smile. You meet your muckers for a couple, forget your troubles for a while. From the full nil to the hemi, all the faces are the same, cause the manner might be changing, but the people still remain.

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0: to that. North London Forever on SAFM Spotlight for the Arsenal fans. Tonight is your moment as well. You know, we've heard from the Orlando Pirates supporters in the first hour, the Buccaneers taking over the phones as they do. I wonder if the Gunners are awake tonight also. Where are the Arsenal fans in South Africa? Where are you listening from tonight? Who made you support this club? We'd love to know, okay? And be honest, how many of you are already talking about next season? Mm-hmm. That's SAFM listeners for you. Football stories, families getting together, club pride, you know, it's all the memories and, of course, the great music. 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

0: have got the celebration mode on tonight, since everyone is celebrating titles. Pirates, Barca fans, Arsenal fans, Chiefs fans hoping for better days. We're going to have some fun when we come back.
1: As part of Africa Month, now we are profiling
2: São Tomé and Príncipe, Central Africa. A small island nation in the Gulf of Guinea, located off the western coast of Central Africa near Gabon. Volcanic islands surrounded by lush rainforests and rich marine life. A peaceful country known for its natural beauty and quiet charm. Portuguese is the official language. African and Portuguese influences blend through food, music, and tradition. São Tomé and Príncipe gained independence in 1975, a nation shaped by cocoa plantations and island resilience. Agriculture, tourism, and fishing support the economy. Cocoa remains one of its most important exports, but challenges remain. Economic vulnerability, limited infrastructure, and climate pressures. Still, the country continues to grow through sustainability and cultural pride.
3: São Tomé and Príncipe proves that small nations can still shine bright. In every island, in every forest, in every wave, there is peace. São Tomé and Príncipe, peaceful, tropical, and resilient.
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0: Yeah, 22 minutes after 8 o'clock, from Soweto to Soweto on sea, from Orlando to Catalonia, La Liga has officially been painted blue and red this season because Barcelona wrapping up the title in style. 94 points, goals are just flying in for fun. Once again, the football world singing, the official Barca anthem. But Real Madrid fans, it's been a long season watching Barca celebrate, while Atletico Madrid, Villarreal are locked together on 69 points, fighting for Champions League positions. And at the bottom, Girona, Mallorca and Oviedo are staring relegation in the face. And that's the beauty and that's the heartbreak of football. One side is popping the champagne, the other side is checking calculators. And what do you do when you're facing relegation? But tonight on Spotlight, we are asking, where were you when your team won the big one? So we've got that coming up. But right now, if you know this anthem, sing it out loud. Wherever you are tonight, this is the official FC Barcelona song.

Black Motion featuring Dr. Maruti with Joy Joy, absolutely beautiful. And before that, it was a bit psychedelic there from Tame Impala's Dracula.

0: All right, the sounds of Barcelona celebrating another La Liga title on SAFM Spotlight. And tonight has really become more about the fans because, you know, we get it. You are leading the conversation here on SAFM. You are the fans. You know, the fans are running the show tonight. Thank you to my producer, Lynn, letting you take over. So very exciting, looking forward to your messages as well, and hopefully, you know, we're going to play some more of your voice notes as Len is busy lining them up. And also, we have got this day in history, right? But there's a twist tonight on this day in history on Spotlight. When last did your team win a major title? And what was it? Because that major title can be any of the leagues. It can be Premier League, Rugby World Cup, a URC title, a CAF Champions League, NBA Championship, FA Cup, maybe a Telkom Netball League title. Why not? A golf major, even Wimbledon. So, yeah, you get to brag tonight. Tell us where you were, who you watched it with, whether you cried, whether you screamed. You had no fingernails left. I don't know, because sometimes that's what sport can do to you. Call us on 086-000-2032, SMS 41391 at 1 rand 50, or WhatsApp us on your voice notes 061-410-4107. 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Like I said, you are the fans. You are running the show tonight.
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0: Hey, Bafana Bafana are reminding me of this track so much because it's Mexico again this year. Black Motion and Spice Drums featuring DJ Bucks with Mona Tang. Yeah, we know how to make a groove, eh? We know how to make a song because, you know, the fans are grooving tonight. The trophies coming home, Pirates fans celebrating, Barca fans singing, Arsenal fans happy. The voice notes absolutely flying in tonight. Let's head straight to them.
1: Iole, iole, ibagani. Iole, ibagabak. Iole, iole, Zaykan. Good evening, my sir here. Zaykan, we have one. Did you call Kathy Mutlatlan? Because last Monday she was ridiculing us. You must call her and tell her that Paris has won the league. Oh, we are so excited. I want to hear what Kathy will say on Monday. Just tell her, call her that Paris has done it. Thank you, Zaykan.
2: Hello, hello. Good evening, Zay. Me, I'm not an Orlando Pirates supporter, but I'm just here before them that they managed to win the league. I'm actually a Kaiser Chiefs fan. But this message just to appreciate you, Zaykan, the way you present sport in the morning, the way you used to present sports during last season's time, and now you're presenting sports during this time. I just love the way you present sport. God, when you say later, we're going to swing back, you're going to do what? Oh, I love those things. Keep on doing the good work, Zai. We love you.
0: Oh, I am actually speechless. You know, I'm not normally speechless, but yeah. I mean, the fans even celebrating me. What can I say? You are ending my own drought. I love it. Thank you so much. I feel lifted. I feel really lifted. So let's tell us, it's such a great show. I'm so glad we're doing it. I just... I want you to know that we also want to celebrate you. We want to celebrate your team. You are part of the family. And tonight is all about you. So, you know, we've got Orlando Pirates fans singing, Arsenal fans doing the same with that North London Forever song that my producer Len decided to play, you know. Bafana preparing to face Mexico again this year. We've got that to look forward to. We've got Masandawana. They're taking on AS FAR Rabat tomorrow. I cannot believe what a time to be alive, you know. That I can tell you is just going to be exciting. We've got Trevor as well from the East Rand, aka Tokyo Trev. He's been an Arsenal fan for 25 years and he is in London prepping for the parade. How did Trevor get so lucky? Trevor, is Trevor on the line with us? I hope so. Yeah, Trevor. Hello, Trevor. Can you hear us? Hello, Trevor. I think Trevor is busy with... hey, Trevor, how are you doing? Well, we're going international here. We're hoping to get Trevor to join us all the way from London on Spotlight. You know, he's definitely celebrating. He's celebrating Arsenal, that's for sure. He is going to be at the Arsenal Parade. That's what he's going to be up to. And I think we're all pretty looking at him and saying, man, you've got the bragging rights there. So... exciting to be in London for that. I mean, imagine your team after, 22 years that they've managed to put that in the bag. And I think Trevor is just busy with the London traffic. I think the lines in London as well experiencing congestion because Trevor is planning the Arsenal parade. And let's hear the confidence from Arsenal fans who have suffered so long. And suddenly... everybody in North London is walking with their chest out again. Trevor, are you there with us? Hey Trevor, we can't hear you. We are hoping the parade is not blocking our, you know. We're struggling.
3: Hello?
0: We're struggling. Hey Trevor, you there? Hello, Trevor.
3: Hello.
0: Hi, we've got you. Thank goodness. Somebody was trying to sabotage the lines. I somehow have a feeling it could be that team that came second.
3: Hello?
0: Trevor, can you hear us? We can't hear you now. I think we've got a problem with our lines. It could be just that problem. But you know what? We're going to try and keep calling Trevor, our brother in London.
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0: The late, the great Lucky Dube, Together as One. And honestly, that song just feels perfect tonight. Football fans celebrating together, South Africans calling from Russia, from London, all over the country, you know, sharing their trophies, their memories, and the joy. Because I think sport has a way of bringing people together like very few things can. This is SAFM on, you know, SAFM Sport Light. I mean, for a moment, I would forget what show I am. But we're going to go all the way now to London and connect with Trevor. Trevor, how are you doing? Welcome to the show. Well, you can see there's definitely a crazy atmosphere where Trevor is, because you can tell that from a distance someone is trying to stay calm. Trevor, I'm hoping the line gets better. Nope, doesn't look like it. I think we're just being challenged tonight. You have a feeling like all communications, whether it's WhatsApp, whether this is the Zoom call that we were trying to get through to Trevor, seems to be jammed. And it could it be that football fans are just on their socials, and this is what happens when we are trying to just connect with a fan who is feeling awesome. So I'm so sad that we can't connect with Trevor. Trevor is a South African who's expected to be at the Arsenal parade. You know, South Africans, somehow they appear everywhere when sport is happening.
1: 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As part of Africa Month, now we are profiling
2: Republic of Congo, Central Africa. 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French is the official language. Lingala and Kituba connect the communities through music, trade, and daily life.
3: The Republic of Congo gained independence in 1960, a nation rich in natural resources and cultural rhythm. 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Still, Congolese music, fashion, and culture continue to influence the region and beyond. The Republic of Congo moves with rhythm and resilience. 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

0: It's Boom Shaka, man. It's about time. And honestly, tonight, that's exactly what Pirates fans are saying. 14 years. It really was about time. Now, we're going to try and reconnect with Trevor in London, because apparently the Arsenal celebrations may have just swallowed him completely. Let's see if we can get Trevor back. Hey, Trevor, how are you doing? All right, let's go to Kenneth. Kenneth here is dealing with a very complicated football life. Arsenal and Chelsea, you're my brother. You got to choose happiness, man.
1: Hello.
0: Yeah, Kenneth, how are you doing?
1: I'm good, and yourself?
0: Good, good. I believe, you know, the Arsenal fans are running the show tonight, and you are one of them.
1: No, I'm not one of them. Oh. I'm the blue half of London.
0: Blue House of London. What you gonna say for yourself, Blue House of London?
1: I can't really say much. How my season have went, and how my team have been. I have to blame it from the hierarchy, the sport director, and everything. So they had to come down to from there to the players. Mm-hmm. When you saw how your team have performed, you can't really blame it on the coach and everyone. You hired someone who experienced, someone who played for RCC, someone who's never been a really top coach. You're trying to put an apprenticeship in a team that challenges for Champions League. You're always gonna, you are applying for failure in simpler terms.
0: So you've got an interim coach at the moment. Are you looking forward to the likes of Xabi Alonso?
1: I wouldn't call him an interim coach. I don't have anyone at the moment, because it's last game. It's a death rubber game. So whether I qualify for the Europa League, I don't qualify for the Europa League, it makes no difference to me, because I feel like if you don't qualify for any competition this year with regard to European competitions, it gives us a better chance. Cole Palmer is not being selected. João Pedro, Estavao is coming back from injury. All those type of players, I think it's going to give Xavi enough time to implement his system and all of that.
0: I don't know, my friend. You know, Chelsea supporters, you guys have a lot of patience. Or is it
1: no,
0: just...
1: That's why we are not like Arsenal fans.
0: We're
1: not going to wait for how long has been Arteta been appointed? 6 years? 7 years?
0: Manchester City, 10 years. No, not Arteta. Sorry, I'm
1: Manchester
0: talking...
1: City.
0: Pep Guardiola, yeah.
1: Manchester City, Pep Guardiola has been 10 years.
0: Yeah.
1: Arteta has been... No, it's approaching 7 years. We're not like that. That's why we've made our voices been heard with regard to the blue core and everything. So we're not gonna be taking that. We were used to silverware. We are used to trophies and everything. So that's why they've been protesting. I could have been part of that if I was not being a South African, but I can't spend money to go to UK just to protest.
0: Well, I mean, I think there is protest with the Chelsea Supporters Trust. They had an open letter citing a complete erosion of trust in the Blue Coast management.
1: Yeah, but that's why they've acted the way they've acted. But you see now they've realized their mistakes. They've seen where they went wrong and everything. So to make Xavi a manager instead of a head coach, someone who you believe that is going to take the team a bit far. I mean, the tag has never been given to anyone. I mean, the predecessors and everything. The successor now has been given that tag. So Chelsea doesn't need much when it comes to recruitment. They only need three players. The goalkeeper, Sanchez, is not up to standard. If you want to win the league, you have to have a goalkeeper like Raya. You have to have a goalkeeper like Alisson, Edison, and all of the type of goalkeepers. You can't win a goal the Premier League with a goalkeeper like Sanchez. We need someone like Thiago Silva. Thiago Silva, he played an integral part when it came to Chelsea winning the Champions League, Chelsea being where it was. you need experience. You need a goalkeeper, a defender, and a striker. Middlefielder, I'm spoiled for choice.
0: Oh, I'm so sorry, my friend. I think, you know, yeah, the goalkeeper thing will definitely give you heart palpitations if you're a Chelsea fan. But well, let's go back. We've got a man who's celebrating in North London, and he goes by the name of Trevor. He is an Arsenal supporter. How are you doing, Trevor?
2: Hey, how are you doing?
0: Finally, man. I mean, this is something else. It sounds like London and Arsenal fans are not sleeping tonight.
2: I haven't slept properly since Tuesday evening. So Tuesday, landed in London. When did I land?
0: This is just unbelievable. If you could just describe the atmosphere, the fans. What are people saying out there on the streets?
2: Wearing an Arsenal jersey makes you a VIP in the country. Like
0: of
2: that.
0: Course, a
2: VIP everywhere. Literally, I'm at a pub right now. I was walking from London, and literally 8 or 9 cars were looking at me saying, "Go gun." That's how it is.
0: That's so cool.
2: Even on my flight, everyone knows what we're going to do. And I was listening to the previous gent, the Chelsea fan, excuses, talking about they not like Arsenal. They won't wait 7 years. Does he know that they haven't won a league for 9 years? And I won a league a couple of days ago.
0: Oh, wow. Trevor, our VVIP Arsenal supporter, reporting live from London tonight. My brother, enjoy the parade. Enjoy the celebrations.
2: It's going to be the greatest thing ever. I shall stand bigot. It will be the greatest day of my life.
0: That's Trevor joining us all the way from the UK, flying the South African flag and the Arsenal flag high out there. But right now, it's thank you to the team. Thank you to my producer, Len, on Technical France, making sure you get connected and connecting the lines as well as playing all the music. But right now, let's get the latest news update. And it is with Kulufelo Tefo. That's me, Zai Khan, signing off. Enjoy.
3: Thank you, Zai. Top stories at 9. Motsekga commits to restore integrity of the army, and US-Iran locked in discussions to end war. Good evening. I'm Kulufelo Tefo. Defense and Military Veterans Minister Angie Motsekga says her department is working hard to restore the integrity of the Army, Navy and Air Force. This as political parties criticized her budget vote this week, saying it will not rescue the security forces out of their crisis. Motsekga acknowledges the challenges.
4: We also have challenges with our infrastructure shortfalls, which remain acute. The South African Air Force provides essential support not only to border area safeguarding, but also to disaster aid relief, search and rescue, reconnaissance and rapid development. Helicopter numbers and serviceability are inadequate as we speak to sustain rapid response across domestic and national security tasks. Radar and air traffic controls infrastructure also need more resourcing and upgrading.
3: The Western Cape Premier Alan Windey says he welcomes the reduction in the number of murders and attempted murders in the province. Acting Police Minister Feroz Kachalia released the fourth quarter national crime statistics in Pretoria yesterday. Windey says gang violence, however, still plague communities and account for the majority of murders in several parts of the province.
5: Murders and crime is still way too high overall. We've got to make sure that we bring down crime levels across our province. I'm also encouraged not only the 8% reduction in murders, but the 10.3% reduction in attempted murder.
3: ANC veteran Zakaria Tolo has bemoaned the state of the ANC. Tolo says the party needs to be strengthened in the build-up to local government elections in November. He was speaking during the funeral service of former Northwest Premier Bushi Mabe, held in Huhudi in Freiburg. Tolo has called on ANC members to defend the party.
6: We are therefore calling upon all peace-loving South Africans and members of the ANC that we should not allow the ANC to die in our hands. We must make sure that we stand up, build this organization. And as we go towards the elections this year, we must all say, let's stand up, defend the ANC, let's stand up and must never boycott the ballot.
3: Northern Cape Education Department has so far received over 20,000 applications for grades R, 1 and 8 online learner admission. The online learner admission system for 2027 academic year is entering its final week. The department has urged parents and guardians to apply before the end of this month. The department's provincial spokesperson, Jeffrey van der Merwe.
7: The online learner admission system is entering its final week for applications in grade R, 1 and grade 8 before the system closes on 29 May 2026. To date, the department received a total of 21,070 applications from all districts. Parents and guardians are encouraged to complete applications carefully and ensure that all information and supporting documents are submitted correctly to avoid delays or unsuccessful applications.
3: Thousands of vulnerable people in Bloemfontein in the Free State continue to benefit from the Street Store Initiative. For more than 10 years, the Street Store, in collaboration with local churches and organizations, have been donating clothes and essential items and food parcels to various parts of the city. Pastor and site captain of Street Store, Yandru Ulofse, says they assisted people in Haydedal, Hamilton and Lorry Park.
8: Any other store. But then we also have partners with us here, like a Childline at Haydedal Premier this year, and also Kingdom Vision, and we can help them to make appointments for eye care. But it's all about connecting with the people.
3: And finally, further fold, U.S. President Donald Trump says Washington and Iran are getting a lot closer to finalizing a peace agreement. But speaking to CBS, Trump said he would only sign a deal that gives Washington everything it wants. An Iranian foreign ministry spokesperson, Ismail Bahai, says both sides are drafting a framework agreement, though gaps remain.
9: Our initial intention was to draft a memorandum of understanding, a kind of framework agreement comprised of 14 clauses. This memorandum of understanding will address the essential points for ending the imposed war, as well as the fundamental issues for us. Within a reasonable period, the details will be discussed, and a final agreement will ultimately be concluded. We are currently in the final stages of finalizing these memoranda of understanding.
3: The top story at 8, Defence and Military Veterans Minister Angie Motshekga says the department is working hard to restore the integrity of the Army, Navy and Air Force. That's all from the news desk. Next updates tomorrow morning at 6. Good evening.

0: 9.
1: Tended weekly. Am I correct?
2: Yes, as it is written.
0: Here of the mind.
3: SAFM's award-winning drama department presents to you A Father's Pain, written by Philiswa Sotendjwa. Please note that the views expressed in this play are not that of the station. Listener's discretion is advised.
4: Doc, we came as soon as we could.
1: Mr. Singh, they say he collapsed at school. Zaya is stable for now, but we need to run more tests to understand what caused his collapse.
4: This may take a while.
5: Is it serious? Please, just tell us if it's serious.
1: We won't know until we complete tests. You might want to go out and get some fresh air while you wait. We'll call you as we have more information.
5: What if it's bad, Rahul? What if he doesn't return time for his exams?
4: You know Zahir, he's stubborn. He promised himself he'd pass this with flying colors. He's been studying every night, you know, pushing himself harder than ever. He won't accept missing his finals.
5: Oh, he's worked so hard. He won't understand this.
4: We say to him that life isn't fair. That sometimes no matter how much you prepare, it all gets taken from you. How do you tell a boy who's given everything that he might not cross the finish?
5: We tell him he's not alone, that we will get through this together.
4: And what if it's something worse, Connie? What if...
5: Don't say it, please.
4: We need to be ready. If it's serious, we need to be strong for him. He can't see us falling apart.
5: Whatever happens, we do it together.
4: Hello?
1: Mr. and Mrs. Singh, please come back inside. We have the results. We have the answer. Zaya's kidneys are failing. His condition is serious. He will need a transplant as soon as possible.
4: We'll do it. We'll donate.
5: Yes, whatever it takes. Take our blood now, please.
1: We'll need a check for compatibility. That means running tests to see if either of you is a suitable donor. If there are no medical conditions preventing it, one of you may be able to save him.
4: Then do it. No more. Take our blood now.
5: Yes.
1: Mr. and Mrs. Singh, we have the results of your compatibility tests. I need you to prepare yourselves.
4: Just tell us, Doctor. Who's the match?
1: Neither of you match the boy.
4: What? No, that's not possible. Check again, Doctor. Do another test.
5: Yes.
1: We ran the test twice, Mr. Singh. I'm sorry. The results are conclusive.
4: Then do something. My son's life is at stake. There has to be another way.
1: Mr. Singh, I need you to listen. Above all, the tests show that you and Zaya do not share a biological connection.
4: What are you saying? That Zahir is gone?
1: I know this is difficult, but...
4: No, Connie, tell him he's wrong. Tell him this is...
5: Rahul, I...
4: Connie, look at me. Say it. Tell me what the doctor is saying isn't true.
5: I don't know what to say.
4: You don't know what to say? Connie, answer me.
1: Mr. and Mrs. Singh, this is a personal that should be discussed at home. Right now, Zion needs both of you. Our priority is to... Donut.

0: 18 years, Connie. 18 years I've been raising another man's child. And you knew all this time.
1: Raul, please, lower your voice. The children will hear. They'll think terrible has happened to Zaire.
0: Something terrible has happened, Connie. My whole life has been lie. And you worried about the kids? Do I even know if they are mine?
1: Raul, say that, please.
0: Why not? It's a fair question, isn't it? You lied to me for 18 years. You let me love that boy, raise him, call him my son, all while you...
1: I wasn't sure, Raul.
0: What?
1: I never tested him. I never knew for sure. I told myself it couldn't be true.
0: So you just decided to gamble with my life, my name, my pride.
1: Raul, please. You left me. You went off with that woman, your job. You turned your back on me first.
0: Don't you dare turn this.
1: When you left me, I was alone. You humiliated me. You broke me, Raul. And then I met someone. A man who worked at the bank. It was not just someone who made me feel... Who made me feel seen, wanted.
0: Oh, and I'm supposed to just understand.
1: I swear to God, I never thought it would turn into this.
0: It's over.
1: Raul.
0: Tomorrow you go to your parents. Tell them what you did. I'll go to mine. Then we are done. I need some rest.
1: Raul, please, we can...

0: Good evening, everyone.
1: Raoul, my child. What's wrong? You sounded serious on the phone. You all right?
2: You are a scarce man. We always worried about you. The police force is dangerous. Happening.
0: Ma, there's something I need to tell you. It's bad.
1: Speak, my child. What is it?
2: Did something happen to Connie or the kids?
0: Zaire.
1: What happened to that boy?
0: He's in hospital, Ma. He collapsed at school. Doctors ran tests and they found out that his kidneys are failing.
2: My goodness. Oh, Rahul. And he's matric, yeah.
1: Oh, that poor boy. What can we do, Rahul?
0: We volunteered to be tested to see if we could donate.
1: Yes. Since you're his father.
2: And if you are not the match, maybe one of us can help.
0: I do not match with him.
2: Okay, but if you want us to test, I do not think that would be a problem, would it be?
0: It's not that. It's because Zaire is not my son.
2: Hey. Rahul.

0: I loved him. I made sacrifices for him. I shaped him into the man he is becoming. And now I find out he's not mine.
1: This is why he's sick. Your father is turning in his grave to this family for raising another man's child. I always said that woman would bring you disgrace. Look at you now.
2: Zahiri didn't ask to be born. What are you going to do? Maybe his father's rituals.
1: Raul, you must cut ties with them. Divorce that woman and send her back to her family with the child.
0: That's so harsh, Ma. Zahiri is my son.
1: No, he's not your son. Hate it yourself. He
0: Ma.
1: Does not carry the same blood. He is nothing to us.
0: I love him.
1: What? Love? Love will not save you from this. You must restore your honor before family. Cut ties completely with her. Divorce that woman. Leave that child, I say.
0: I don't know.
2: Rahul.
0: Yes.
2: To do,
0: Raj, I don't know, because we have other kids together. I'm caught between love and blood, between duty and pride.
1: But never bring that woman and that here. They will bring us bad luck. Never bring them here.

0: Oh, wow, Connie. What brings you here at this time and with all these bags? What, Connie?
1: Where is mine, Papa?
2: Ah, here comes a family celebrity. Visit home, ne? And you don't know the family news. Aunt Tina passed away. Ma and Pa left. They'll be there until the funeral.
1: Oh, my goodness. I didn't know that.
0: So, Connie, what brings home 9 p.m. at night with all these bags?
2: Hey, Connie.
1: Rahul knows, Jess. He knows about Rosae.
0: I knew it. I knew this secret would come out one day.
2: No. What secret? Come on, tell me.
0: Don, please. Please shut up. This is none of your business, okay?
2: I'm not a moo. Let me guess. Rahul finally figured out that he's raising another man's child. Wow. I knew something off here. A whole sing man, respected by the police force, being played like a damn fool. Sis! Disgusting.
0: Don, stop it. Connie doesn't need this right now.
2: So you must act like nothing happened. Police general was fooled into raising someone as a son. Embarrassing.
1: Don, please. Leave me alone. You think I planned this? Huh? You think I wanted this to happen?
0: Oh, Connie. I'm sorry about Don. He's drunk, as usual. But is Zahir okay?
1: He's still in hospital. Oh. We are crossing fingers, Jess. He's on dialysis for now. But we need a donor. If we don't find one in time...
0: Oh, and Zahir, does he know about his biological father?
1: No. Oh. He is too fragile for such news. I'm not sure if I want to tell him.
0: Why not? Doesn't he deserve to know where he comes from, Connie?
1: I went to see David once. Just once. I couldn't recognize. He has fallen off big time. Like he's on drugs. He's not the man I knew. He's a mess, Jess. I will not let my son get in that.
0: But what if Zahir wants to know? Wants to find him, and what if he asks?
1: I don't know. I really don't know. I'm torn between truth and protection.
3: I confide this to someone. Trust, now it's all over the police park. The place is rotten.
4: Look, General. We are just really concerned.
2: Yeah, General. This situation, it's bad.

0: bad. My whole life was a lie. The woman I trusted has humiliated me. But please, tell me something I don't already know.
1: General, please listen to us. You can't stay in that house.
0: You can't, General.
1: Not after this, General.
0: You walk away, General. Everyone is talking about it. And trust me, if you stay, you'll be a laughingstock in this place, General.
2: Oh, so now you all care about my dignity.
0: We do, General. You are a good man. And this is very much.
1: Your wife disrespected you. And now you want to raise the child of the man she betrayed you with. No, General. Ask yourself, boss. If it was the other way around, would Connie stay? Would she call you her husband? Would she?
0: I don't know. Exactly. You don't know because she wouldn't do it.
1: Be honest with yourself, Ral. You stay and you'll never be a man in the eyes of the people.
0: Exactly, exactly.
1: People are watching.
0: No,
1: the moment you take Zahir back, they'll say, you are very weak. That new of yours has played you and you have accepted it.
0: Even your family won't forgive this, boss. You culture, man. This is an abomination.
2: And what about Zahir? What about him?
1: He's not your anymore, boss.
2: But he's my son.
0: No, General. He's not your son. He is his real father now. Hiding, running, living his life like nothing happened. While you sit here, taking yourself over this, General Aman. No.
1: Don't be that guy. General, walk out. Divorce her. Let Zahir's real father step up. If he cares enough to do, let's go, officers. I think our lunchtime is even over.
2: Am I a fool for loving a child that's not mine? Is it a disgrace to go on to what was never truly mine? Or is it fatherhood bound by something greater than blood? Oh, what do I do, Lord?

0: What do you want, Connie?
1: Raoul, please. I came to check on the children and I need to talk to...
0: The children are doing their schoolwork. You can speak to them later. As for us, we have nothing to talk about.
1: Please, just hear me out. Raoul, I know you... I know I hurt you in a way that I can never take back. But
0: Zahir needs me. He needs his mother to be honest with him.
1: Raoul, he's coming home from the hospital tomorrow. He's going to need dialysis every 2 days. You know what that means? He's weak, he's scared, and if he finds out about this now, break him.
0: That's your problem, Connie. You're the one who lied. You're the one who built a house on a foundation of secrets and betrayal.
1: But you raised him, Raoul. You taught him how to ride a bike. You taught him how to swim, how to be a man. You are the only father he's ever known.
0: And yet I'm not his father.
1: Blood isn't everything, Raoul. Love is everything. You love him. I know you do.
0: I do love that boy.
1: Then don't do this. Don't let your anger destroy him.
0: My anger? No, Connie. It's not my anger that will destroy him. It's your lies. You had 18 years to tell me the truth, and now you want me to help you hide it?
1: It's not like that.
0: Oh, it's exactly like that. You want me to pretend nothing happened, to take you back, to act like that betrayal doesn't exist.
1: Raoul, please.
0: No, Connie. You have to deal with your sins. Yes, I sympathize with the boy. I will not abandon him when he needs help. But this, you have to tell him the truth.
1: Raoul.
0: You have minutes to say hi to the kids, okay? Please go to their rooms and say hi.

0: Mama.
1: Yes, Boyza?
0: Why are we going to Grandpa's house?
1: I'll explain there, my boy.
0: But Ma, I need to talk to Dad.
1: What do you need to talk to Dad about?
0: You wouldn't understand. It's man talk. But please, is it okay if we don't stay long? I just want to go home and rest.
1: Okay.
0: Thank you.
2: Oh, look who's back. Connie and my favorite...
3: Assalamu alaikum, Auntie Jess.
2: Malikum salam.
4: Here we are. But you for old people who've gone to bury other old people.
0: I was going to ask where they are. Yes, Ma?
1: Sit down, my boy. We need to talk.
0: Okay.
4: Let me leave you with your abominable stories.
0: Ma, what's going on?
1: Just calm down. Calm down.
0: Ma, talk to me.
1: Zahir, your father and I had a misunderstanding. We're going to stay here for a while until things got sorted.
0: Can I get a phone? Listen, Ma, I want to call Dad and tell him I'm better now. He didn't even get the hospital. What? I don't understand.
2: Connie, please, tell the boy the truth.
0: What is really happening?
1: I don't know how to put this. Abzahir, when we did blood tests at the hospital to see if we matched as kidney donors, the doctors discovered something.
0: What?
1: You and Rahul are related.
0: What?
1: He's not your biological father.
0: How? What do you mean, Ma?
2: Oh, Zahir, my nephew, please just come down.
0: Ma, you lied all these years.
1: I wasn't sure either, my baby.
0: But you suspected something, and you still kept quiet. So who's my father?
1: That's not important now, my boy. You need to focus on your health.
0: So you don't even know who got you pregnant, Ma?
1: Zahir, it's not like that,
0: I'm
1: baby.
0: I'm tired. I need to rest. But when I wake up, Ma, I want a name and an address.
1: What am I going to do?

0: Ma, I still need to know who he is. My father.
1: Oh, my son. Why are we talking about this? Hmm? It was a long time ago. It was a mistake.
0: Ma, I'm not a mistake. I'm a person.
1: I know.
0: A person who needs a kidney, who put on his matric exams, who's watching his friends write their finals while he's stuck here waiting for a man.
1: I know this is hard for you, my boy. But that man, he's not someone you need in your life.
0: What be my donor? What if he is the one person who could save my life out there? And you're keeping from me?
1: Don't think so, Zahir.
0: You don't think so? That means you still know where he is, Ma.
1: No, I don't.
0: Okay, then give me his name. If you really don't know where he is, at least me try to find him.
1: Can we not talk about this right now?
0: Ma, my life is on the line and you want to delay this conversation.
1: Zahir, please.
0: I need to know his name, Ma. I need to know where he is.
1: Yes. Oh no, I completely forgot. I'll be there in 10 minutes.
0: Seriously? You're leaving? Now?
1: I have a meeting, Zahir. We'll talk later.
0: Ma, we better. Because when you come back, I will get the truth.

0: Ish, 8 o'clock already. How did the time run away like this? Yeah. I can't go home yet. Face Zahir like this. The disappointment in his eyes. Oh, my own son. Look at me like I'm a stranger. Like I'm the reason he's suffering. And Rahul, I can't even look him in the eye anymore. He's changed. The way he looks at me, like I'm the enemy. Maybe I am. Oh. But I never meant to hurt him. I just wanted to protect Zahir. I thought I was doing the right thing. But was I? No, I can't sit here drowning in guilt. Zahir needs... I have to stay strong. Let me grab my stuff and go to my son. Yes, go to my son. Please, God, just let tomorrow be better.
1: Please. Evening, General. We're still waiting for the bed.
2: Yes. God, these offices have security around.
1: Yeah.
2: Can't let her drive alone. This city's dangerous. Follow her home.
1: Ah, good. But hey, these streets are wild at night. Drive safe, General. That's better.
2: Right. You have to do it, Rahul. You're a loving stock. A vengeful general and your own wife betrayed you. Oh, here she comes. Connie!
0: Oh, my goodness, Rahul. What are you doing here? Rahul, what's wrong? Why are you sweating like that?
2: What you did... to bear, Connie.
0: Rahul, please, you're not getting what I think you...
2: I'm not going to hurt you, but Connie, it hurts. It gives me... It's driving me into a dark place. I can't breathe. I can't sleep. I trusted you, and you lied.
0: Rahul, I know you're in pain. I know, but please, give me the gun. Don't...
2: You don't understand, Connie.
0: I do.
2: The shame, the betrayal. I wake up every night feeling like I'm drowning. How do I face the world knowing that the woman I gave my heart to made a fool of me?
0: I understand more than you think, Rahul. And I know you don't want to do this. Rahul, please think about the children. If you shoot me, what happens to them? What happens to Zahir?
2: Oh. Myself, Connie. I don't know who I am anymore.
0: You are a good man, a strong man. No. You have worked so hard to build the life you have, the life you gave us. Don't pain take everything away from you.
2: I trusted you. Oh, and it's too much.
0: Then let's find a way together. But not like this. Please, Rahul. Rahul, give me the gun.
2: I can't.
0: Rahul, please. Please, don't hurt yourself. Rahul!

0: God. God, please. Please don't let him hurt himself. I can't bear this. Oh, God, I can't lose him. No, I destroyed him. I destroyed the man I love. I broke him. Rahul was a good, a strong man. And now he is drowning because of me. Oh, God, what have I done?
1: Oni, open the door. Why are you sitting in the car alone in the dark? Oh, sis. Oh, tell me what's going on. No, no. Don't shake your head like that. Something is wrong. Tell me, Connie. Why are you crying?
0: Get inside, please. I do not want Zahir to see me like this.
1: Okay. Oh, Connie. What happened?
0: Rahul, he was waiting for me in the parking lot at...
1: Okay, and then?
0: He had a gun.
1: What?
0: Just...
1: My goodness, Rahul. Had a gun. Connie, what are you saying? And then what? So, thought you could solve the problem with a gun?
0: Jessica, he didn't hurt me.
1: Connie, are you hearing yourself? That man nearly killed you. He was standing in front of the gun. This is serious. You need to lay a charge, Connie. This is attempted...
0: No! Do it!
1: What do you mean you can't, Connie? He is a dangerous man right now. Remember, you left your kids.
0: Jessica, if I lay a charge, Rahul will lose everything. His job, his career, his dignity. Everything.
1: And what about you, Connie? What about your safety? About the children?
0: I did this to him.
1: What?
0: I pushed him into the dark. I lied to him, Jess. I betrayed his trust. I destroyed the man I love.
1: Connie, listen to me. I understand the guilt. But what Rahul did tonight, not just pain, that's danger. Sis.
0: Mm-mm. He won't hurt me, Jess. Not that kind of a man. He's just lost.
1: Okay, so what now? You're going to that nothing happened?
0: No. I'll talk to him. I'll find a way to pull him back from this.
1: Connie, yo.
0: I know him, Jess. He's still in there somewhere. Just need to reach him before it's too late.
1: You know, I understand you have mixed emotions of guilt at this guy. Just be careful, okay? Please.

0: Raoul?
1: I'm sorry. I didn't mean to harm you. I don't know what got into me yesterday.
0: Okay.
1: No. I'm not okay, Connie. I haven't been okay for a long time.
0: I was so scared, Raoul. Scared for you. Scared for the children. I thought I was going to see you.
1: Oh, maybe you already have. Maybe I lost myself a long time ago.
0: No, Raoul.
1: Yes.
0: You are still here. You are still here. You just need help. Please let someone help you.
1: I don't know, Connie. I don't know if I can be fixed.
0: You can. But you have to want it. You have to fight for yourself, for Zahir, for the kids. I will not press charges. But you need professional help. I don't ever want my children to see you like this. Like I saw you last night.
1: I'll see.
0: No, not see. Promise me. Raoul, promise me you'll try.
2: Wow. It's early in the morning, but you're already drinking, Uncle.
3: And what's wrong with that? I've been drinking for years and look at me. Healthy and strong.
2: You feel healthy today, but you don't know what might happen tomorrow. Too much alcohol can cause strokes, lung problems, heart disease. It can even affect your mental health, Uncle Don.
3: Nonsense, Zahir. Listen to this child's schooling. And you are sick. But you've never touched alcohol. Maybe that's the problem, eh?
2: Uncle Don, I didn't come here to fight. I need your help, Uncle Don.
3: Okay, what now?
2: Did my mother say anything about my real father?
3: Ooh. Hey, Zahir, I don't know about your mother's shenanigans.
2: But what about Aunt Jess? Does she know?
4: Zahir, there you are. I've been looking for you.
2: And Jess?
3: Ask this one. She knows everything.
4: Ask me what?
2: Nothing.
4: Zahir, what's going on?
2: Okay, please, Auntie Jess. My mom doesn't want to tell me that my biological father. I have to find him. Maybe he can help me. Maybe he can be my donor.
4: Zahir.
2: I'm serious.
4: I don't want to get into your mother's business, okay?
2: Okay, but you know him, don't you?
4: I knew his stage back in the day.
2: Yeah, so what's his name?
4: It's David. David Morris.
2: Please take me to him, Auntie Jess.
4: Zahir, it's not the right thing to do right now, please. Be disappointed.
2: Where does he work?
4: At the bank.
2: Okay, then I'll find him myself.
4: Zahir, wait. What if you collapse on your way there?
2: Then at least I have tried, Auntie Jess. Because no one else is willing to help me. That's for...
4: Fine, I'll help you. But we have to be quick, okay? Your mother can't find out. This will get serious trouble. Okay?

0: Sahir, are you really sure about this? Can still turn back.
1: No, Auntie Jess. I have to do this.
0: Okay. This is the house.
1: Okay.
0: Let's go knock.
1: Okay.
2: Who's that?
3: It's us. Jess and Sahir.
2: Jess, Sahir.
1: Hi, sir. Mr. David Morris, right?
2: Morris. Depends on...
1: My name is Zahir. Zahir Sikh.
2: Never heard of you.
1: You knew my mother, Connie.
2: Connie?
1: Yes.
2: Oh yeah, that was a long time ago.
1: I know. But I need your help.
2: What kind of help?
1: I'm sick. My kidneys are failing and I need a transplant. My mom and my father, Rahul, they aren't a match. You might be my only hope.
2: Kid, I don't know what your mother has told you, but I'm not. I am not that type of guy. David is not.
1: You're father, and I need you.
2: Hey, Lighty, I don't know you.
1: But you're my mother.
2: It was a mistake, a fling, and that's all. I'm not a father to anyone.
1: So that's it? You're just going to turn your back on me?
2: Boy, I don't even know you. You walk in here, you're telling me I'm your father, asking for my kidney. You don't ask for money or help. It's for a piece of me. Do you think that's fair?
0: David,
2: that's not fair.
0: David, please. He's just a boy and he's sick.
2: I didn't ask for this. I've never wanted to be anyone's father.
0: I know you may not have asked, David, but it happened. And now he's here. Standing in front of you needing your help. Look at him and say, you don't care?
2: I don't know how to be a father. Never have been, not even one day. I wake up one day and a boy I've never seen in my whole life comes, tells me, hey, I'm your son, I need kidney. How does that even work? Why did his mother never say anything?
0: She was scared, David. She was scared. Maybe she didn't even know how to tell you. Maybe she thought you wouldn't care. But that doesn't change the fact that Sahir is here now. He needs you, David.
1: I didn't ask to be born, but I am here and I need you.
2: I can't help you.
1: Listen, you don't have to be my father. Just be human enough to help me.
0: David.
2: Can I just drink in peace? I said no.
1: Let's go, Auntie Jess. He doesn't want me. No one wants me.
0: Stop it, Sahir. That's not true. Your mother loves you. Even Rahul, I love you.
1: What? No ways. Rahul didn't even come visit me at the hospital. He hasn't even phoned me. Like, come on, Auntie Jess.

0: Zaid? Zaid, my boy? Zaid, where are you? Zaid?
1: Maybe he's resting.

0: Hey sis.
1: Jessica, where is Zahir?
0: We are on our way back. We almost there. Bye.
1: On your way back from where? To drop me. Dawn, do you know where they went? Dawn, do you know where they went?
2: Man, that boy is very stubborn, right? He set me down throwing all these questions about his father like it was a trial. Hey.
1: And when, what did you tell him?
2: Fortunately for me, I knew nothing, so I let Jessica handle it.
1: What's wrong? Zahir? Jessica, what happened to him? The boy is shaking.
3: Please, forgive me.
1: Forgive you for what?
4: I had to see him, ma.
1: What? Tell me you did not take him to that man. Jessica, what did you do?
3: I mean, Zahir said, Connie, he said, what if David is the only one who can help him? Yeah. What if he's the...
4: Yeah.
3: I couldn't say no to that.
1: You had no right, Jessica. You had no right to take him there. We need to get him to the hospital. Now. Maybe he's having a panic attack. Oh, my God.
2: He just landed through and then it broke him. That's it.
1: Do you see now?
3: He was okay on our way back.
1: Him in the car.
3: Oh, come on.
1: You will tell me exactly what happens later.
2: Zahir.
1: This is Jessica.

0: Mrs. Singh, we need to talk.
1: What's happening? Why does he look so weak?
0: Zahir's condition is changing drastically. Body is under severe stress, and it seems that he's had a panic attack as well.
1: Oh, my baby.
0: We've been monitoring him closely, but I won't lie to you. His kidneys are failing faster than expected. We need to move him to the urgent donor list immediately. If we don't find a match soon...
1: No, don't say that, Doctor. Please, we can't lose him.
0: We're doing everything we can. But time, not on our side.
1: Thank you, Doc. Thank you for making him a priority. I'll do whatever it takes. The money, I'll find a way. I won't let my son die.
0: That's the spirit. Stay strong for him.

0: Connie?
1: Raul, Zaire needs you.
0: What do you mean?
1: Condition is getting worse. The doctors, they put him on the urgent donor list. They say his body might give up. We don't find help soon.
0: Oh, that bad?
1: Yes, Raul, please. I need you. It's you. You are the only father he knows.
0: Oh, Connie, I don't know if I can...
1: Raul, please, forget everything that happened. Forget me. This isn't about me. It's about Zaire. He loves you. He's asking for you. Maybe if he sees you, it will give him hope. Maybe he will fight harder.
0: You really think it will help?
1: I know it will.
0: Okay. My way.
1: Jess, I need to know everything. What is Zaire? Where did you take him? Huh? Because I still do not understand what you did.
2: Connie, please. I told you. I didn't mean for things to go the way they did.
1: You took him to see...
2: David. David Morris.
1: You took my son to that useless drunk chest. Why?
2: Because you were to find him. And I thought maybe you'd step up.
3: Hey, soldier. It's me. Dad. You came... Of course, I came. I needed to see you.
4: I thought you didn't want me anymore.
3: Oh, no. Don't you ever say that again. You are my son, Zaire. And you'll always be my son.
4: But I'm not really yours.
3: What makes a father, Zaire? Blood? A name? No. It's love. It's the moments we have shared, the bond we have built. It's me carrying you on my shoulders when you were little, cheering for you at your soccer games, helping you with homework, loving you every single day. Yes.
4: So you're not leaving me?
3: No. Huh? I will never leave you, my boy.
4: I think you should rest. I'll fight this thing. I'll pull through, I promise. Yeah. You can get some coffee, I'll... Fine.
3: Where is Viteria in this hospital?
2: Rahul, let's go this side.
1: Rahul!
3: Connie!
1: I just want to thank you for being here, for standing by... Fight everything.
3: I'm here for Zaire, not for you. I need to tell you something. A man came to me, said he could get Zaire for a price.
1: A price? What do you mean?
3: It was a scam, Connie. The guy went black market preying on desperate families like ours. If I hadn't looked into it, we could have lost more than just money. We could have lost everything.
1: Oh my God, Raul. This world is cruel. What kind of people do this?
3: People who see sickness as business. Who see suffering as an opportunity to make...
1: Thank you for not falling into that trap. For thinking straight.
3: I had to. I won't let anyone take advantage of us. Not while I'm still standing.
1: The doctor said there's hope. In the next... they might find a donor. We just have to hold on.
3: Oh, that's good news. But Connie, a donor is one thing. Paying for everything, that's another battle.
1: I don't care how hard you work. I'll do anything to raise that money. Zaire is fighting, and I won't let him fight alone.
3: Yeah, I can see it in him. He has strength again, Connie. That's because of you.
1: No, Rahul. It's because of you. You gave him hope. He came to the hospital. When you stood by him, it changed something in him.
3: Maybe, but I'll tell you something, Connie. Mm? I've worked hard to be the man I am today.
1: And I see that.
3: Society must learn something, Connie. A boy child too needs care, love, guidance. And I'm here to do that. Not just for Zaire, but for every boy out there who's thought that men don't cry, that men must be strong even when they are breaking inside.
5: You're right, no.
3: We've lost too many young men, Connie. To alcohol, to drugs, to violence, to crime. And do you know why? Because no one teaches them how to handle pain. No one teaches them that it's okay to be weak, that it's okay to talk.
5: And when they're hurt, society expects them to destroy.
3: Exactly. When a man is beaten, people expect him to kill. When a man is broken, they expect him to turn to alcohol or hits. But that's not strength. That's a trap.
5: You're different, Rahul. A man I respect.
3: Respect is one thing, Connie, but the damage is still... What happened between us, it doesn't just disappear.

0: Hello?
1: Zaire, you still asleep? Matric results are out. This is Mr. S, your school principal.
0: Oh.
1: My boy, you did it. Congratulations. Oh. You are the best matriculant in South Africa.
0: What? Are you serious?
1: You topped the whole country, Zaire.
0: You.
1: The media is buzzing. Journalists want to interview. Be ready. You're about to inspire millions. They will phone you any minute.
0: Thank you so much, sir. Wow. Let me call Dad quickly. Let me call Dad. Just this is great news. Come on, Dad. Come on.
2: Who's this waking me up at? Hello?
0: Daddy! I did it! I passed! Dad, I'm the top matriculant in the whole of South Africa!
2: Oh, wait. What?
0: Yes!
2: My boy! Say that again.
0: Dad, I did it! I passed!
2: My son! I can't even... Zaire, I'm so proud of you. You've made history.
0: Yo, Dad, I can't believe it. I'm going for an interview this morning.
2: Oh, that's my boy. Now, listen. I'm coming over this evening. I have something for you.
0: A surprise? What is it?
2: Be patient. You'll see. Bye, boy.
0: Bye, Daddy.

0: Mommy! Ma!
1: Babe!
0: Guess what?
1: What? You're up early! What's all this energy?
0: Ma, the results are out. I passed! Yes, and not just passed. I'm the best in the country. I'm the top matriculant in South Africa.
1: What?
0: Yes.
1: Oh, no, my God! Here! Oh, my son, you know, a year ago, I thought I had lost you completely. But you're a boy. Oh, I am so proud of you.
0: Thank you, Ma. Ma, I did this for you. I did it for us, Ma.
1: Oh, my boy, you are my miracle.
0: Please, Ma, can you please accompany me? I have a television interview in about an hour's time. Yes, that's why I came down. They sent me the address. Mom, will you please come with me? Please, please.
1: Oh, no. Ask my boy, I will come with you. Let's go show the world your story.
0: Yes.
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3: It's 10 a.m. and you're listening to Get Up News on Azania Network. I'm Christy Samuels, bringing you the top stories of the day. In an extraordinary achievement, a young African student, Sahir Singh, has been named the country's top matriculant. Just a year ago, Sahir was battling a life-threatening illness and had to put his education on hold. He stands as a symbol of resilience and determination. Sahir Singh is here with me in the studio. Sahir, you've worked incredibly hard to be here. What kept you motivated during difficult times?
0: Well, it was my family. You know, my mom never gave up on me. My father supported me. My teacher believed in me. And also, I could not let my donor's sacrifice be in vain. That pushed me to keep even on the hardest days.
3: You are now an inspiration to thousands of students across the country. What message do you have for those facing challenges in their own lives?
0: Oh, no matter how it gets, never stop believing in yourself. Hard work, faith, and second chances can change everything. If I can do it, so can you.
3: That's powerful, Sahir. Powerful. And what's next for you? What are your dreams?
0: Well, Mr. Samuels, I want to study medicine. I know what it's like to be on the other side, to be sick, to feel helpless. I want to be the kind of doctor who gives hope, just like my doctors gave me.
3: A truly remarkable journey. Thank you for sharing your stories, I hear. And once again, congratulations.
0: Thank you so much, Mr. Samuels.
3: That was Singh, South Africa's top matriculant for this year. A story of perseverance, gratitude, and hope. Stay with us for more news after a short break.
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0: Oh, Rahul, you came.
1: Of course. Where's my A student?
2: There he is.
1: Oh, my boy. Today is your day.
2: Yes.
1: I brought you something sweet to celebrate.
2: Oh.
1: Oh, but there's more.
2: No.
1: Yeah.
2: No way.
1: Yes, ways.
2: Wow.
1: The car is yours. You deserve it.
2: Thank you so much. Oh, my goodness.
1: No, Zahir. Thank you for never giving up, boy. Now go, celebrate with your friends. Tonight is yours.
3: But you are spoiling him.
1: He deserves it.
4: That was the drama play, A Father's Pain, written by Philiswa Sotendwa. Zahir was played by Brooklyn Lottery. Jessica was played by Puti Chokwe. Connie was played by Karabo Huleng. Mama Sen was played by Mimi Tsecho. Don was played by Yang Nsikelelo Klaas. David by Gifta Ngobeni. Dr. Scott by Robert Whitehead. Rahul by Samson Kumalo. Reg by Tabelo Mutlaum. Other parts were played by members of the cast. The play was directed by Vovi Patala, technical production by Wiseman Mangele, Nanda Koza, and Tato Mapuru.
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0: Changes by Gnostic Groove and Rocktonic SA. This one was released in 2024 on Then and Now, and of course under the one and only So Candy. It's beautiful sounds all the way. Good evening to you, SAFM family. Welcome once again to the Saturday edition of the Vinyl Corner. 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Tonight's journey moves beautifully between a deep and soulful house elegance. So wherever you are listening from tonight, whether you're in Johannesburg, Durban, Cape Town, Mthatha, Polokwane, Kimberley, Bloemfontein, or somewhere beneath the open stars on a long road right 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ritual of deep listening. 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Don't forget to hashtag The Vinyl Corner. We're going to take a quick break and we shall explain and open the red carpet to all that is beautiful when it comes to music. It's all about delicious tasting. You know, people go wine tasting. We taste different sounds of music through the vinyls as I share my goodies through LPs and otherwise. As I said, this is the show for all music lovers.
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0: a beautiful favorite this one is. That was Lost in Thought, the beautiful tropical bossa nova mix from Luno Cafe featuring Dr. Maruti. And this one was released in 2024 on the Ocean View LP through Soul Candy Records. Of course, they're always releasing beautiful and elegant sounds. The track blends warm basso textures, broken beats as well there somewhere, you know, just to create a perfect rhythm and some beautiful harmonizing as well, you know. It just creates that beautiful, deep, soulful atmosphere into something smooth, reflective, you know, late night vibes. You know, I did promise you elegant sounds for tonight, as always. It's a classic Luno Cafe territory, this one, you know. When I say his territory, lounge is his main domain, you know. And he's so versatile, of course, but this is his initially... he's home, you know. When it comes to lounge music, this is proper Luno Cafe at his best. You know, musical sophistication when it comes to him, and you know, a build of groove rather than noise. You know, he's just a chilled guy when it comes to music, the kind of record that feels equally at home on headphones under a sense, some kind of a sunset. I guess that's why the album was called Ocean View, you know, because it's befitting to who he is. And I bumped into him, I think it was last week before the Vinyl Corner. And yeah, we just started speaking vinyls. It just really speaks true to the kind of artist he is when it comes to his musicianship, you know. So yeah, he crafts the music so beautifully, and he flows with it so beautifully. So yeah, it'd be great to have more conversations with this music. And he did whisper something about, you know, releasing something new on vinyl, and I'm very excited because news like that is perfect for us here on the Vinyl Corner, because we love to have conversations around vinyls and vinyl updates, right? And before that, you heard Believing by Abs featuring Kafela on the beautiful DJ Kunis remix, a perfect example of South African soulful house at its most elegant. You know, it's warm, it's deep, it's musical, and very uplifting with, you know, vocals carried by DJ Kunis's smooth, emotionally rich production as well. And the remix keeps the groove grounded while allowing Kafela's performance vocally to float effortlessly across the arrangement. So yeah, it's also a beautiful, timeless, late night house music reflective melody as well, with just, you know, with lots of heart in it as well. So I hope you thoroughly enjoyed that beautiful double play right here on the Vinyl Corner with me, Kitty Petla, on SFM 104 to 107 nationwide. Let's continue more of our conversations with music. I've got this beauty lined up right after this.
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0: It's Little Things by Ree Morris featuring DJ Christos on this one. A really smooth sound, right? That just, you know, it just shows, you know, the South African soulful house sounds at its best, really. And it was released in 2017, and it sounds like it was released a few hours ago. Ree Morris's music is Life album through Sheer Sounds. And, you know, there's a beautiful warmth that just builds throughout the song so subtly, right? And, you know, such understated elegance as well. And the track captures a really beautiful chemistry between, you know, Morris and DJ Christos, because, you know, Morris is a songwriter here, really hit it on the nail. Simplicity at its best, you know. And, you know, that we know that Christos is a very refined producer. You know, he's got a very refined, he's such a perfectionist when it comes to production, and often called one of the godfathers of South African house music, who brings his signature balance of musical depth and dance floor so subtly, allowing the song to, you know, just to have its emotional growth, you know, it unfolds so naturally rather than just forcing the tune. It's the kind of record that reminds you how powerful simplicity is, right? It's a beautiful collaboration, this, that stems from 2017, and to this day it sounds so beautiful. And before that was Brighter Days from the collaborative world of Soul Freaka and Zulu Mafia, a deeply and gorgeous Afro deep house that, you know, it just builds that spiritual groove as well. And it's perfect for that late night sound. Hence, we are the Vinyl Corner at this time of the evening. We just get to taste such beautiful music. And it was released as part of the House Alive project through Same Sun Records. The track reflects the duo shared approach to the production, you know, with the rich, percussive, hypnotic bass sounds. And there's such a beautiful, spacious arrangement as well. Things are not, the sound is not on top of each other. It's not chasing each other, you know, because sometimes you can get a song that's just way, there's just too much production on it, too many ideas in a sound. But this melody is just really gorgeous because it unfolds beautifully as well. And then it ends up so explosively at the end, you know, it's just, and then that constant percussive beat as well, where you just, it just takes you on a journey. And what makes Brighter Days stand out is its emotional patience and the collaboration that feels organic, less like producers chasing club impacts, right? And more like musicians building atmosphere together. You know, the layers of African rhythmic textures, deep house pulse, soulful harmonic detail that, you know, give the record a meditative quality while still keeping the floor moving, you know? And you just get into that trance when you're on the dance floor as you listening to this music. I can just imagine myself feeling like that. It's the kind of production that works beautifully during transitional moments in a set, reflective, uplifting, and deeply rooted in the groove culture. And that's all that matters, right? It's exactly 20 minutes after 10 o'clock right here on the Vinyl Corner with Mika Tipeta. Let's take a quick break and we'll continue with our conversations with music.
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2: Morocco, Northern Africa. 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A land where Africa meets the world, from the Sahara Desert to the Atlas Mountains, from ancient medinas to modern cities like Casablanca and Rabat, a crossroads of civilization for centuries, shaped by Amazigh, Arab, and Andalusian heritage, a nation where culture is layered and deeply lived.
3: Morocco gained independence in 1956, from colonial rule to a sovereign kingdom, balancing tradition and modern growth. A multilingual nation where Arabic and Amazigh are official languages and French is widely spoken in education and business. 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A culture expressed through craftsmanship, cuisine, poetry, and storytelling.
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And that's a perfect way to wrap up our first hour. This is Now and Then by Chama Music, teaming up with Floyd D and Earl W. Green on vocals. I did promise you only the best. That was released in 2023 as part of Chama Music's music album project. And really, it just weaves so beautifully, really. And it's kind of like that private school. It's like, you know, the production went to private school, if you ask me. It's that beautiful transition, you know. When you listen to it closely, it's not noisy. The words are just escaping my mouth. It's just perfectly done, right? I would say, yeah, one would sip that so perfectly because the production just sounds so immaculate in this offering. I hope you thoroughly enjoy that. Now and Then by Chama Music featuring Floyd D. And on vocals, of course, you heard Earl W. Green. And before that was sounds from Luca Music featuring Bubs, a smooth deep house release built around airy chords, progressive, just simple rhythms as well. And this one was also released in 2022 as A Brighter Day, featuring Bubs through Up Real Music before later surfacing on the Groove on Recordings compilations and remix packages. So, you know what I love about house music? It's got a way of reliving itself. You know, and getting re-released differently under different production, but it still keeps the same element of the original release. So it almost has nine lives, you know, if you had to look at it. It's almost like jazz, you know, through improvisation, a song always relives. It becomes more reimagined, rather. I think that's the word that I'm looking for. And I feel the same way about house music. When it comes to jazz and house, the music definitely does get reimagined and embodies a different life as well, you know? It just is so continuous, yeah? It keeps rebuilding and there's a rebirth to it as well. So that's why, you know, there's so many compilations as well. I guess that's where samples come through. And starting off that round of music was Promise by Nutty Nice, released in 2020 on his The Promise single via The Nice House. The vocal carries a classic soul sample texture drawn from vintage Philadelphia soul songwriting, giving the record its tender yearning quality. And that's how we wrap up the first hour. We do now introduce the Global Groove series. It's exactly 1 minute after 11 o'clock. If you just joined us, thank you so much for choosing us. Welcome to the second hour of The Vinyl Corner with me, Kitty Petlow, on SAFM 104 to 107 nationwide. 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And don't forget to hashtag The Vinyl Corner. Also on our WhatsApp line, you can hashtag The Vinyl Corner because there's so many messages that come through, but I can always hone into the ones that always say hashtag The Vinyl Corner. The number again is 061-410-4107. And this is how we start off the second hour. Welcome to the Global Root Sounds. And in this hour, I go into my goodie bag of vinyls. Yes. Think of DJ Spinner, DJ Spin, and also Gerardo Fresina as well, coming through. Enjoy.

0: Well, if you just joined us, welcome to our Global Sound series right here on the Vinyl Corner with me, Kitty Pedler. And you're listening to Vamanos by Maju Gabsy, rather. And man, this is where we temper and glide through the sounds of Latino, Afrobeat. Not Afrobeat, Latina house sounds. And we just really groove through and cruise through it and also merge it together with our tribal house sounds as well. We change tune a bit in the second hour, where I definitely also enter into my vinyl bag and share a few nuggets as to what I'm listening to at the currently as when I share with you. We sip together, you know, into the sounds of music. And I've still got some Anana Vega coming through as well, taking us to our main feature, of course, as we have conversations with DJ Spinner, DJ Spin, and Gerardo Frisina. So we're going to do part one and two on DJ Spinner, and then DJ Spin as well coming through, because there's always so many collaborations that happen when it comes to house and deep house tunes as well. So it's always great to explore what each person brings into a production, because, you know, the makings of something beautiful is worth talking about. That's going to be coming up in just a moment. We're going to take a quick break and we'll continue right here on the Vinyl Corner.
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My favorite nuance about Crossroads, you know, after listening to it for so many years, and momentarily as I hear the overlaid harmonizing, you know, and also the scatting in between, it's just really, really incredible. Yeah, the collaboration here between DJ Spinner and Alison Crockett, it's flawless. And, you know, amongst collectors and deep house heads, Crossroads is considered an essential vinyl collective. You know, you gotta have it in your timeless collection. You know, it's timeless. It's profound. You know, it's an underground favorite that lives equally well in your headsets as I'm listening to it right now. And you know, and yeah, I guess you can take it through to the to the dance floor. Is it about 2 a.m. in the morning? It just sounds so pure, you know, and it's incredible. It's effortlessly done by the two of them, and I just really, I'm in awe every time I hear this. It's beautiful. It's absolutely beautiful. There are no words to really describe how I feel about Crossroads, and I'm sure wherever you are feeling the same thing. And you know, that wraps up part A of DJ Spinner. Now we're gonna go into Fade Away by DJ Spinner remix once again with Neil Conway and Dana Weaver. And man, I think once again he's done it. Neil Conway's Fading Away featuring Dana Weaver becomes something truly transcendent once again, you know, having, you know, DJ Spinner in there, touching everything and making it turn into gold. What begins as a strong modern soul production, and it transforms into a deep emotional sound that is also once again timeless, and the kind of record that lives far beyond trends and release dates. And Dana Weaver's vocal performance sits at the center of the experience, powerful without overseeing, emotional without access. Her delivery carries warmth, longing, and late night elegance, you know? And she writes the groove effortlessly here, allowing every phrase to breathe naturally within the rhythm. There's a classic soul sensibility in her tone that recalls the golden era of, you know, vocal house music. And a DJ's Spinner's remix is pure craftsmanship. It's like a sip of really something delicious, you know. I'm just thinking about something that I love to drink, you know. It's like that perfect a cup of coffee for me, and for someone out there it's a perfect little something with inspiration that goes down hot down the body and just really tastes delicious. You know, that first sip of wine after a long day, or a nice sip of cognac, that perfect temperature, right? Or just a shot of Jägermeister, you know? So listen, it's all different kinds of tastes that all lead to one place: goodness, deliciousness, and juiciness, right? And this is it right here with Fading Away by DJ Spinner, teaming up with Neil Conway and Dana Weaver. Listen to it all. It's just absolute beauty. It's 9 minutes of total bliss. Enjoy.

0: I love how he's always pushing boundaries, you know, with his signature Brooklyn touch. Is everywhere, soulful, musical, and groove focused without ever becoming overproduced. At over 9 minutes, the remix unfolds patiently, drifts in and out while Weaver's vocals are carefully layered and reintroduced with precision, creating tension and release that feels organic rather than hard and unfelt, right? And, you know, the track breathes like a live session, yet still carries the punch and drive that, you know, needed for serious dance floors. Yeah, because this one is hard, but it's such a beautiful, hard sound that is very soulful. And there's also a subtle nostalgic thread running through the production, you know, helped by the inspiration of a track called Nothing Can't Stop Me by Marilyn McCoo and Billy Davis Jr. But Spinner avoids, you know, turning the remix into more retro, and instead he channels classic soulfulness through a modern underground house framework within deep house circles. You know, a fadeaway earned immediate and instant respect, receiving support from legendary selectors such as Louis Vega and Danny Kravitz for many soulful house devotees. It stands as one of those records that perfectly balances emotion, groove, musicality, and dance floor enjoyment. And you know, it's a reminder of why DJ Spinner remains one of the genre's most trusted architects of timeless sounds. I hope you thoroughly enjoyed that. Well, it is exactly, it's almost 20 minutes before the top of the hour right here on the Vinyl Corner. My name is Kitty Pate, and we're exploring our Global Roots series. And as I talk, you know, my vinyls, we have vinyl talk right here, and we just really explore what's in my goodies bag of vinyls. And every second hour of the Vinyl Corner, I tend to do that. I share so we can sip all this music together. There's a lot to share and there's lots to go around. Well, we've got one more to go. It's a beautiful one that I'm going to share with you. It is Gerardo Fasina, As I Promised. So that's that wraps up part two of DJ Spinner. Now we're going to go into DJ Spin teaming up with Soul Star Syndicate and Cinnamon Brown as well, before we go to Gerardo Fasina. For now though, let's take a quick break.
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2: Gabon, Central Africa. A Central African nation along the Atlantic coast, bordered by Cameroon, Equatorial Guinea, and the Republic of Congo. A country covered largely by rainforest, one of Africa's richest environments for wildlife and biodiversity. French is the official language. A mix of ethnic communities shape the nation's culture and tradition.
3: Gabon gained independence in 1960, a nation known for stability and natural wealth. 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But challenges remain: economic inequality, unemployment, and dependence on oil revenue. Still, Gabon continues to position itself as a leader in conservation and environmental protection.
4: 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Gabon. Green, rich, and resilient.
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Now, you see, this is where I get confused with time. 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Now, Searching, particularly, you know, the DJ Spen remix featuring Cinnamon Brown, Soul Star, Syndicate, stands as one of those modern soulful house records that, you know, understands the genre's deepest traditional and, you know, emotional storytelling, really. And I think what's really, really incredible about this particular joint is that, you know, it immediately separates Searching from the ordinary, you know, vocal house. You know, it's the classic traditional underground house sound for me. And from the opening bars, DJ Spen establishes a deep rolling groove, you know, that builds ever so warmly with the drums, velvet bass sounds as well, and soft keyboard textures, you know, that subtle live instrumentation that comes through, that he does so effortlessly from his production as well. It just allows the track to breathe, but sticking to its vintage sound as well. And then you've got Soul Star Syndicate, led by producer including Claudio Di Carlo and Houston Cause. Really, they do also come together here in terms of enhancing the composition. Really, really incredible. And then you've got Cinnamon Brown, who arrives here with her vocal performance, which is really, really flawless. You know, it's really incredible. You know, she doesn't do those diva theatrics in this song. She is very controlled, very respectful of the sound, you know, and that beautiful creativity and collaboration between all three, you know, crafters. I like to call people craft the beauty that they do, you know, as artists and creatives. Honestly, this is just really beautiful work between the two of them. And I just reminds me so much of that beautiful classic sound from back, like, you know, when house was very underground in Europe, where people used to go to these underground clubs just to listen to house music. And I'm talking about like your Freddie Mercury days, you know, like the days of Queen, where people used to go underground just to have some nice club, nice house music, you know. And one would also faulted that, you know, it's during that time of rave as well. It's almost kind of like that same timeline as well. But that was Searching by the incredible, you know, the incredible DJ Spen. And this was DJ Spen's remix, teaming up here with Soul Star Syndicate and Cinnamon Brown. Vocals and two different productions coming together and making magic on this beautiful offering. It's exactly, it's almost 10 to the top of the hour. Well, we've got one more to share in my vinyl goodie bag. And yeah, I'm hoping that, you know, we can get through it. But there's still so much music. But let me not talk too much and just go straight to what is good and what tastes good. Yeah, this is Gerardo Fresina. Enjoy, enjoy, enjoy.

0: I don't want to say save the best for last, because everything here is just best when it comes to our musical palette, right? The mere fact that you listen to the Vinyl Corner, it means that you have impeccable taste in music. This is, I cannot say this word, but I'm going to try, because we share and we don't judge, right? Desencantado is the track here by Gerardo Fresina. And this tune feels like the sound of midnight. You know, it's beautiful. It's really beautiful. It's just got really beautiful moments. It's not the explosive frenzy of a packed dance floor at peak hour, but that deeper hypnotic moment when rhythm, memory, jazz just come together. You know, by the time Gerardo Fresina released the track on the double LP, moving ahead through Schema Records in 2020, he had already spent nearly two decades refining one of the most distinctive signatures in contemporary jazz-oriented dance music, a seamless fusion of Latin, jazz, Afro-Cuban rhythm, spiritual jazz textures, a deep club sensibility, and a cinematic arrangements. But in this song, he occupies a particularly beautiful space within that world. The title itself suggests a disenchantment, emotional drift, and the music captures exactly that mood without collapsing into sadness. Fresina has always understood how to create movement inside introspection. The groove here is subtle and fluid, built less around aggressive dance floor pressures than atmosphere and emotional pull. The rhythm section moves with quiet authority. You know, those brush percussions, soft Latin pulse, deep bass movement within the track, and delicate syncopation as well. That's what I hear so clearly as well. And it just really creates such a beautiful groove. And, you know, the above also, it's just... When I say the above, I mean the sound that lingers, you know, in the atmosphere is really incredible with this one. It's a beautiful foundation that Fresina layers here instrumentally as well. You know, that shimmering electric piano chords, jazz phrasing, and warm instrumental textures that feel suspended between Sao Paulo, Havana, and Milan after midnight. The arrangement carries his unmistakable fingerprint, music rooted in jazz tradition, but filtered through modern studio architecture and club culture. And that balance is the genius of Gerardo Fresina, unlike producers who simply place jazz samples over house beats. And I hate that when people do that. And Fresina's approach here in his composition, like, you know, he approaches it very much like a band leader and an orchestrator. His record feel like lived in and deeply musical as well. It's just really an incredible influence between Afro-Cuban ensembles, spiritual jazz record as well. That is so beautiful, so harmonic as well, and so respectful. Oh, I just love that sensitivity. Love it, love it, love it. Well, that's how we wrap up the Vinyl Corner right here on SFM 104 to 107. I cannot believe how time just flies. You know, every time when I go into my vinyl bag, when I look up, it's the time has ended. But let's do this again tomorrow between 10 and midnight right here on the Vinyl Corner with me, Kitty Petla. Until tomorrow, have a beautiful one. Mwah.
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Under the code, we are committed to giving news that is accurate, comment that is fair, and programming that is not harmful, does not amount to hate speech, or contain violence or explicit sex. If you think we are not living up to that code, then you can inform the Broadcasting Complaints Commission of South Africa. Direct any complaints in writing to the Broadcasting Complaints Commission of South Africa. PO Box 142365, Craig Hall 2024. 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